0: hearing gunshots, no arrests have been made. In sport, Wakefield are Rugby League Super League champions for the first time following a 23-10 victory over Warrington in the grand final at Old Trafford. Trinity head coach Darrell Powell says his players put in an incredible display.
1: I just thought we didn't really look troubled. I thought we were superb today. That's a big performance from an unbelievable group of blokes.
0: England made it back-to-back wins in the Nations League by hammering Croatia 7-0. And Scotland have their first victory under Sebastian Pugnoli after getting past North Macedonia 2-0. Max Verstappen claimed Red Bull's first pole position of the F1 season as he beat Lewis Hamilton in qualifying for the Bahrain Grand Prix in Malaysia. That's the latest. I'm Barry Weir.
2: It's here. 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
1: From the Sky News Centre at 2, plans to scrap jury trials for serious crimes in England and Wales have been dropped. The government initially set out the proposals to tackle a backlog of cases, but has now announced only some fraud and financial offences will be heard by just a judge. Magistrates will be given more powers to hand out longer sentences instead. Last month, Justice Secretary Alex Norris hinted there would be changes to the original plans.
2: People have raised really important concerns about this, so the Prime Minister is a new Prime Minister, myself as a new Minister responsible for the justice system. We are looking at that again, and when we bring back the bill in October, that will reflect those things that we've heard.
1: Green Party members will vote later on whether Zionism, the movement supporting a Jewish state in Israel, should be classed as racist. Deputy Leader Muthan Ali supports the motion, but other senior figures are worried it'll make Jewish people feel unwelcome in the party. Parents earning at least £100,000 per year have been promised access to 30 hours of free childcare a week if the Conservatives regain power. Party leader Kemi Badenoch says the threshold currently puts mums and dads off working. North Korea says its test fired an intermediate-range missile overseen by leader Kim Jong-un. State media says it hit a target 1,000 kilometres away, although South Korea puts the flight distance at more than 700 kilometres. In sport, Warrington missed out on a first Rugby League Super League title with a 23-10 defeat to Wakefield in the grand final. The Wolves were 19-0 down at half-time at Old Trafford. Head coach Sam Burgess says his team were overpowered in the opening period.
3: Physically, the first half we lost. You know, the stats are relatively similar in terms of possession, completions. We're just territory-wise, they beat us physically.
1: And in football, England clinched back-to-back wins in the Nations League in style by thrashing Croatia 7-0. Scotland beat North Macedonia by 2-0. That's the latest. I'm Barry Weir.
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1: From the Sky News Centre at 3, plans to reduce the number of jury trials in England and Wales are being scaled back. Only some fraud and financial offences will now be heard by judges, rather than the wider range of crimes in the original proposals. Magistrates will instead get powers to hand out longer sentences, but critics say that could push 25,000 more cases a year into lower courts. Criminal defence lawyer Greg Foxsmith warned about that idea back in March.
2: There's not enough magistrates, there's not enough magistrates court sitting hours. It simply wouldn't work. In fact, all that will happen is you'll have a backlog of cases in the magistrates court.
1: The White House is reported to have set up a new task force to look at the risks and opportunities from artificial intelligence. The Wall Street Journal says it'll recommend what role the US government should play in overseeing the technology, with a report due within 4 months. Kemi Badenoch's promising to end what she calls a childcare cliff edge if the Conservatives return to power. She'd abolish a threshold stopping parents who earn more than £100,000 a year from accessing free childcare. A murder investigation has been launched after a 40-year-old man was shot dead in West London. Officers were called to East Acton just before 8 o'clock on Friday night after members of the public reported hearing gunshots. In sport, Wakefield are Rugby League Super League champions for the first time, following a 23-10 victory over Warrington in the grand final at Old Trafford. Trinity head coach Darrell Pyle says his players put in an incredible display.
3: I just thought we really looked troubled. I thought we were superb today. That's a big performance from an unbelievable group of blokes.
1: England made it back-to-back wins in the Nations League by hammering Croatia 7-0. Scotland have their first victory under Sebastian Pokuloni after getting past North Macedonia 2-0. And Max Verstappen claimed Red Bull's first pole position of the F1 season as he beat Lewis Hamilton in qualifying for the Bahrain Grand Prix. That's the latest. I'm Barry Weir.
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1: From the Sky News Centre at 4, plans to scrap jury trials for some serious crimes in England and Wales have been dropped. The government initially set out the proposals to tackle a backlog of cases, but has now announced only some fraud and financial offences will be heard by just a judge. Magistrates will be given more powers to hand out longer sentences instead. Last month, Justice Secretary Alex Norris hinted there would be changes to those original plans.
2: People have raised really important concerns about this, so the Prime Minister is a new Prime Minister, myself as a new Minister responsible for the justice system. We are looking at that again, and when we bring back the bill in October, that will reflect those things that we've heard.
1: Green Party members will vote later on whether Zionism, the movement supporting a Jewish state in Israel, should be classed as racist. Deputy Leader Muhsin Ali supports the motion, but other senior figures are worried it'll make Jewish people feel unwelcome in the party. North Korea says it test-fired an intermediate-range missile overseen by leader Kim Jong-un. State media says it hit a target 1,000 kilometres away, although South Korea puts the flight distance at more than 700 kilometres. In sport, Warrington missed out on a first Rugby League Super League title with a 23-10 defeat to Wakefield in the grand final. The Wolves were 19-0 down at half-time at Old Trafford. Head coach Sam Burgess says his team were overpowered in the opening period.
3: Physically, the first half we lost, you know, the stats are relatively similar in terms of possession, completions. We're just territory-wise, they beat us physically.
1: England clinched back-to-back wins in the Nations League in style by thrashing Croatia 7-0. Scotland's 2-0 win in North Macedonia was the first under their new manager, Sebastian Pukunuli. And the most expensive Glastonbury tickets in history go on sale this morning. It'll cost you £408 to get in for the weekend. It's the first time the amount has ever passed the £400 mark. That's the latest. I'm Barry Weir.
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my head on her shoulder. She said, tell me all the trouble. You know what she said? She said,

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1: From the Sky News Centre at 5, Andy Burnham scrapped a plan to cut back on jury trials. Former Justice Secretary David Lammy wanted them limited to the most serious crimes and offences carrying more than 3 years in prison to reduce a backlog. Now, it'll only change for fraud and financial cases. Families where one parent earns more than £100,000 a year have been promised access to 30 hours of free childcare a week if the Conservatives regain power. Party leader Kemi Badenoch says the threshold currently puts mums and dads off working. She'll be speaking to members later at the party's conference, which starts today in Birmingham.
2: We are going the right way. Lots of new people are joining. We have new policies. We have new plans. And I think that people will see that we have gone on a journey. We're not the party that the public said no to in 2024.
1: Labour insists the government has put more focus and investment on early years than previous ones. The White House is reported to have set up a new task force to look at the risks and opportunities from artificial intelligence. The Wall Street Journal says it'll recommend what role the US government should play in overseeing the technology, with a report due within 4 months. A murder investigation has been launched after a 40-year-old man was shot dead in West London. Officers were called to East Acton just before 8 o'clock on Friday night after members of the public reported hearing gunshots. In sport, Wakefield are Rugby League Super League champions for the first time following a 23-10 victory over Warrington in the grand final at Old Trafford. Trinity head coach Darrell Powell says his players put in an incredible display.
3: I just thought we really looked troubled. I thought we were superb today. That's a big performance from an unbelievable group of blokes.
1: England made it back-to-back wins in the Nations League by hammering Croatia 7-0. Scotland have their first victory under Sebastian Pokoninu after getting past North Macedonia 2-0. And Max Verstappen has claimed Red Bull's first pole position of the F1 season. That's the latest. I'm Barry Weir.
0: It's here. 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
1: 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Established 1964, this is the Isle of Man's national broadcaster, Manx Radio.
2: From the Sky News Centre at 6, Andy Burnham scrapped a plan to cut back on jury trials in England and Wales. Former Justice Secretary David Lammy wanted them limited to the most serious crimes and offences, carrying more than 3 years in prison to reduce a backlog. Now it'll only change for fraud and financial cases. Last month, Justice Secretary Alex Norris hinted at changes.
3: People have raised really important concerns about this. So the Prime Minister is a new Prime Minister, myself is a new Minister responsible for the justice system. We are looking at that again, and when we bring back the bill in October, that will reflect those things.
2: Green Party members will vote later on whether Zionism, support for a Jewish state in Israel, should be classed as racist. Deputy leader Mothin Ali backs the motion. Others worry about the message it sends to Jewish people. The Drumcree parade standoff continues a week after the march was due to go ahead in Portadown. Orange men held a rally calling for it to go ahead last night, while opponents gathered on the mainly nationalist Garvaki Road to support residents. Police are investigating after a man was shot dead as people gathered for a memorial service in West London. Officers were called to East Acton on Friday. England manager Thomas Tuchel says their 7-0 thrashing of Croatia in the Nations League helps them move on after their World Cup semi-final exit. His team conceded in stoppage time in a 2-1 defeat to Argentina in July.
4: We adjusted some stuff after the World Cup, and we played now in the same manner all three matches. We're getting better at it, and the team buys into it. This is the most important, and that's why full credit to the players.
2: Scotland have their first win since Sebastian Pokanoli took charge in August. They secured a 2-0 victory in North Macedonia. And the most expensive Glastonbury tickets ever go on sale later. It'll cost you £408 for the weekend. That's the latest. I'm Fada Silver.
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7: Turning increasingly cloudy as the morning progresses today, but likely to stay dry. Moderate to fresh south or southwest winds and a maximum temperature of 17 degrees. Largely cloudy tomorrow and mainly dry for much of the day, then a few outbreaks of rain later in the evening. Moderate to fresh south or southwest winds decreasing in the evening, top temperature of 17 degrees. Occasionally outbreaks of rain will arrive on Tuesday, gradually clearing later in the day. Light to moderate north or northwest winds and a highest temperature of 15 degrees. Looking at the shipping forecast on the North Irish Sea, the winds are south or southwest 4 or 5, increasing 6 at times in the central areas. So the state of sea, slight or moderate.
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0: James Morrison, you make it real. The time is now 7 minutes past six on this Sunday, the 4th of October. Tom Kane here with you on your Sunday morning day break, keeping you company and easing you into your Sunday morning with you through till 9:30 this morning. Your regular Sunday morning lineup, Judith Leigh with At Your Service from 9:30, and then Ruth Shimon bringing the 80s mixtape from 10 o'clock this morning. If you're heading out across the Isle of Man today, I'd like to give you a little wildlife update. It's a great time to slow down and have a look around. Summer visitors are beginning to leave, while autumn migrants are arriving on the island, and our coastline can be particularly rewarding at the moment. If you're near the sea, keep an eye out for waders, waterfowl moving along the shore, and don't forget to look out for the sea itself. Seals can be spotted around the coastline throughout the year, of course, particularly around places such as the Sound, Langness, Mackled Head, Point of Air. And if you do spot one, remember to keep it, give it some space. Wildlife watching is often simply watching quietly from a distance. Away from the coast, look closely in hedgerows and woodland for fungi. I'm a fun guy. And after some damp weather, you can find everything from tiny mushrooms tucked into moss to larger fungi around trees and fallen branches. So look down too. Autumn leaves, nuts, seeds can reveal signs of the wildlife, and of course new life ready for next year. So wherever you're heading this Sunday, coast, countryside, or just your back garden, keep your eyes open. There's plenty of autumn wildlife to discover here on our island.
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Miller there with Baby Doll. Murram ITC, calm morning here. Temperature 11 degrees. We're all packed and ready for Birkenhead. At least I am. I'll give you a wave on the way by. Have yourself a lovely Sunday. That's from Dennis. Good morning, Dennis. Good to have you on board as always, sir. I hope that you are well and have a safe sailing. And have a great Sunday too. Take care. This is Savage Garden.

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One weekend, one very full showroom. Of course, Lifestyle Furniture down there at Snugborough Trading Estate, Union Mills. 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
1: If we head down to the airport first, of course, nothing cancelled or delayed currently on the scoreboards down there at Ronald's Way. The first departure is the Loganair Manchester at 8.05 this morning, thereafter the Loganair Edinburgh at 9.50. First arrival back into Ronald's Way at 10.15 this morning. That's the return flight of the Loganair Manchester. As I say, no mention of delays or cancellations currently down there. The Ben McCree arrived into Douglas Harbour at 5.35 this morning from Heysham. So the newspapers should be winging their way around the island as we speak. The Ben McCree will be back off to Heysham at 8 o'clock this morning. And then the Mananan will be leaving Douglas Harbour at 3 o'clock this afternoon for its sailing off to Liverpool, with the return sailing from Liverpool at around 7.15 this evening back into Douglas. If we take a look at the roads, if we go up to on Contemporary Lights on Whitebridge Road, 24 hours a day at the Windermere Drive Junction for resurfacing works up there. In Santon, temporary lights on the Old Castletown Road near the turn for Santon Church, 24 hours a day for ducting works. Also in Foxdale, the Lubes Road is closed for resurfacing work at the moment. And if we go over towards Kirkmichael, the Orrisdale Road is going to be closed each day from 9.30 through till 3.30 for verge scraping works that are going on along there. North of Regaby, temporary light on the Andreas Road, 24 hours a day for water main installations. And in Laxey, a stretch of Old Laxey Hill is closed for the demolition of a building along there. So that's the Old Laxey Hill, so beware if you're driving along there. And in Baldrine, temporary lights on the main road near Baldrine Park, 24 hours a day for patching works. And in West Baldwin, this road is closed at Ingebreck, 24 hours a day for pipework installation at the reservoir. And that is about your lot for now.
0: 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Get more

TMI with High Fade there. I thought I'd made a mistake then and flicked over to Manx Radio Motorsport. The time is now 29 minutes past six on Sunday the 4th of October. Tom Kane here with you on your Sunday morning daybreak. I'll give you a tongue twister just now, but let's just slow things down now. A bit more Sunday morning-esque with Sinead O'Connor.

That's more our Sunday pace, isn't it? Sinead O'Connor, Nothing Compares to You. The time is now 26 minutes to 7. And each and every Sunday morning, I like to give you a tongue twister to help you wake up. So it's time to wake up those voices and vocal cords. Get them moving. If it's good enough for Ron Burgundy, it's good enough for us. Have I been doing this before I went on air today? No. No, as always, I should be talking to myself as I'm driving in from Kurt Michael, shouldn't I? I should be using my voice ready to entertain you each and every Sunday morning. But no, I rely on that first morning coffee to lubricate the vocal cords. But your Manx tongue twister for today is this. And remember, if you want to record it on a voice note, feel free, 07624 166 177 on WhatsApp. It's always nice to hear your attempts. So take a deep breath and see if you can get your tongue around this one. Three thirsty Manx He's messed it up already. Three thirsty Manx mermaids met three merry Manx fishermen, while 33 Manx sheep shuffled through the misty mountain meadow. I'm trying to think if this one's particularly risky, if I try and speed it up. I think we'll be okay, but I'll just try and get through it. Feel free to write this down. Have a go. Three thirsty Manx mermaids met three merry Manx fishermen, while 33 Manx sheep shuffled through the misty mountain meadow. If you could say that three times faster without getting in a twist, you've got my maximum amounts of respect. Doff my cap to you. Give that to you one more time. Time to try and catch up. Three thirsty Manx mermaids met three merry Manx fishermen, while 33 Manx sheep shuffled through the misty mountain meadow. So if you can get through that three times faster without messing up or tripping or going back on words or sounds, congratulations, your voice is officially awake. Far more awake than mine. Good morning, Alamo.

Josh Groban there, You Raise Me Up. James Blunt, Goodbye My Lover. And then we've got Chappelle Roan and Kenny Thomas to take it up to the news on the hour.

0: There's lies, damn lies and statistics, but what do the numbers from our recent election actually tell us? Have we really had a generational shift, or was the result just a further change in gear along a direction of travel that has been bad news for ministers in particular, but MHKs generally attempting to regain their seats? Find out what the statisticians make of the figures on this week's Perspective, today at midday here on Manx Radio. Have we been too hasty in describing the result as a damning verdict on the Cannon administration? I suspect not, but in the context of previous elections, some worrying trends are emerging, particularly for anyone wanting to be an MHK for more than 10 years.
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And if you didn't hear it earlier on, your vocal warm-up for this morning, your tongue twister if you like, three thirsty Manx mermaids met three merry Manx fishermen, while 33 Manx sheep shuffled through the misty mountain meadow. Easy for me to say, hey, give it a go. On DAB, online, on smart devices and on

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1: Manx Radio News at 7 o'clock. Moramai, I'm Sean Cowper. An MHK says the new administration has some difficult decisions to make. Katrina Baptist is one of 15 newcomers elected in last month's vote. MHKs were sworn in earlier this week and will meet later this month to elect a chief minister. Mrs. Baptist told Manx Radio the new members are keen to get to work.
2: Everybody's been out speaking to the constituents, so I think that there's a fair idea of what needs to be done. There's some difficult decisions that need to be made, so I'm looking forward to getting down to work, really.
1: A temporary one-way restriction is in place on a busy route in Douglas today while tree clearing work is carried out. Traffic using Glencrutchery Road can only travel in a southerly direction towards Bray Hill. The restriction is in place from St Ninian's Crossroads to around 90 metres north of the junction from now until 4pm. Motorists heading north will be diverted via Ballinard Road and Johnny Watterson's Lane, as well as Ballaquail Road and Victoria Road. The next phase of the Queen's Pier restoration in Ramsey is going to be officially opened by the Lieutenant Governor today. It follows the successful completion of Phase 2, which means 10 bays have now been completed. The work's being carried out by the Queen's Pier Restoration Trust, which has been fundraising for and carrying out the project. Graham Curfey from the team explains what happens next.
3: The restoration has got to the point where we have now completed Phase 2 and we're about to start Phase 3. So the Governor has agreed to formally close Phase 2 and officially open Phase 3 of the pier restoration. Phase 2 was Bay 4 and 10 inclusive, and then Phase 3 is basically then for the rest of the pier.
1: In international news, the UK Prime Minister's scrapping plans to get rid of some jury trials for more serious criminal cases in England and Wales. Those proposals had been put forward by Sir Keir Starmer, but Andy Burnham says it's now only complex fraud and financial offences which would see a judge make the sole decision. Israeli investigators say they'll take part in the interrogation of the co-pilot who allegedly tried to crash a plane flying from Dubai to Tel Aviv. Omani national Hammam al-Hammami is accused of attacking the captain of the Fly Dubai service with an axe. And in sport, England have their biggest win under Thomas Tuchel thanks to a 7-0 thrashing of Croatia in the Nations League. Captain Harry Kane and Bukayo Saka both scored twice. Manx Radio News at 3 minutes past seven, our next at 8 o'clock. 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
0: It's time to go down to Ronald's Way Met Office for the latest update with Stuart Davison. Moramai, Stuart.
6: Hello there, Moramai. So turning increasingly cloudy as the morning progresses, but it is likely to stay dry today. A moderate to fresh south or southwest wind and this afternoon's maximum temperature of around 17 degrees Celsius. So into tomorrow it'll be largely cloudy, mainly dry for much of the day, and then a few outbreaks of rain later on in the evening. A moderate to fresh south or southwest wind, that wind decreasing in the evening, top temperature of 17 degrees again. And then moving on to Tuesday, occasional outbreaks of rain, this rain gradually clearing as the day goes on. A light to moderate north and northwest wind and the highest temperature of 15 degrees. And now moving on to the shipping forecast for the North Irish Sea for the next 24 hours. There is a strong wind warning in operation and the wind south or southwest 4 or 5, increasing 4 or 6 at times in central areas. And the state of sea, slight or moderate. And finally, the tides in Douglas next low water 12:15, high water this evening at 6:15. Thank you.
0: Thanks very much, Stuart.
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0: Starting us off this hour, Lightning Seed, Sugar-Coated Iceberg. The time is now 8 minutes past seven on this Sunday, the 4th of October. Tom Kane here with you on your Sunday morning daybreak through till 9:30. Regular Sunday lineup for you today. Judith Lay from 9:30 without your service. Ruth Shimmin from 10 o'clock this morning with the 80s mixtape. And then Phil Gorn from midday today, each and every Sunday with his perspective. But let's keep things going for now with a little bit more music. We've got Wendy Moten, Jalandongu. My pronunciation this morning is not ready. I'll get back to that tongue twister and give that another go. And then we've got Oasis just now too.
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The time is now 7:30. Before I get onto my Canes countdown, I've had a birthday message in. Sinead, morning. I'm celebrating my birthday today. Happy birthday, Sinead. I hope you are planning to have a fantastic day. You haven't told me what age you are, but I am sure it will be a well and truly earned. Happy birthday to you. If it is also your birthday today, let us know, 166-177, or email studio@manxradio.com. We can give you a mention. If it's your birthday today, you share it with the likes of Dakota Johnson, the actress, 37 years old today, as well as Alicia Silverstone, the, of course, movie actress, 50 years old today, and Susan Sarandon, 80 years old today, but not looking a day over 45, I'm sure. But Sinead, have a great day. You'll be entered into the prize draw to win a £40 voucher to spend with our friends at Robinson's.

I'm sure you'll agree, a common complaint for Sunday morning daybreak is we don't play enough disco. So we've rectified that with the Bee Gees. The time is almost 25 to 8 on this Sunday, the 4th of October. You're listening to Tom Kane. This is your Sunday morning daybreak. And at this time, each and every week, I give you a top 5, a Kane's countdown. Sometimes it's random facts, sometimes it's... Let's face it, it's always useless information, but it could come in handy. Are you in a pub quiz team? Get your notepad out. So let's exercise those grey cells. Today we have got 5 rather curious things that are apparently illegal in different parts of the world. I'm not talking about the obvious things like robbing banks or stealing your neighbour's wheelie bin. There's some wonderfully bizarre laws. So at number 5, in Switzerland, it's illegal to own just one guinea pig. That's right. Guinea pigs are social creatures, and Swiss animal welfare rules recognise that they need companionship. So if you own one, you're expected to get a friend. Imagine being legally obliged to arrange a playdate for your pet. At number 4, in Singapore, chewing gum is heavily restricted. I remember it being up in the news some years ago. Since 1992, the import of ordinary chewing gum has been banned, largely to prevent people sticking it all over public spaces. There are some exceptions for approved therapeutic gum. So if you're planning a trip, don't expect to stock up on a suitcase full of Wrigley's. At number 3, in Venice, feeding pigeons in St. Mark's Square is prohibited. Which is probably fair enough. Those pigeons have been dining better than most of us for years, and apparently the authorities decided that enough was enough. Even the birds have had their restaurant privileges revoked. At number 2, in Denmark, you can't just call your baby absolutely anything you fancy. There are rules governing approved first names intended to protect children from potentially unsuitable names. So if you were planning to call your newborn Superman, Batman, or Dave the Destroyer, you might want to check the paperwork first. And at number 1, in Samoa, there's a law that's been widely reported as making it illegal for a husband to forget his wife's birthday. Could all benefit from that. Now, whether that's an actual law or simply a rather effective piece of relationship advice dressed up as legislation is another matter, but I suspect there are plenty of listeners who think it should be introduced here immediately. So there you have it. 5 curious laws from around the world. Which brings me to today's big Sunday morning question. If you could introduce one completely ridiculous law here on the Isle of Man, what would that be? Personally, I'd consider we'll just make one more drink when everybody knows perfectly well that nobody is going home for another 3 hours.

Better than Elton John? I'll leave that right there. Ellie Goulding with her version of Your Song. Before that, Gregory Porter and Revival. We've got INXS now and Lil Nas X. And then Gabrielle to take us up to the news on the hour. The time is now 13 minutes to 8 on this Sunday, the 4th of October. The sun is just beaming. Starting to beam across Douglas Bay. Fingers crossed for the day.

0: Do you have a question for the Isle of Man's next Chief Minister? 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

0: So good morning to you. It's Sunday the 4th of October and it's World Animal Day. So if your dog's already had breakfast, stolen your seat and taken over your sofa, frankly, they're celebrating exactly as intended. So let us know what they're up to. 166, 177. I know my clover pig will be doing absolutely nothing so far to celebrate this day. On DAB, online, on smart devices and on FM radio from Douglas in the Isle of Man. 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
1: Manx Radio News at 8 o'clock. More am I, I'm Sean Cowper. NMHK says the new administration has some difficult decisions to make. Katrina Baptist is one of 15 newcomers elected in last month's vote. MHKs were sworn in earlier this week and will meet later this month to elect a chief minister. Mrs. Baptist told Manx Radio the new members are keen to get to work.
2: Everybody's been out speaking to the constituents, so I think that there's a

0: a fair idea of what needs to be done. There's some difficult decisions that need to be made. So I'm looking forward to getting down to work, really.
1: The island's finance regulator says investors need to be alert to increasingly sophisticated scams and question information they encounter online. The Isle of Man Financial Services Authority has been supporting World Investor Week this week, as Rob Pritchard reports.
2: This year's campaign focused on investor resilience and scam awareness, with support from more than 100 jurisdictions, including the Isle of Man. The FSA says the week reflects the need for investors to remain resilient in changing market conditions and be aware of the help available to make informed choices about their finances. The authority adds that protecting customers is one of its objectives and highlights calls for investors to be aware of the risks posed by AI, deepfakes and cloned voice fraud.
1: A temporary one-way restriction is in place on a busy route in Douglas today while tree clearing work is carried out. Traffic using Glencrutchery Road can only travel in a southerly direction towards Bray Hill. The restriction is in place from St Ninian's Crossroads to around 90 metres north of the junction until 4pm. Motorists heading north will be diverted via Ballinard Road and Johnny Watterson's Lane, as well as Bellaquail Road and Victoria Road. The next phase of the Queen's Pier restoration in Ramsey is going to be officially opened by the Lieutenant Governor today. It follows the successful completion of Phase 2, which means 10 bays have now been completed. The work's being carried out by the Queen's Pier Restoration Trust, which has been fundraising for and carrying out the project. Graham Curfey from the charity explains what happens next.
3: The restoration has got to the point where we have now completed Phase 2 and we're about to start Phase 3. So the Governor has agreed to formally close Phase 2 and officially open Phase 3 of the pier restoration. Phase 2 was Bay 4 and 10 inclusive, and then Phase 3 is basically then for the rest of the pier.
1: In sport, Corinthians have moved 6 points clear at the top of the Canada Life Men's Premier League after victory in yesterday's Isle of Man football fixtures. The Douglas-based side were 7-0 winners over Braddon, while St John's United moved up to second after claiming 3 points at Ramsey Youth Centre and Old Boys. Elsewhere, Foxdale narrowly beat Michael United to move level on points with Castletown at the summit of Ardern and Druggan Limited Division 2, with Castletown now only ahead on goal difference. Manx Radio's football correspondent Tony Meppham thinks although Castletown currently have the upper hand, the fight for top spots in Division 2 is one of the main things to keep an eye on.
4: You know, when you look at it at the moment, it's, I wouldn't say running away with it, but maximum points from the games that they've played, that's all you can ask. And just take the points away from the teams near the top of the table and puts them in a really good place. But when you look at clubs like Jim's, Old Boys, Malou, Michael United, you can't count them out, and Foxdale, it's going to be a right little battle there on the top of Division 2.
1: You can find all of yesterday's football results on the Manx Radio website. A family festival including performances, workshops and activities inspired by space is taking place today. Spark, now in its third year, is being held at the Villa Marina throughout the day. It includes spacecraft building workshops, astronaut training activities and space-themed storytelling sessions. You can find the full details via the Villa Gaiety website. In international news, the UK Prime Minister's U-turned on plans set out by his predecessor to curb jury trials in England and Wales. Sir Keir Starmer's government wanted to allow judges to make the sole decision on offences that would lead to a sentence of less than 3 years, but Andy Burnham says that has been scaled down. A murder investigation is underway after a man was shot dead as people gathered for a memorial service in London. Police were called to the scene in East Acton on Friday night. And Wakefield are celebrating being crowned Super League champions for the first time in their history. They beat Warrington 23-10 in the grand final. Manx Radio News at 8:05, our next at 9:00. 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
6: Manx Radio weather with Manx Glass and Glazing. mostly cloudy today, but it should stay dry. Moderate to fresh south or southwest winds and a maximum temperature of 17 degrees. Largely cloudy again tomorrow and mainly dry for much of the day, then outbreaks of rain developing in the evening as the moderate to fresh southwest wind decreases, top temperature of 17 degrees. Outbreaks of rain on Tuesday morning, gradually clearing in the afternoon, light to moderate north or northwest winds and a highest temperature of 15 degrees. The shipping forecast on the North Irish Sea, nice and simple, south or southwest 4 or 5, increasing 6 at times in central areas. So the state of sea, slight or moderate.
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Dacabo. Here we go. The time is now 10 minutes past 8 on Sunday the 4th of October. Tom Kane here with you on your Sunday morning daybreak, and it's time for our musical moment. Coming up, one of the biggest songs from the stage musical Dreamgirls. So this is a real powerhouse of a song. Set in the world of the 1960s and 70s music industry, Dreamgirls follows a group of young female singers chasing fame, success and the big time. But along the way, friendships, ambition and relationships are put under serious pressure. And this is the moment where Effie pours absolutely everything into one song. Heartbreak, determination and the refusal to let go. So turn it up. This is Jennifer Hudson with And I Am Telling You.

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0: So if we take a look down at Ronald's Way firstly, the Loganair Manchester left at 8.09 this morning, the next departure due at 9.50, that's the Loganair Edinburgh, and the first flight coming back, the 10.15 return flight of the Loganair Manchester. All on time currently listed, no delays or cancellations down there at the airport at the moment. The Ben McCree left Douglas just before 5 to 8 this morning, nice and early, off to Heysham for around 11.40 with the return sailing at 1.45 this afternoon, back into Douglas for 5.30. And the Mananan will be leaving Douglas for 3 o'clock this afternoon, into Liverpool for around 5.45 with the return sailing at 7.15, back into Douglas for around 2 o'clock. That's not right. 7.15 from Liverpool, back into Douglas for around 10 o'clock this evening. Looking at the roads, temporary lights on Whitebridge Road in Uncon 24 hours a day at the Windermere Drive junction for resurfacing works. In Santon, temporary lights on the Old Castle Town Road near the turn for Santon Church, 24 hours a day. In Peel, a section of the promenade is closed until the end of January as part of the sewage treatment works. The closure is between Crown Street and Queen Street. In Foxdale, the Lubes Road is closed for resurfacing works that's going on along there. Near to Kirkmichael, the Orrisdale Road is going to be closed each day from 9.30 through till 3.30 for verge scraping works. And in, where are we? Here we are, north of Regaby. Temporary lights on the Andreas Road, 24 hours a day for water main installations. And in Laxey, a stretch of Old Laxey Hill is closed for the demolition of a building. And in Baldrine, temporary lights on the main road near Baldrine Park, 24 hours a day for patching works. And that is your lot for now.
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0: Desiree with Life. The time is now 27 minutes past 8 on Sunday the 4th of October. Tom Kane here with you on your Sunday morning daybreak. And you're wondering what to do today? I've got a few ideas.
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0: This first one is definitely one that I'm going to be doing, living in Kirkmichael. It's only up the road every Sunday until the October 25th. Between noon and 4pm, the Orchid Line Miniature Railway runs at the Currags Wildlife Park. You can ride the miniature steam train following a half-mile circuit around the park. All trains have a fully accessible wheelchair carriage, £2 per ride. So that's every Sunday between now and the 25th of October. The Manx Aviation and Military Museum opened today down there at Ronald's Way from 10 o'clock this morning through till 4 in the afternoon. Each and every Saturday and Sunday as well. So from 10 o'clock through till 4. Also at Jerby Church today from 10 o'clock till 4, the Power of the Manx Picture Postcard. So through picture postcards, photos and old brochures, this exhibition showcases the island's attractions and captures Manx tourism over 70 years. The exhibition also features the famous Manx cat and two displays of the famous Jerby mice, a garden party at the Grove and a Manx wedding reception at Milne Town. The Orchid Line Miniature Railway is also open. I've already mentioned that. That's from 12 o'clock through till 4 o'clock this afternoon. Oh, goodness me. Get your teeth in. If you want full listings of today and the week ahead, get onto manxradio.com, click on the Island Info tab and go to the What's On guide on there. And of course, if you have an event you want us to tell the island about a little bit more eloquently than what I've done today, by all means, click on there as well and you can click and add event, add as many details as you can so we can tell everyone about it.
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0: Is it okay to be in 2026 and admit that I haven't heard that Taylor Swift song before? Please don't shoot me. That's State of Grace. The time is now 26 minutes to 9, and it's time for some old news.
1: Hello and welcome to Old News, the programme and podcast which looks at news stories of the day through the papers of yesterday. Another little special this week, as I'm actually off Ireland, and it seems rather appropriate to look at the news of 1866, as detailed in the wonderful Here Is the News, an illustrated Manx history by our own Terry Kringle, amongst other luminaries of the historical front, or at least the history of the Isle of Man front. And we read, after 4 centuries of self-election in 1866 and autocratic rule, the House of Keys, which is that what it used to be, of course, autocratic rule, is to become a democratically elected body next year. The decision has been made following a series of meetings between the Keys and the Governor, Mr. Henry Locke, who's played a significant part in bringing about what constitutional reformers are hailing as the end of medieval control of the island's affairs and the start of a new and enlightened era of Manx history. The situation really began to develop last year, when the Governor had discussions with the British Treasury on giving the island more control over its finances and its surplus revenue in particular. This was followed by long discussions with the Keys, and the outcome announced today is that the House will become elective early next year. In return, Timbald will have control of Manx revenues, subject to veto by the Governor and the Treasury. It is also agreed that the island should pay £10,000 a year, no mean sum in 1866, to the British government for defence and other external matters, which we still do today, I think, in the common purse, to the best of my knowledge. The present House will be dissolved on March the 16th next year, just 12 months from now. This will enable free elections to take place the following month. Great credit is being given to the Governor for his able and far-sighted part in the development, which the Keys have resisted for many years. What a surprise. But many observers date the real start of events leading to the change to 2 years ago. This was when Mr. James Brown, editor and owner of the Isle of Man Times, commented in severe terms on the undemocratic nature of the Keys and was called before the bar of the House, where he was deemed guilty of contempt and a breach of privilege. When he refused to purge his contempt by way of apology, the Keys committed him to Castle Rushen for 6 months. This caused an uproar throughout Britain, and the illegality of the Keys' action was exposed in the Queen's Bench Division, which ordered Mr. Brown's release and awarded him £518 in damages and costs for wrongful imprisonment. The constitutional position of the Keys was undermined and has remained so since then. For next year's election, there will be 10 electoral districts, with Douglas returning 3 members, Peel, Ramsey and Castletown 1 each, and Glenfaber, Michael, Eyre, Garth, Middle and Rushen 3 each. Candidates will have to be the owners of real estate worth at least £100 and personal property worth a similar sum. Wealthy, in other words. Voters will have to be males of full age owning real estate to the value of not less than £8, or tenants not paying less than £12 a year rent. So the poor and women, tough. Well, I think it's slightly improved. Time will tell with our new house. In 1866, we do read that summer visitors on the island increased. The number of summer visitors coming to the Isle of Man continues to increase. There are now 50 to 60,000 a year. Yes, 50 to 60,000 a year coming to Manx shores, twice as many as 20 years ago, and 1,000 times more than today. They arrive mainly on the steam packet company service from Liverpool to Douglas, and they are not deterred by difficult landing conditions. At low tide in Douglas, they have to be ferried to the shore by small boats because of the lack of harbour works. Businessmen in the island are now calling for the building of a pier upon which passengers can be discharged at all states of the tide. The wooden breakwater was destroyed in this year. The destruction of the half-built new Douglas Harbour breakwater by storms last year has been blamed on economies imposed by the British government. The original plan of Admiralty engineer Mr. James Walker was for a sturdy stone structure, but this was abandoned in favour of a creosoted wooden framework built on a foundation of rubble and known as Abernethy's Birdcage after its designer, and it could not withstand the winter gales. Who'd have guessed? 500 feet of the new breakwater extending from Douglas Head Battery were destroyed, there's now no sign of work restarting. It all sounds depressingly familiar, doesn't it? Engineers say only a complex of solid stone blocks will provide a proper breakwater for Douglas. On the positive side, work starts on the sewerage system. Work has started on the construction of a main sewerage system for Douglas, and it should be completed in 2 years' time. This is one of the measures being taken to try and prevent a repeat of the serious epidemics of typhoid fever and smallpox in the island over the last 2 years, which have been responsible for the death rate of over 20%. The town commissioners of Douglas, where 30,000 of the island's population of more than 50,000 people now live, have been granted full powers to control sanitary conditions in houses. To facilitate control, all houses in the town will be numbered from next year. I rather like those numbers as well. 50,000 people living on the island in 1866, around 86,000 people living on the island in 2026. And we were vaguely hoping to get that figure up to 100,000 in about 5 or 6 years' time. You do the math. And finally, Lunatic Asylum completed. The island's first specially built lunatic asylum near Strang Village, just outside Douglas, has admitted its first inmates. I don't think we call them those anymore. It is intended to house 110 altogether. Work on the building, plans for which were first drawn up 2 years ago, is continuing rapidly, and completion is expected in 1868. The cost, £21,781, shared between the Manx authorities and the British government. The offer of this arrangement was originally made by Britain nearly 15 years ago. Yes, that sounds about the sort of timescales we work to now. And £1,500 was raised by public subscription in the island. But there was a major setback when this money was lost in the collapse of Holmes Bank in Douglas in 1853. Douglas has been the home to many a bank collapse over the years. From 1849 to 1864, the lunatics were housed alongside the debtors and criminals in the island's prison at Castle Rushen, and since being moved out have been accommodated at Oatlands, awaiting completion of the new asylum. Happily, people are treated slightly better, and we don't have lunatics anymore. We just have humans with different ways of living and thinking. I think we'll leave it there. Some steps in the right direction, other steps perhaps not. Lots of steps which sound vaguely familiar, if not very familiar, to today. Where will we be in 2066? Well, who knows? Whatever, you can guarantee it'll be old news. Till next week, cheerio. You're gonna be yesterday's news.
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0: So apparently the 4th of October is National Vodka Day today. It's obviously a little early in the morning for that. I can't condone that at all. It's also National Golf Lovers Day today. So forgive your partner if you're a golfing widow or anything of the sort. Let them go out and enjoy themselves. It's also National Cinnamon Bun Day. 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
1: Manx Radio News at 9 o'clock. Moramai, I'm Sean Cowper. The island's finance regulator says investors need to be alert to increasingly sophisticated scams and question information they encounter online. The Isle of Man Financial Services Authority has been supporting World Investor Week this week, as Rob Pritchard reports.
2: This year's campaign focused on investor resilience and scam awareness, with support from more than 100 jurisdictions, including the Isle of Man. The FSA says the week reflects the need for investors to remain resilient in changing market conditions and be aware of the help available to make informed choices about their finances. The authority adds that protecting customers is one of its objectives and highlights calls for investors to be aware of the risks posed by AI, deepfakes and cloned voice fraud.
1: The public are being asked to help keep newborn seals safe as pupping season gets underway. The Manx SPCA is urging those on the island's beaches over the coming months to watch out for pups, keep a minimum distance of 50 metres, and ensure dogs are on leads if walking near

0: by. Pups are born with white fur and stay on land for at least 3 weeks until they molt, while it's normal for their mothers to leave them alone for hours between feeds. In sport, FC Isle of Man have made it 3 straight wins in all competitions after sweeping to a convincing 4-1 victory at Litherland Remeker in the NWCFL Premier Division yesterday. The Manx side scored 3 times in a dominant first half before scoring a 4th with 10 minutes to go, while the hosts grabbed a late consolation. Speaking to Manx Radio at full time, Ravens manager Lee Dixon says he was happy with many aspects of the performance, but there are areas they can still improve on.
1: All in all, when you look at the bigger picture, 4-1, absolutely delighted. The lads worked their socks off all the way through until that last minute or two. Tough place. Any game in this league's tough away from home. Been a lot nicer day with it not leaving till 10 o'clock on the boat. Fantastic sailing over. It's like a pond. Arrived at the ground an hour and 20 minutes before kickoff with no stress and no rush. And the boys delivered a performance that hopefully the travelling fans will be proud of.
0: In international news, plans to get rid of jury trials for some criminal cases to help ease a backlog will be scrapped in England and Wales. Under Keir Starmer, judges make the sole decision would have become the new normal, but the UK government scaling down that approach. The president of the prestigious New York University Cornell says he's deeply disturbed by the alleged serious sexual assault of a student in 2024. Prosecutors in the city have reopened an investigation. And Glastonbury tickets have gone on sale in the last few minutes. They're the most expensive in the festival's history at more than £400. Manx Radio News at 9:03, our next at 10 o'clock. 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
4: Mostly cloudy today, but it should stay dry. Moderate to fresh south or southwest winds and a maximum temperature of 17 degrees. Largely cloudy again tomorrow and mainly dry for much of the day. Then outbreaks of rain developing in the evening as the moderate to fresh southwest winds decrease. Top temperature again of around 17. Outbreaks of rain on Tuesday morning, gradually clearing in the afternoon. Light to moderate north or northwest winds and a highest temperature of around 15. Shipping forecast, the winds are south or southwest 4 or 5, increasing 6 at times in central areas, so the state of sea today is slight or moderate.
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0: Ava Max, so am I. It's time for your Kane's Comedy Moment. Not so much a comedy moment, more just a random story for you today, but bear with me, it's 9:07. We've got a few moments to spare. I was thinking this morning about how, as adults, we spend an extraordinary amount of time pretending that we don't know what we're doing. So take baking, for example. Let's say there was a man called Dave. Let's call it Dave, shall we? And Dave had decided that he was going to bake a cake for his wife's birthday. Now, Dave was not a baker. Dave's previous experience with baking consisted of putting a frozen pizza in the oven and occasionally remembering to remove the cardboard underneath, you know that bit. But he'd watched a few videos online, so naturally he considered himself qualified. He bought all the ingredients, he got the right tin, he even bought one of those little kitchen scales that makes you feel like you're conducting a NASA experiment. Everything was going beautifully until he realised he'd accidentally used salt instead of sugar. Now, more sensible people would have to admit defeat on that. Dave did not. Dave thought, well, perhaps chocolate will disguise it. So he added chocolate, then more chocolate, then icing, then some sprinkles. At this point, the cake looked less like a birthday cake and more like a small decorated building. His wife took one bite. She paused. She looked at Dave and she said very carefully, that's interesting. Now, interesting is a dangerous word when someone is eating your cooking. It turns out the cake was absolutely terrible. But here's the lovely bit. They laughed. They laughed so much that years later, neither of them can remember what presents she got on that birthday. But they still remember the salt cake. And I think there's a lesson in that. We're all under the enormous pressure to get things right. The perfect job, the perfect home, perfect weekend, the perfect dinner, the perfect life. But sometimes the things that go wrong become the stories we treasure the most. So if your Sunday doesn't go quite according to plan today, if you burn the toast or the roast, miss the bus, spill your coffee or accidentally bake something that could strip paint from a wall, don't worry. You might just be making a memory. And perhaps, unlike Dave, check the sugar jar before you start baking.
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touch of nostalgia, isn't it? Robert Miles with Children. Next up, we've got Boys Life, with Lovebirds. The time is now 14 minutes past nine. This is Tom Kane on your Sunday morning daybreak with you for another quarter of an hour or so before Judith Leigh takes over at 9:30 with At Your Service, and then Ruth Shimon from 10 o'clock this morning with her 80s mixtape before Phil Gorn takes over from midday with his perspective.

0: There's lies, damn lies and statistics, but what do the numbers from our recent election actually tell us? Have we really had a generational shift, or was the result just a further change in gear along a direction of travel that has been bad news for ministers in particular, but MHKs generally attempting to regain their seats? Find out what the statisticians make of the figures on this week's Perspective, today at midday here on Manx Radio. Have we been too hasty in describing the result as a damning verdict on the Cannon administration? I suspect not, but in the context of previous elections, some worrying trends are emerging, particularly for anyone wanting to be an MHK for more than 10 years.
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The Coral with Pass It On, and still we've got Journey now, and then Texas to take us up to 9:30 when Judith Leigh will be at your service. The time is now 9:22 on this Sunday, the 4th of October. Tom Kane here with you on your Sunday morning daybreak. I'll be back with you at 6:00 next Sunday. Yes,

0: I'm pretty tired. I think I'll go home now.
1: Thank you, Tom Kane, for Sunday Daybreak. And Ruth Shimin will be here to bring you the very best of the 80s a little later at 10 o'clock. But right now, this is Judith Lay saying moramai and welcome, as for the next half an hour, I am at your service. Men's Radio. On the programme this week, the making of a saint, the arrival of a new college chaplain, and the history of the world, and a notice board packed with invitations to celebrate harvest. So with that in mind, let's start with a hymn that I'm sure will feature in most, if not all, those services. Come ye thankful people, come, raise the song of harvest home.

0: Huddersfield Choral Society and Come Ye Thankful People Come. And listen out for Harvest Thanksgiving service details at the end of the programme. My first guest today is a member of the Redemptorist Order of Roman Catholic Priests. He's Father Royston Price, born in Wales, but the nature of his ministry means that he travels widely, and happily, a recent stop was here on the island, where I had the chance to record this conversation. We're going to be talking about an exceptional young man who was born in Italy exactly 300 years ago, died of tuberculosis at the age of just 29, and yet is still held in high regard to this day. But why? Before we find the answer to that question, let's meet a very modern Redemptorist, Father Royston Price.
1: Thank you very much. It's a great pleasure to be here on the Isle of Man. As you said, I'm a Welshman, although my accent only comes out when Wales are doing really well at rugby. So that's been a decade or so, I think. I'm based in London normally, but during my time with the Order, I've been stationed in Toronto in Canada, in Birmingham, in Harare in Zimbabwe, and now in Clapham in South London.
0: I'm longing to ask you the question I ask everyone in ordained ministry of any denomination. You're a Roman Catholic priest. Mm-hmm. What was it that drew you to the Order?
1: I liked the combination of the way we live in monasteries, in communities. We have a community life of prayer together. But then from that, that energizes us to go out to preach, to hear confessions, to evangelize. And there was also an element of, if not me, who? I was always the type who'd be tapping other young men on the shoulder saying, have you thought about being a priest? And then I had to say, well, I should give it a go myself as well.
0: And quite appropriately, at the moment, you are vocations director, aren't you?
1: Absolutely, yes. So I'm the point of contact for young men who are thinking, asking that question, could I be called to join this order or maybe another one to be a priest or a brother or maybe discern marriage? So I'm not the recruiting sergeant, but I'm there to help people discern. That's the key, to listen to that still small voice of calm within and respond to the will of God in their lives. I'd say we need to have a spirit of boldness, not timidity, to echo St. Paul, to be courageous in praying, asking the Lord of the harvest to send labourers for the harvest, because there is so much need. And there are so many good young people in particular who are embracing their faith again, finding it afresh, and really asking that question, what could I be doing for the Lord?
0: It doesn't have to lead to ordination in order to fully serve the Lord. And we're going to talk now about a young man who 300 years ago was born in Italy. He had a deep, deep faith, and he ended up serving God with great devotion and dedication, but not by being ordained, by being a lay brother in the Redemptorist Order. Tell us about Gerard Majella, please, Father.
1: So St. Gerard Majella was born 300 years ago this year. That's why it's such a special year for us, in the south of Italy, to a very poor family, an ordinary poor family. His father died when he was very young, so he took on a few jobs to support his family, including an apprenticeship as a tailor. His master as a tailor was rather grumpy, I'm afraid to say, and didn't treat Gerard very well. But he had a series of jobs to try and support his family. But when he was in his teens, he heard a group of Redemptorist missionaries preaching in his village, encouraging people to return to the Lord in a very special way, and he decided to join them. His family, as sometimes happens, didn't think this was a great idea. So they locked him in his bedroom until the missionaries moved on. But undeterred, the young St. Gerard knotted his bedsheets together and climbed out of his bedroom window to run away and join the order. He was a rather sickly boy, so he wasn't seen as perhaps the best material. And when a priest wrote a letter of recommendation, he said, "I'm sending you a useless brother." So quite often people don't see the deeper spiritual realities and strengths that someone can have, even if physically they might not be up to much.
0: That's amazing, isn't it, for a young man who in fact achieved so much in a comparatively short space of time. Mm-hmm. So he became a lay brother. What kind of things did he do?
1: So lay brothers support the work of the order through practical assistance in many ways, through cooking, gardening, working as a porter, which is the brother who opens the door, says hello to people, gives out a sandwich or whatever the equivalent was 300 years ago in Italy, a bit of salami, and encourages people. They're always the ones that people have the most contact with and love the most. People always love the brothers. They like the priests, sure, but they love the brothers. And St. Gerard also was a great prayer. He was a spiritual warrior as well. He was able to write spiritual advice to enclosed nuns, which was quite unusual at the time. He's also known, strangely enough, as the patron saint of making a good confession. He wasn't a priest, so he never actually heard any confessions. But he was known for helping prepare people who'd been away from the sacrament for decades to make that important step, to nurture them gently and bring them to the place where they could find that beautiful healing with the Lord.
0: Do you think that maybe people, they'd perhaps feel that they could talk more openly, would be a little bit intimidated by going to a priest?
1: I think that could be. Perhaps it was because he was from a working class, poor family, people were able to really relate to him. And he could help lead them closer and closer in their journey to the Lord.
0: So here we've got a young man who's serving the community. He's obviously important to the people around outside the monastery. Mm. Was there anything that was special or miraculous about his life at this time?
1: Well, in the south of Italy, miracles were always happening. It was one of those sort of enchanted places where all sorts of strange things were happening all the time. So there is a whole litany of miracles associated with the life of St. Gerard. I think, though, the key with these miracles, if something miraculous happened in my life, I'd probably think, gosh, Father Royston's pretty brilliant for all this. He wasn't proud and puffed up. He was so humble. He always recognised that these were to help other people grow closer to God. They weren't to show how tremendous he was. So I think that's the key, really. We have all these miracles, and some of them can seem a bit strange to us today. But the whole point is they point away from himself and towards God.
0: He wrote something over the door to his room, didn't he?
1: He wrote, "Here the will of God is done, as God wills, for as long as God wills." What an aspiration for all of us.
0: Now, he died age of 29. So then, what was the route to sainthood? Because he could very well have died and been fondly remembered by perhaps several generations, but instead, he is venerated as a saint. So what was the journey to sainthood for this young man?
1: So from the very time that he was laid in his coffin, the ordinary people from the village around would come and snip little bits off his habit. I think they had to change his habit a few times. They got through quite a few of them. And so there was clearly a recognition that he was unusually holy. He had a great reputation for prayers which were very effective during his life. And that, of course, continued even after his death. So that reputation was there. And it gradually got recognised more and more by the wider church. Investigations got made into his life to say, well, was this legitimate or was this just Italian peasants having flights of fancy? And it was decided, and he was canonised in 1904. So we'll be coming up to the 125th anniversary of his canonisation soon. He's invoked as a great patron of mothers in a special way, but also all sorts of other causes. He's a very popular and ordinary saint.
0: The fact that we're talking about somebody who was born 300 years ago and who was canonised at the beginning of the 20th century says how seriously the Roman Catholic Church takes this whole issue. They do not create saints on a whim or on the word of one or two people. It's a very, very big and serious thing, isn't it?
1: Absolutely, yes. It's quite a long and probably arduous process. The church often works not just in decades, but in centuries to make sure we've made the right decision. There's testimony which gets collected by people who knew the possible saint, evidence of miracles. And these are not just, I stubbed my toe and then I prayed to St. Gerard and it got better. It's sort of quite serious things, the miracles that are documented and required to have that evidence. It's a sort of legal process, in a way, to prove that this person is worthy to be acclaimed and recognised as a saint. Of course, everyone who is in heaven is a saint. It's just who is recognised as being worthy of such veneration here on earth.
0: Here we are, 300 years after the birth of St. Gerard Magella, and you are taking a relic of the saint, touring around England and Wales, and because of your affection for Celtic countries, the Isle of Man, where you have been around all the Roman Catholic churches around the island. I think it would be fair to say that there's sometimes a misunderstanding about prayer in the Roman Catholic Church, and that people will say because there are statues and images in our churches that we worship things other than God. But that's not the point, is it?
1: No, you're very, very right here. Adoration is the worship which is given only to God. We're very, very strict that adoration is given only to God. But veneration, love and affection can be given to those who we hold in very high regard. Mary, the mother of Jesus, holds prime place, of course, in that, but also the other saints. And we're bringing around a relic, a first-class relic of Saint Gerard, which is a bit of his bone. And that can seem a bit gruesome to people. I'm very well aware people can find that a little squeamish. But the Christian practice of the veneration of relics goes all the way back to the earliest years of the church. And it's a distinctively Christian practice. Think about the time of the Roman Empire. The Romans would cremate the bodies outside the town. They wouldn't bury them within the city walls. The ancient Jews were very strict on not touching dead bodies and not even crossing over a grave. It was a distinctly Christian practice to hold the bodies of those who were great believers, who'd often suffered martyrdom, in high regard. And there are plenty of examples from the very early church of people going to celebrate the Eucharist on the graves of martyrs on the anniversary of their death. And that carried forward as fewer and fewer people were being thrown to the lions. The church held up models of holiness, often who had withdrawn to the desert to go and pray, but also those who lived ordinary lives, but just to a heroic degree of union with God. And when we think about the operation of God's grace in the human person, it's body and soul. So our body isn't just something to be popped in a bin liner and slung out the back when we die. It's to be given reverence and held in high regard. The church has always held up great models of holiness, not to point to themselves and say, actually, I'm pretty great, but to point to God, to say, it's not I who live, but Christ who lives in me.

0: Thank you, Father Royston Price. And if you'd like to find out more about the work and the values of the Redemptorist priests, take a look at their website, redemptorists.co.uk. It's packed with information and links to videos on YouTube and reels on Instagram. Reverend Ian Quayle is a curate in St George's Church here in Douglas, and with the start of this new academic year, he's extending his ministry to be the chaplain at King William's College and the Buchan School, following on from the dedicated ministry of his predecessor, Reverend Erica Scott. Ian was licensed by the Archdeacon, the Venerable Irene Cowell, during a service to dedicate the magnificent new artwork in the Chapel of St Thomas, the College Chapel, a four-year project designed and painted by recently retired art teachers at King William's College, Steve and Trish Kelly, assisted by their daughter Eve. After the service, I chatted with Reverend Ian Quayle, who was clearly very happy with his new appointment, seeing it as a great opportunity to offer a hand of friendship and support to young people, especially in the times of challenge that inevitably come along in student life.
1: Yes, I think that's fair to say. Sometimes it's more difficult to listen, I think, sometimes, especially to the teenagers, without being tempted to offer advice. As you get a little bit older and a little bit more experienced, you start to know when to listen, I suppose, and that's often all they need, rather than coming in too quickly. Let them find their own solutions and their own way to grow up and navigate through life. Help them with the tools they need to do that, but not always just to quickly jump in with an answer. I am looking forward to getting to know all the students here and the staff, of course, and blend in the background and support and serve any way that I can to encourage and to help. There is a general enthusiasm that I found, even just this last week, wandering around and meeting them. So even those that have got perhaps less formal faith, they're still happy and, you know, have some enthusiasm to be involved in the chapel services, to see how it works and to see how other people act out their faith. Yeah, it's really good.
0: Do you think you will get an opportunity to share your own story?
1: I went through a lot of stages in my journey, and initially when I heard the call first, I kind of ignored it and went away for 10 years. That in some ways is more relevant and helpful, perhaps, than some of the stuff that happened with affirmation and stuff later. So I am happy to share. I mean, they run confirmation classes and things like that here as well. I think that gives a bit of structure around those kind of conversations as well, because there's something which you can say, well, actually, if you're thinking about this, here's a way you can start to think about that in a slightly more structured way, which might help them. Again, it's about making their own mind up, isn't it?
0: It's so interesting to hear you say that you would put it into context and then share the bit of your story that would be most helpful.
1: That's exactly that, yeah.
0: It is such a wisdom that we've all got stories to share.
1: Yeah,
0: it's finding that story that is what the person needs to hear at that moment.
1: It always comes down to listening to God, you know. I think in any response to somebody inquiring in some way about their own faith or following a calling, potentially, any of those things. When I said before about listening and not being too quick to answer, I think there's a lot to be said for discernment. And again, I think that's something that comes with time. We just get slightly more experienced in helping people to discern. For us as Christians, a lot of that is about prayer and listening to the nudge from God as it comes.
0: Rev Ian, the good listener, thank you very much indeed for talking to me today.
1: Oh, thank you. You take care.

0: Thank you, Reverend Ian Quayle, curate at St George's here in Central Douglas and chaplain to King William's College and the Buchan School. And now it's time to join the Radio Rev, Reverend John Gard, Methodist minister based in Ramsey. And in the space of the next 3 minutes, he's going to tell us the history of the world with a little help from some verses from chapter 21 of St Matthew's Gospel.
1: What if I was to tell you that in this week's reading from Matthew 21, Jesus, in a parable of 9 short verses, tells his listeners the whole history of the world till today? The parable starts with a familiar format of a vineyard and its owner, and the owner, of course, is God. Jesus is at pains to tell us how he doesn't just own the vineyard, but planted it, walled it, built the winepress and watchtower, echoing the story of creation itself, of a God who in 6 days creates the heavens and the earth and everything in them, completing his work to be with the creatures and humans he has breathed from dirt into life and loves. We are tenant farmers, gaining our livelihoods from an abundant world we neither made nor fully understand. With our limited lifespans and perspectives, our prejudices and fears, our doubts and misunderstandings, our cruelty to neighbour and the environment, imagining that we are somehow the lords of the earth is utter foolishness, and yet that is exactly what we do. And what does God want from us? Well, Proverbs 3 tells us, "Honour the Lord with your wealth and with the first fruits of all your crops, then your barns will be filled with plenty and your vats will overflow with new wine." In other words, what God wants is to love God and love your neighbour as yourself. But in Jesus' parable, when the owner sends servants to collect those first fruits, his rightful portion of the harvest, the tenants wanting the crop for themselves seize God's servants, beat them, kill them, stone them. God in turn commissions servant after servant, prophet after prophet, to come to humanity, speaking truth to power and warning of the consequences. Yet we, rebellious tenants, only harden our hearts and turn away, shooting the messenger, even as we take what we want and recklessly pillage the very God-given world that sustains us and gives us life. So, after centuries and millennia, God finally stops sending servants that are ignored, mistreated, and crushed, and sends instead his only son, saying, "Surely they will respect my son." But in the parable, the tenants say to one another, "This is the heir. If we kill him, we can take the vineyard for ourselves." And so we did. We put him to death on a cross. But it's not the end. We know Jesus rose from the dead and, no longer incognito, will one day come again. The rebellion in the garden has failed to usurp the kingdom, the power, and the glory of its true owner, who comes now to claim it. Knowing this, each one of us has a choice. What do you think, as participants in this story, we should do next?

We look forward to welcoming the Radio Rev, Reverend John Gard, back to break open some more Bible verses for us next Sunday. But right now, it's time to look at this week's notice board. This afternoon, the All-Ireland Choir, Voces Insulae, will sing a choral evensong for the season of creation as part of the harvest celebrations in St Olive's Church on Bowring Road in Ramsey. It's this afternoon at 3:30. It's harvest time at Bigarrow Chapel this evening, with a service open to all

in the schoolrooms. Tonight at 6:30, Onchan Methodist Church harvest celebrations conclude with prayer and praise led by Reverend John Gard. The Mariners will be in Ballabeg Chapel to help them celebrate their harvest tonight at 6:30. Nigel Cretney will preach, and as usual, there'll be supper and community hymn singing afterwards. Moving on to next weekend, and the Island Spirituality Network have their next meeting on Saturday, October the 10th, at their usual home, St John's Mill, from 10 a.m. to 1 p.m, when the guest speaker will be Reverend Daniel Norris, rector of the parish of Ramsey and the North East. Daniel's theme for the morning will be, "Surely the Lord is in this place, and I did not know it." He'll explore four movements of the spiritual life: noticing, journeying, receiving, and making room. There is a suggested donation of £10 to help with expenses, but this is entirely voluntary. Also, on Saturday the 10th, the Isle of Man Organist Association invite you to their students' concert in Castletown Methodist Church. This is a great opportunity to enjoy music from our talented new musicians, and having a good audience will be a huge encouragement to them. Admission is free, and the students' concert starts at 3 o'clock next Saturday afternoon in Castletown Methodist Church. On now to next Sunday, and Balligeri Chapel in St Mark's invite you to their harvest celebrations next Sunday the 11th, when Reverend Christvin Edbarg will lead a service at 4 o'clock, and this will be followed by a faith tea and an auction of fruit and veg, with a warm welcome for all. And last but by no means least, Bride Methodist Chapel harvest service is Sunday the 11th at 4:30. The service will be led by Reverend John Gard, with the Sunday school children taking part, and it'll be followed by afternoon tea. And that's all that we have time for now, but I'll be back tonight at 9 o'clock with Sundown, and I'd love you to come and join me in our virtual lounge for our usual mix of your requests and dedications and the very best easy listening music. But for now, this is Judith saying thank you for listening and wishing you and those you love a blessed and peaceful week, and a very good morning.

0: Well, thanks, Judith. I'm Ruth Shimmin with you for the next couple of hours for your 80s mixtape. Just before that, we'll find out whether the Isle of Man is giving us Club Tropicana sunshine or more of a purple rain situation. Then we'll head straight to the decade when your Walkman was your best mate and your haircut probably needed its own structural engineer. So, on DAB, online, on smart devices and FM radio from Douglas in the Isle of Man, Shaw Radio Vannin, this is Manx Radio.
1: Manx Radio News at 10 o'clock, Moramai. I'm Sean Cowper. The Chamber of Commerce is urging MHKs to work with it to promote growth in the Manx economy. It's called for a focus on three overarching priorities: sustainable economic growth, skill shortages and recruitment, as well as modernising decision making. President Claire Watterson told Manx Radio they don't expect politicians to have all the answers, but she says they must act as an enabler to help businesses prepare the environment from which to grow.
2: And our door is open. I mean, we are based across the road from legislative chambers, and we are more than happy for any of the new MHKs to walk through that door, sit down with a cup of tea and ask questions.
1: The public are being asked to help keep newborn seals safe as pupping season gets underway. The Manx SPCA is urging those on the island's beaches over the coming months to watch out for pups, keep a minimum distance of 50 metres and ensure dogs are on leads if walking nearby. Pups are born with white fur and stay on land for at least 3 weeks until they molt, while it's normal for their mothers to leave them alone for hours between feeds. In rugby, Douglas have claimed their first win of the new Regional 2 North West season after a resounding success over Burnage at Portishee. The Manx side ran out comprehensive 69-26 winners over their visitors to bounce back from two straight defeats in their opening matches. Manx Radio's rugby correspondent Dave Christian thinks the results will be good for Douglas's confidence going forward.
3: Douglas be reasonably content with that one.

0: big win. It's potentially up to fifth or sixth place, but it gets them away from the bottom, and they were very close to that after those two opening defeats. They also have the luxury of a week off. No game for them next Saturday, and they're back in action on the 17th of October with a trip to bottomside Winnington Park. So hopefully they'll pick up some points there as well.
1: In international news, the UK Justice Secretary claims court backlogs in England and Wales will continue to rise as Labour scraps plans to reduce jury trials. Judge-only hearings will now be restricted to certain fraud and financial cases under Andy Burnham's government. A murder investigation has been launched after a man was shot dead in West London. It's as people gathered for a memorial service in East Acton on Friday night. And the scramble for Glastonbury Festival tickets for next year is now underway. The general sale for next summer's event will set you back more than £400, the most expensive in the festival's history. Manx Radio News are coming up to 3 minutes past 10, our next at 11 o'clock. In the meantime, keep up to date by following Manx Radio on social media or going to manxradio.com.
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4: Well, mostly cloudy and dry today, moderate to fresh south or southwest wind and a maximum temperature of 17 degrees. Now the outlook for tomorrow, it's similar really, but there'll be outbreaks of rain in the evening as the wind dies down. You'll also see a similar temperature of 17 degrees.
3: 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See the range at the showroom on the Snugborough Trading Estate. The 80s mixtape with Ruth Shimon.

The wonderful George Benson, Feel Like Making Love. Oh, I absolutely love that. Apparently the first time his jazz guitar took a back seat and they went fully electronic, well, it didn't do it any harm. Absolutely love George Benson. And we kicked off with Jump by Van Halen. Good morning to you. Welcome to the 80s mixtape. I'm Ruth Shimmin and I'm here for the next couple of hours with your 80s classics. Oh, yes. Some you'll know straight away and others perhaps you will have forgotten. Just a couple of tracks from out of left field thrown in. Now, if you'd like to get in touch today on the text, the number is 166177. If you're emailing, it's studio@manxradio.com. Or if you're WhatsApping, just put 07624166177. And as always, I'd absolutely love to hear from you. We will be having lots of gentle cortex charging quizzes for you on this morning's show. We play Mind Mangle shortly, something just to tickle your neurons. Look it up. And tickle your neurons. And that's all in preparation, of course, for our big quiz coming up in the second hour of the programme when we will be playing. Oh, we'll be playing for a prize to end all prizes. Your superb Manx Radio mug and... Oh, listen. Clicky pen. You can hardly wait, can you? Now, we're looking at birthdays today, and I happen to notice that it would have been Anne Widdecombe's birthday. She died, last year in horrific circumstances when she was just 78 years old. But on a happier note, Susan... Now, look, I know we're going to have... I'm going to have a problem. Susan Sarandon, I don't know, but she's going to be 80 today. Well, she is 80 today. Kind of makes you wonder, doesn't it? What kind of a party will that be? You know, she was Thelma, wasn't she, of Thelma and Louise fame. I wonder, will she be having a wild party? Or will Gina Davis be popping round? Old Louise, well, which one was she? Gina Davis was Louise. Always get that mixed up. Chris Lowe from the Pet Shop Boys. It's his birthday today as well. And it would have been Charlton Heston's birthday. What do you know? If it's yours or someone you know, you can get in touch with me and I'll give them a shout out and automatic entry into the Robinson's prize draw. And you could win a £40 voucher to spend out at Robinson's, any of the Robinson's stores. Rather nice. And we start off October the way we mean to carry on. So the draw will happen at the end of October. So if you know anyone with a birthday at any point in October, give me a shout and I'll put them in the draw. I was thinking today, over the week rather, about songs that just wouldn't make the cut today. Songs or bands. Their titles would be considered entirely inappropriate. I was thinking of a couple. Fine Young Cannibals. Would that get the green light today? Try explaining that one to a modern PR team. I don't know so much. The B-52s. A band named after a bomber aircraft. I don't know, in 2026, that's probably going to be a hard no from the risk assessment teams. And the cult, you'd need a disclaimer. You'd probably need a hotline and possibly a priest. Perhaps you can think of others. Let me know, 166, 177. Be nice.

0: Oh, now that is a classic. That is Japan and Quiet Life, much enjoyed by 80s mixtape fave Ian. Good morning to you, Ian. I'm glad you enjoyed that. It is a song, isn't it? Mick Kahn's fretless bass lines became hugely influential in 80s art pop. Now, I'm saying that like I know. Fretless? Is this the stripy bits on the neck of the guitar? Well, he didn't have any, you see, and that made a... made a hugely influential sound in the 80s. I think I know what they mean. I wanted to learn the guitar. I was made to learn the violin. Thanks, the mother. Thanks. Anyway, what was I actually going to tell you? Oh, I know. We have got a Mind Mangle on the way. Three songs which are connected in some way, but you have to work out the connection. No prize for this, of course. It is a gentle warm-up for our big quiz coming up later in the show. Hope you'll enjoy our Mind Mangle this morning. Back in a mo.
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Well, a quick hello to Trédaleur Café in Peel. Will you experiencing your very first birthday today? And congratulations for that first year of business. I believe you're doing very well. Now, we're on to our mind mangle. Putting your mind through the mangle right now. Asking you what the connection is between the next three tracks. This should really have put paid to the end of radio. But it didn't. We're still here, still hanging on. This is The Buggles. And video killed the radio star. Or did it?

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1: So we're looking for a connection between Video Killed a Radio Star, Money for Nothing, Dire Straits. What could it be? There's a third track on the way. Guess what the connection is. 166 177.

I love that bit. Sting singing on that Money for Nothing, Dire Straits, written, of course, by Sting and Mark Knopfler. There's no of course about it, I'm telling you. It was written by Sting and Mark Knopfler. There you go. Simple as that. Southern Andy says, was the connection, or is the connection, Trevor Horn? Good guess. Not the right one. Not the right one. But great to hear from you, though, Southern Andy. I love the way you write. Hi, Ruth. Is it Trevor Horn? Bye, Southern Andy. Listen, we're only getting started. There's no buy about it. Right, we've got one more track to go on our Mind Mangle. Can you guess the connection? We've already heard from The Buggles on Video Killed the Radio Star. We heard Money for Nothing there from Dire Straits, which of course caused such a big splash at Live Aid in 1985. Got one more track to go.

it's not an easy one. I never said it was easy. I just said it was easier than our next quiz. I know how smart you are. I've always known. Come on. What's your connection?

We had to let him have his top note, didn't we? Morten Harkett there and Aha with Take On Me, the final in our trilogy of mind-mangling music this morning for our mini quiz. Marcus, it's lovely to hear from you. You were in Bride this morning. What are you doing up there? That's miles away. Yes, no, it's not. It's not a connection of electrical home appliances, although that's pretty good. Good guess, but not the right one. Terry in Lonnon. Terry and Helen. Well, no. It's close but no cigar, but very, very good guess. In fact, there are a couple of ways you could look at this. Yeah, also, Southern Andy's back on. It could have been video, couldn't it? Could have been something to do with video. Well, I'm going to tell you what it was. Right. Video Kill the Radio Star, Money for Nothing, Dire Straits, and Take On Me by Aha. The, rattle, scramble the papers. The connection was MTV. Yeah, all right. Now, I know The Buggles was released in 1979, but it did have a new lease of life in 1981 when it was the first music video to be shown on MTV. So, yeah, it kind of was. Well done, Sam. Sam is in the mix. He's just come in with the right answer as I announced it. What do you make of that? We'll say it was authenticated. It was the first music video shown on MTV in the US. It aired at a minute past 12 on the 1st of August 1981. It went absolutely crazy from there. Trevor Horn, who wrote it, he said Kraftwerk was a big influence on the song. Do you remember Kraftwerk and the model? Yeah. Dum, dum, dum, dum, dum, dum. Well, I'm just not going to do that for you. Anyway, he said it was like you could see the future when you heard Kraftwerk. You could tell something new was coming, something different. There was a different rhythm section, a different mentality. He said he'd read sci-fi author J.G. Ballard, and his vision of the future was where record companies would have computers in the basement and they would manufacture artists. Ooh, he said, I heard Kraftwerk's The Man Machine and video was coming. You could feel things changing. Now, on to Money for Nothing. It was, of course, played at Live Aid. It was written by Mark Knopfler and Sting from the album Brothers in Arms. And, of course, it was a song about MTV. And Take On Me, well, it had such extensive airplay on MTV because of its wonderful video. It was live action pencil sketch animation, if you remember. Apparently, there were three different versions of the song recorded before it became a hit, and they called it rotoscoping, what they did to create that video effect. And it required over 3,000 hand-drawn frames. Took over 4 months to complete, but it was the first Norwegian song to reach number one in the US. Don't you know? So today's connection for the Mind Mangle was in fact MTV, but if you said video, you'd be quite well in with that answer. So yeah, well done to Sammy Tier in Douglas City Limits. Hey, quite like that. Douglas City Limits. Yeah, come on, Marcus in Bride. Dress it up a bit.

That's Johnny Hayes Jazz and I Don't Want to Be a Hero. If you listen to the words very carefully, you realise it's an anti-war theme and it caused some radio stations to refuse to play it during the Cold War. What do you know? Somebody who was a hero of mine, a comedy hero, was Norman Wisdom. And he died on this day in 2010, aged 95. And you know, there is a curious link. Marcus is on his way to Bride, which is Norman Wisdom's resting place in Kirkbride Churchyard, and he's doing a good turn today. So thanks for letting me know about that, Marcus, and helping us to remember Norman Wisdom, a comedy hero and also quite an accomplished soldier. He was in the 10th Royal Hussars, Royal Corps of Signals, and he was a very, very interesting character. You should read about him. Of course, he used to live in Bride here on the Isle of Man. One of our own. Now then, this weekend, Lifestyle Furniture, by the way, is taking 20% off all its full-priced furniture. Oh, yes. All full-priced furniture, including major designer brands. It's not just a simple selected range, not just a handful of pieces, all price, full-priced furniture. So if you're thinking about improving the look of your home in time for Christmas, you'll want to get there quickly. This is the last day of the weekend. This is the last day of the offer. And some of the order deadlines have already closed. So you can pop in, you can have a chat with the team and find out what can still make it to the island in time for Christmas. They say one weekend, one very full showroom. So lots and lots of offers to be had there at Lifestyle Furniture this weekend with 20% off all full-priced furniture. Now, I can tell you that today is National Baby... Oh, sorry, it's not today, it's the whole week. International Baby Wearing Week. I mean... Really? Yep, we've got to learn the benefits of baby wearing. That's putting them in a pouch on our fronts and carrying them around to the pub or whatever you do. 4th of October today, it's World Animal Day. Tomorrow, World Teachers Day. Next week spells out National Curry Week. And next Tuesday, National Badger Day. You could have saved time and had a National Badger Curry Day. Probably get in trouble for that as well now.

That was Revival from the Eurythmics, and this from the Human League, Love Action, is going to take us up to the news, the weather and the second hour of the 80s mixtape, which has been curated for your delight and mine. Hope you'll stick around.

0: Do you have a question for the Isle of Man's next Chief Minister? 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

0: Style. You're listening to Ruth on the 80s mixtape this morning, and triggering, hopefully, some very wonderful nostalgic memories. We've got a big quiz called What's She Talking About coming up in the second hour. We're listening to MJ, Michael Jackson, Tina Turner, Prince, Chaka Khan, and plenty more to whet your appetite. But right now, on DAB online and smart devices, from Douglas in the Isle of Man, Shaw, Radio Bannon, this is Manx Radio.
1: Manx Radio News at 11 o'clock. More am I. I'm Sean Cowper. The Chamber of Commerce is urging MHKs to work with it to promote growth in the Manx economy. It's called for a focus on three overarching priorities: sustainable economic growth, skill shortages and recruitment, and modernising decision making. President Claire Watterson told Manx Radio they don't expect politicians to have all the answers, but she says they must act as an enabler to help businesses prepare the environment from which to grow.
2: And our door is open. I mean, we are based across the road from legislative chambers, and we are more than happy for any of the new MHKs to walk through that door, sit down with a cup of tea and ask questions.
1: The island's finance regulator says investors need to be alert to increasingly sophisticated scams and question information they encounter online. The Isle of Man Financial Services Authority has been supporting World Investor Week this week, as Rob Pritchard reports.
3: This year's campaign focused on investor resilience and scam awareness, with support from more than 100 jurisdictions, including the Isle of Man. The FSA says the week reflects the need for investors to remain resilient in changing market conditions and be aware of the help available to make informed choices about their finances. The authority adds that protecting customers is one of its objectives and highlights calls for investors to be aware of the risks posed by AI, deepfakes and cloned voice fraud.
1: A family festival including performances, workshops and activities inspired by space is taking place today. Spark, now in its third year, takes place at the Villa Marina throughout the day. The day includes spacecraft building workshops, astronaut training activities and space-themed storytelling sessions. Some of the activities are free while others require tickets. You can find full details on the Villa Gaiety website. In international news, the UK Justice Secretary's admitted scrapping plans to cut down on Crown Court trials will inevitably mean the backlog continues to rise. The proposals, brought in under Sir Keir Starmer's leadership, would have seen all but the most serious offences tried without juries in England and Wales.

0: That's now being scaled back following heavy criticism. The Tory party conference is due to get underway in Birmingham later. Kemi Badenoch insists her party is completely different from the one which lost the general election 2 years ago. And tickets for next year's Glastonbury Festival have sold out in less than 45 minutes. Those who managed to snap them up paid more than £400, the most expensive in the festival's history. 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
3: Mostly cloudy and dry today with a moderate to fresh south or southwest wind and maximum temperature of 17 degrees. Similar outlook for tomorrow too, with outbreaks of rain though in the evening as the wind dies down. 17 degrees again.
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And before that, we had Prince 1999. Why does everything sound funny? Oh, it stopped sounding funny now. Oh, no, it's still a bit funny. If only I was. Good morning. You are welcome to the 80s mixtape with me, Ruth, this morning. I hope you've enjoyed that bit of music. And if you were joining us, if you had joined us for the last hour, you would be absolutely saturated with fantastic, nostalgic memories of the day. Now, Sam has been in touch. Now, Sam, telling me all about every kind of hijinks that used to go on in the 80s. I can't broadcast that. There'd be lawsuits. But it's good to hear from you, Sam. Thanks for getting in touch this morning. Of course, we are now preparing to play, oh yes, What's She Talking About? And if quizzing is your thing, through the week on Manx Radio, you'll find all kinds of quizzes going on. The one that's particularly got my attention, I have to say, I nearly ran the car off the road the other day listening to Chris Williams in the morning playing What's in My Hand? I don't know why this tickles me, but it is a very, very good quiz and it's very, very, very funny. I do love Chris on the radio. If you haven't had a chance to listen, please do. And of course, things will all change tomorrow. Of course, Ben Hartley, no longer our breakfast show presenter, but Andy Wint will be here tomorrow morning to keep you company on the breakfast show. So Ben will be working on other things. Don't panic. Don't panic. He's not going anywhere. So on to our own quiz. What's she talking about? Last week, Rosalind knew exactly what we were talking about. Rosalind is the proud owner of the magnificent Manx radio mug and clicky pen. And you're going to have to work for it this week. Because when the tough get going, when the going gets... I knew I'd do that. We just run it back. Just run it back. It's fine. But when the going gets tough, the tough really get going, right? This week, the person I am looking for... Oh, it's a person. The person I'm looking for is a quintessential American actor who was everywhere, and I mean everywhere, in film in the 80s with his great head of hair. Who and what was she going on about this morning? I wish she'd play more music. It's coming up. Person I'm looking for, quintessential American actor who was everywhere in film in the 1980s, and he had a great head of hair. Now, there's something I want to do, because our next track is a Billy Idol track, and the title of which comes from a 1960 French horror film. He had a girlfriend at the time called Perry Lister, and she whispered a line in French. Oh, yes, you know what's going. I don't know what it means. Oh, no, it's all right. I know what it means. She whispered that. Double check. Double. You never know. Whispered the French line, les yeux sans visage. Do you know what? I amazed myself. Les yeux sans visage. Mrs. Walton, are you listening? You see, you all those years you thought I wasn't paying attention in French, and here I am with the perfect French accent. No idea what I'm saying. Les yeux sans visage. Let us have this now from Billy Idol. If you haven't got it already, this is Eyes Without a Face.

0: Billy Idol, Les Yeux Sans Visage. Eyes Without a Face from Billy Idol. It's a great song, isn't it? We're playing What's She Talking About this Sunday, the 4th of October, trying to win a mug like Rosalind did last week. The quiz question clue to the quiz question. Yep, that'll do. Is, I'm looking for a quintessential American actor who was everywhere in film in the 80s, and he had a great head of hair. So I can absolutely see what Poppy's mum was saying when she chose Mel Gibson. And Richard in Derbyshire, good morning to you. He also thought it might have been Mel Gibson, but it wasn't. Less of an, I was going to say less of an action hero, but he was in action-y kind of films. He actually made his name as a detective in an iconic American cop show, which was set in California. I can't give you more than that yet, can I? Quintessential American actor, absolutely everywhere, in some quite saucy films of the 80s, if you don't mind me saying so.
1: There's lies, damn lies and statistics, but what do the numbers from our recent election actually tell us? Have we really had a generational shift, or was the result just a further change in gear along a direction of travel that has been bad news for ministers in particular, but MHKs generally attempting to regain their seats? Find out what the statisticians make of the figures on this week's Perspective, today at midday here on Manx Radio. Have we been too hasty in describing the result as a damning verdict on the Cannon administration? I suspect not, but in the context of previous elections, some worrying trends are emerging, particularly for anyone wanting to be an MHK for more than 10 years.
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0: Radio. Well, we're playing What's She Talking About this morning. The person I'm looking for is a very American actor who was everywhere in film in the 80s. He had a fantastic head of hair. It wasn't Eddie Murphy, Chris in Lonnon, but it's absolutely lovely to hear from you. Am I talking about... No, I'm not talking about Mel Gibson. Penny H, lovely to hear from you too. It's not Don Johnson. Although, yeah, he did have a fantastic head of hair and he was everywhere in the 80s. Let me help you. This guy had a very, very famous father who was... You'd almost say they were Hollywood... He was part of a Hollywood dynasty. He made his name as a detective in an iconic American cop show set in California back just in the 70s. But in his 80s heyday, he was paired with some of the most famous leading ladies in Hollywood. Come on, 166 177 if you think you know the answer. If you're emailing in, it's studio@manxradio.com. Or if you want to send a WhatsApp, it's 07624 166 177. Ooh, that's very quiet, isn't it? Come on, Chaka. Come on, Rufus. Let's up the volume for Ain't Nobody.

0: few songs, aren't there, that are so, so 80s. They can take you right back to where you were, how you danced, what you wore, what you had, what drink you had in your hand. And that's one of them for me. Ain't Nobody, Rufus and Chaka Khan. We're playing What's She Talking About? The person I'm looking for is a quintessential American actor everywhere in film in the 80s. He had a great head of hair, made his name as a detective in an iconic American cop show set in California, and in his 80s heydays, he was paired in films with leading ladies such as Sharon Stone, I say, Kathleen Turner, and even Glenn Close. Are you getting closer? See what I did? Southern Andy. Listen, Southern Andy. He says, he gave me the answer. That's what the wife thinks anyway. He says, Claire thinks she's correct, but then she would. And then he signs off, ciao, Southern Andy. I say, should that be more of a meow than a ciao, Southern Andy? You should listen to Claire more often. Joan in Douglas thought it might be Paul Michael Glazer. Oh, remember, Starsky. Now things just go out of your head. Oh, no. Starsky from Starsky and Hutch. It's not him, I'm afraid. Mark in Castletown thought, good guess, James Garner from the Rockford Files. Certainly had the hair, but not the right answer. Paul has got it right. Di has got it right. D has got it right. Day has got it right. Doe has got it right. No. Jenny C in Colby has got it right. Jack in Onken. Hold on a minute. I can almost see you, Jack. Give us a wave. Oh, yes. Oh, you're there. Nice to hear from you, Jack, and also from Tony. More answers coming in. Let's have a look here. Jones had another go. Ah, yes. The answer to the mystery motorist is, well, Joan, you're at the wrong time of day and you're in the wrong quiz, but by Jove, you've got the right answer. I love the mystery motorist too, but we are playing What's She Talking About? And I think that's very clever of you to get the right answer to a different quiz. Now let's have a look. I'm only teasing Joan. Michael, you're in with the right answer. Critch and Badger are in with the right answer. Chris in Ramsey's in with the right answer. And Sue in St. John's. Now there's a good answer from Texas ending 998. Oh, it's Liz. Columbo, played by Peter Falk. Yes, he did also have a very good head of hair, but he's not the one I'm looking for. It's Marcus again. Yes, it is him, Marcus. And, well done. We're hearing from Dennis. No, it's Frank. I do beg your pardon. In with the right answer from all the way from Black Rock in Cork this morning. Nice and sunny there. We're a bit overcast here. Helen and Terry are in with the right answer. Good to hear from you again, guys. And kind regards, Paul C is in with the right answer. Philippa in Onken also. And Mike at the Welbeck is in with the right answer. And Paulie is in with the right answer. Good grief, you're doing very well this morning. I hardly need to give you any more clues, do I? Shall I give you one more? Yes. He married a Welsh girl. Yeah. And in his 1988 iconic film, he helped to coin the phrase
1: Bunny Boiler.
0: I can't do it.
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Ah, good old Tina Turner with a typical male. Who's to say what a typical male is these days? I can tell you that Soul Man's in the draw, as is Marcus and Frank and Helen and Terry, Paul C, Mike at the Welbeck, Paulie, Richard, Sammy. Well done, and thanks for all those stories, Sammy. Leslie in Governors Hill, Penny H, Carolyn in a cloudy Onken, text ending 277, Chris in Lonnon, and Mike in Ballaquark. Feel like I should know where Ballaquark is, but I don't. Oh, my father would be mortified. Text. Oh, yes. Anne, is it Annie? Annie, it's not Cagney and Lacey. I think you might need the clues again. Here we go. Last time. And I'll tell you after our next song. Shall I tell you after the next song? Quintessential American actor. In his 80s, he was paired with all the best leading ladies such as Sharon Stone, Kathleen Turner, Glenn Close. He married a beautiful Welsh girl, and in his iconic 1988 film helped him to coin a phrase which made it into the dictionaries, I think, eventually, and that phrase was bunny boiler. Are you any closer? 166-177 studio at manxradio.com or WhatsApp 07624 166-177 if you think you know. Michael Jackson's on the way.

0: He was quite a genius, wasn't it? Whatever you thought, his music was absolutely exceptional. Michael Jackson there with Smooth Criminal. That's a very bad juxtaposition with Mike in Balliquark. Thanks for letting me know where that is, Mike. Now I know. Annie's in with the right answer now. And Poppy's mum, yes, that was worth a second guess. Kate and Tremaine's in with the right answer, as is Charles, Mrs. P, Rob Corlett in Dalby. Do you get a signal out there? And texter ending 387. You are so close, but no cigar. Because today I was talking about Michael Douglas.
1: Here, Andy.
2: Yes.
1: Isn't that roof shimming?
2: It is, it's roof shimming.
1: What's she talking about?
2: I don't know, and I don't think she does either.
0: Well, I've proved it, haven't I? Michael Douglas, son of Kirk Douglas. Text ending 387, you were so close. Michael Douglas was, of course, married to Catherine Zeta-Jones, the Welsh girl who starred in The Darling Buds of May and all that. He was famous for so many films, but none more so than perhaps Fatal Attraction with Glenn Close, or Basic Instinct with Sharon Stone, least said, soonest mended. If you don't know, you don't know. And many, many other massive 80s smashes. Romancing the Stone and all that with Kathleen Turner. Well, if you were in with the right answer, I was absolutely delighted with the take-up on this one. I think you're quite bright. The winner of today... Oh, I haven't got any... Where's your applause, Ruth? Where's the applause? Let's get this absolutely right for you. The winner of today's What's She Talking About quiz will be Charles. Congratulations, Charles. You can sit back and relax, because very soon one of our people will be calling you and your people to let you know how to claim your prize. Very, very well done. And thanks for getting in touch this morning. Manx Radio.
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0: Well, let's have a very quick look at what's going on the Isle of Man today. The Mind Your Language exhibition is still going on at the Manx Museum. You've still got a chance to see that. It's open until 4:30 this afternoon. A vibrant exhibition. It's celebrating the beauty of the Manx language and its rich culture. As I say, it's open till 4:30. It's free to get in, but your donations are always welcome. The Manx Aviation and Military Museum will be open today for your benefit until 4 o'clock this afternoon, and that's in Ballasalla. Take the next left turn after the airport if you're travelling from Douglas to Castletown. It's free to get in, but all of these things that are provided for free would always benefit. We'd always really welcome a little donation. The Power of the Manx picture postcards going on at Jerby Church, celebrating how the Manx cat promoted Manx tourism for over 70 years. That you can also see two displays of the famous Jerby mice. Absolutely love these. The kids will love them too. On one of the exhibitions, they're at a garden party and the other at a wedding reception. Oh, they do get around. That's open today until 4 o'clock at Jerby Church. There's also a vintage bus running day in Jerby at the Transport Museum. Various heritage buses are being used from the museum's fleet. There'll be hot drinks and light refreshments available for you between 11... Oh, we're already there. Until 4 o'clock. 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

0: Oh, Southern Andy's in trouble. That was Cruel Summer for Bananarama. He's in trouble and now needs to add Claire to the birthday list for last Friday. A very happy birthday to you, Claire. I hope you had a great day. We're on the run now. Now our shoulder pad shuffle. We'll play it just for you, Claire. It's Stevie Wonder, I Just Called.
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Well, thanks for your company and messages today. Phil's here next with a live perspective. And Andy Wint with you. Andy Mint, that's a new one. Andy Wint here from 1 until 4 this afternoon with his sensational 70s. I'll see you next Sunday at 10. Until then, take care. This is The Stranglers.

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1: Manx Radio News at 12 o'clock. Faster mine. I'm Sean Cowper. An MHK says he'd like to see the results of votes taken in the House of Keys and the Council of Ministers published. Currently, monthly summaries of the body's proceedings are released. The most recent report is from May this year. When asked if he'd like to serve in Comin, Douglas East's Andy Saunders told Manx Radio he'd consider any position, but he says he'd be keen to see the council be more transparent about its decisions.
2: There maybe should be more transparency within council ministers. Obviously, you have to have some very frank conversations, and we maybe don't want everything minuted, but I think that you could definitely look at seeing the results of votes within council ministers being published and more open. It's definitely something that I would consider there.
1: A temporary one-way restriction is in place on a busy route in Douglas today while tree clearing work is carried out. Traffic using Glencrutchery Road can only travel in a southerly direction towards Bray Hill. The restriction is in place until 4 p.m. The next phase of the Queen's Pier restoration in Ramsey is going to be officially opened by the Lieutenant Governor today. It follows the successful completion of Phase 2, which means 10 bays have now been completed. The work's being carried out by the Queen's Pier Restoration Trust. Graham Curfee from the charity explains what happens next.
3: The restoration has got to the point where we have now completed Phase 2 and we're about to start Phase 3. So the Governor has agreed to formally close Phase 2 and officially open Phase 3 of the pier restoration. Phase 2 was Bay 4 and 10 inclusive, and then Phase 3 is basically then for the rest of the pier.
1: In international news, UK Justice Secretary Alex Norris has refused to put a time frame on when we can expect court backlogs in the UK to start coming down. The British government has conceded that scrapping controversial plans to get rid of some jury trials in England and Wales will inevitably mean caseloads rising. Kemi Badenoch is promising to end what she calls the childcare cliff edge for high-end earners. Her party's annual conference in Birmingham gets underway today. And 5.6 million viewers tuned in to Strictly's Movie Week episode last night. The show saw contestants perform routines inspired by iconic films. Finishing with a quick look at today's weather forecast, it will be generally dry and cloudy for the rest of the day with some hill fog, a moderate to fresh southwest wind with a maximum temperature of 17 degrees Celsius in the north of the island. Sunset later on today is at 6:48. 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

0: There's lies, damn lies and statistics. But what do the numbers from our recent election actually tell us? Have we really had a generational shift? Or was the result just a further change in gear along a direction of travel that has been bad news for ministers in particular, but MHK is attempting to regain their seats more generally? I'm hoped that I am joined in the studio by some people who might be able to answer that question.
1: Hello, my name's Francesca Signorio, and I'm here really because I made a few posts, I think, on Facebook in relation to the statistics of the general election, and really more somebody who likes data. I'm an amateur at it, really, so if I get anything wrong, that's my fault. But I'm here more from a voter perspective, I think, but I'm going to pass over to...
0: Back to the grandstand, as we say.
2: Yeah, indeed. I'm Chris Boyd, and as Phil says, I'm much better known for being elsewhere and being a motorsport commentary, but in terms of the election, Manx Radio brought me in to look after delivering the exit poll data that was done, and then be part of looking after the statistics through the night and unveiling what story they were telling us behind the election.
0: And finally, one person who doesn't claim to... Well, I don't know, do you claim to be a statistician?
3: Evidence-based policy-making rather than policy-based evidence-making. So that's my only claim, I think, about being a statistician. Basically, the role I'm filling is I always accept invitations from journalists when they're short of guests on their programmes, especially when they're live, and I'm delighted to be here.
0: Well, we're obviously scraping the bottom of the barrel there, Chris. I... famously, I'm about to lose my voice, but apart from that, I suggested that the election result was a damning indictment on the previous administration. What do the statistics actually tell us? I don't know, Chris, do you want to start? Because you've got statistics coming out of your ears, haven't you?
2: Well, yes, there was a lot of work done on the exit poll through the day and then into the actual results through the night. And what those results told us was that obviously we had a fair few members losing their seats, who all had their votes obviously well down on where they were in 2021. But even the members that got back in, their votes, number of votes certainly fell considerably. So Jason Morehouse, for example, his vote fell from 1,988 to 1,481, which was down 25.5%. Alf Cannon's was down by 48.5%. This is pure vote. This isn't vote share. Tim Johnston, who obviously lost his seat, his was down by 38%. Anne Corlett lost her seat, down 50% of the vote. Chris here, his vote was down, relatively held up well, Chris, actually, compared to some of the others, only down 13.3%. And there are probably reasons for that. Claire Barber was down 21%. Joni Farragher's was only down 7%. She did well. David Ashford's was down 28%. Claire Christian's was down 14%. That's pure vote against 2021 to 2026. Her actual vote share went up slightly because of the lower turnout. Sarah Maltby was the one member who came back in and actually increased her vote by one vote. She went up from 1,244 to 1,245. Daphne Keynes fell by 65%, being ousted in Garth. Jane Poole Wilson's fell by 36.5%. Rob Collister's fell by 31%. And then the other three members to go out, Julie Edges fell by 36.5%. Laurie Hooper was down 70.5% in Ramsey. And Michelle Haywood was down 43%. Some of that is explained by lower turnouts this time, we think. We still haven't got the full figures for all of the election from the government. We're waiting for those statistics to come out. But we think this will be the first election of below 50% turnout. And we think it may be down around 47% based on outline predictions that we've got.
0: Francesca, I mean, what compelled you to start dabbling in figures with a Facebook post?
1: Well, I was looking at Facebook and I saw a particular post from a returning MHK, which said that he was topping the poll in relation to the number of votes cast, and I thought that showed a misleading picture, because the number of votes cast depend on so many factors: how many candidates there are in the shooting, how many the quality of the candidates themselves. So I decided to recast that table and to do it as a percentage of turnout. And it came up with a completely different picture. That particular MHK was no longer topping the poll. He was now below mid-table. And I just think it's that comes back to that saying that you said, lies, lies, and damn statistics. You can put whatever picture you want with statistics if you have the ability. But you need to show the true picture. I'm not convinced that mine was the true picture either. I think we still have data to come through. But I think it was showing a much fairer picture than what was being portrayed.
0: And what did you portray?
1: Well, the statistics that I was showing were showing a percent, how many votes were cast, how many votes they received as a percentage of votes cast. Now, I appreciate that perhaps it would be better to do it as a turnover. I haven't done those statistics. I'm sure Chris will have those. But Sarah Maltby was heading the table with 36.3 of the returning candidates, then followed by David Ashford with 31, Claire Christian with 31, and Jane Poole-Wilson, then Chris Thomas, Rob Callister, Jason Morehouse at 22.9, Joni Farragher, and then Alf coming down in the rear at 18.8.
0: So, Chris Thomas, you seem to be the least worst option.
2: That's unfair, I think. That's
1: unfair. Mid-table,
3: Evidence-based policymaking, and I hope by the end of the programme we'll have interpreted the politics of all of this. But there are two other things before we get to the politics. The first one is ways that the media could have presented the situation. Mm. And the second one is other ways at looking at the statistics. So if we come to the ways that the media chose to present it, I heard the headline which was that ministers have done badly, but in actual fact, all re-standing MHKs have done badly. And secondly, if you look at it in terms of given that eight people stood down before the election started, in actual fact, more than half of the MHKs who'd previously been in the House of Keys got back. So that could have been the headline. Despite everything, more than half of the MHKs who stood again actually got back, 9 out of 16, but it wasn't. My point is, I don't disagree that the electorate has given a strong message for change. I'm not denying the figures. I'm just stressing that that headlines do matter interpreting it. So in terms of the numbers of ministers who lost their seats, obviously this is complicated because some people don't really see me as a minister because I only joined just before the election, the Council of Ministers. And there are many other ministers who became backbenchers during this last administration who also lost their seats. But in actual fact, the number of ministers who lost their seats in the 2026 election was only 3. And in 2021, it was 4. So the headline could have been more MHKs defend their seats successfully in 2026 rather than in 2021.
0: And it could have been, but it depends on how you define minister. I mean, if you're talking about a minister who was still a minister at the time of the election, which I think is what you are doing, that's one thing.
3: Yeah.
0: But if someone like Laurie Hooper, for example, who was a minister for 3 of the 5 years, he classes as a minister, surely?
3: Yeah. So therefore, we can see, just using Laurie Hooper example, we can get two other headlines from this. The first one is, trying to slip away from the government just before the election doesn't always work. that's another headline that could have got from it, because that has been a well-tried, trusted technique for many, many elections in the past. And secondly, party politics didn't do very well in this election. The Green Party didn't field any candidates. Liberal Vanin lost its last candidate, could come back. Labour Party didn't gain any seats, Douglas North, Douglas Central, wherever else they were standing. And, Change and Transform didn't really make any headway. So another headline could have been, the Isle of Man prefers independent candidates. All I'm saying is media has a huge responsibility in all of this. What really matters is us hearing quite clearly that the electorate want change and they voted to get change, but it might not just be they wanted new people, it might just be they wanted change policy.
2: Stop stealing our drama on election night. It's theatre. We want to produce drama.
0: So, back to the grandstand. Tell us, Chris Thomas there talks about the mood for change, but it wasn't for change Isle of Man, was it?
2: No, it wasn't. In fact, as you say, the new parties really struggled to get any traction whatsoever. I think Dean Bolton did the best for the change movement. He came third in Douglas South. But apart from that, the Transform Isle of Man, I think their two candidates, neither of them got to 3% vote share in the constituency they were in. So the new parties just didn't get any traction whatsoever, unfortunately. As Chris says, Manx Labour fielded, was it five candidates? And only they got their two re-elected, but they made no progress, even with a fairly high-profile candidate like Devon Watson. He didn't get to the point where probably they would have wanted to be.
0: He didn't do too badly, though. Bear in mind, Douglas Central is probably seen as a slightly right-of-centre constituency.
2: Yeah, well, I suppose possibly, potentially. But he did have, obviously, he's got lots of years of city council behind him to build that profile, hasn't he? So he had as big a profile probably as any of the new candidates coming into the election across the island, I would think, to be honest.
0: And so, did he, was it fourth Devon Watson came? I think it was, wasn't it? Just behind Anne Corlett.
2: Yeah. Chris will know.
0: Yeah, good.
3: he did very well. And, against the trend that Chris is beginning to see, Douglas Central turnout increased, I believe, from 43% to 45%. And that's all down to the hard work of Peter Shimmon, myself, Devon Watson, Anne Corlett, and the other candidates going round actively campaigning, because it was a very close race. So, we did each of us go round and knock on doors, Andrea Kruger as well, and probably even the Change and Transform candidates, and not so much. So, that in itself is a success. If you do actively work an election, if it's competitive, turnout does go up. It's a bit like the referendum effect in Scotland. Turnout went up hugely when Scottish independence was put to a referendum, and I think where contests are tight, turnout can go up, and full credit to Devon Watson for being part of that.
2: Yeah, I think Garth and Onchan are possibly the only other two constituencies where the turnout went up slightly.
3: For similar reasons, probably, because they were very heavily contested. And that shows, how perceptive the electorate are. The people are rarely wrong. And where there's a contest, you can, it's so pleasing in Douglas Central to see so many younger people.
0: People
3: who hadn't voted for going out to vote.
0: What were the figures in the South? Have we got turnout for the South?
2: I think I've got a projected turnout. There were only about five of the constituencies on the night that actually declared a turnout. So some of it, I've done some sort of maths in the background based on the last records that the government issued that are a year old. So there will have been a bump probably in people joining the electoral roll over the last year in order to vote at the election. But based on that, Russians projection that I've got is about 55.9%, which is down from 58.25% in 2021.
0: The voters of Russian have always been good to turn out to vote. At Arbury, Castletown and Maloo?
2: They held up okay, actually. 56.4% in 2021, and I've got them at 54.6% this time.
0: Yeah. Francesca, I mean, in terms of all this, why do the stats matter?
1: I think statistics are there to help reflect what the voters actually really want, and they help those in government to understand where what the true feeling is. I remember having a conversation with Chris just after the election, and we were talking about whether the votes really reflected a dissatisfaction in government or not, and one of the things that I was thinking about was, it might be in that over the last 15 years we've seen a fall in the number of returning MHKs coming back into Tynwald, and I'm not a statistician. I haven't played with the data massively here, but based on conversations that I've had, returning MHKs are gradually falling down in numbers each election that we have. And is that because 15 years ago we had a much stronger economy and things were better? people had more pound in their pockets. There wasn't significant unemployment or issue. The issues weren't there that we're seeing today. Since 2008, we've had the VAT agreement been renegotiated a number of times. We've had the credit crunch. We've had COVID. We've had America invading a number of countries, including Iran, which has had an impact on the oil prices. And therefore, people are really not seeing enough. They're having a real consequence on their home budgets. And that is converting into dissatisfaction into the government. Because all these things are not the making of the Isle of Man government, but the Isle of Man government is not, in the view of the people, helping the people to see through those.
0: And Chris, I mean, what do the stats tell us in terms of the last three elections? I mean,
2: obviously 2016, I mean, half the House was new, wasn't it? We had 12 new members in 2016. That was the first time that had happened since the 1970s, I think. So to have half a new House 2016, only two elections later, we've now got 15 new members. That's a massive amount of churn, isn't it, in what is just three electoral cycles. If you look at it over that sort of medium term, it's significant, isn't it? Who's the longest serving member of the House now, Chris?
3: Ernie Turvis have won four elections. That's myself and Alf Cannon. So I suppose Stuart Watterson is the longest serving person in Tynwald, but he's not in the House of Keys anymore.
2: So we haven't got any of that sort of 20-year longevity now, have we, in the House? We say people have to get up to speed and it takes them their first term. The old saying is it takes the first term to get yourself up to speed. Well, the ones that came in 2016, a lot of them were lost again in 2021. So we start the cycle again, and now we're starting the cycle again with another 15 new members. So we're probably not getting that experience through term on term, are we, to bring us the policy over a longer term?
3: So we'll come back to what that might mean, I'm sure, before the end of the programme. But just to ask, Jason Morehouse was the longest serving non-minister, because some of us are still ministers, and that's why he served as acting speaker when we had the first sitting of the House of Keys. And that tells you something, because he's hasn't been around that long. And then secondly, it's not only 2016, like you identify, in 2026. I think in 2021 there were 11 new members as well. And then if you add in the number of members who came in at by-elections just before the 2016 and 2021 elections, you get an even greater number. So between 2011 and 2016, I think there were four members who came in at by-elections, and between 2016 and 2021, there were three or so again.
2: And probably worth just pointing out as well that there's a lot of change in Legislative Council across those years as well, isn't there? There's a lot of relatively new members of Legislative Council. So the overall Tynwald is, you could say, relatively inexperienced.
0: Is that making a difference, do you think, Chris?
3: So there are two hypotheses, and I think Francesca's expressed an alternative hypothesis, very, very well, which is, was it possible for any politician to do well against the backdrop, the economic backdrop, inflation, growth that Francesca has described? And it is difficult for politicians throughout the world. That's not an excuse. It's just a statistical observation that these two things are related in one sense. And how do we respond to that? Well, one way of responding is to have brand new people again. A second way of responding is reflecting that perhaps the lack of experience and continuity in itself is a factor. And that's the issue that the current House of Keys members have to make up their minds about as they go, as they think about what to do next. It could be a rejection of government policies and action plans, or it could be a rejection of the people. But you vote for a person who's got a manifesto, so those two things come together very much.
0: And we've got to hope, haven't we? This is a quite open question to anyone who wants to answer. We've got to hope that it doesn't take 5 years to get your feet under the table, because with 15 new members, that we haven't got that luxury.
2: But that, we've just come out of an election, and you've just nailed it there. We've got to hope. We don't know when we're going to the polls who we might be looking at as the next chief minister who's going to set the policy path for the next 5 years. We have no idea. All we're doing is going to the polls and voting for our MHKs. And I think that's from my point of view, that's speaking nothing to do with Manx Radio, just as an individual, that's a major downfall of the process that we have. We are going to the polls with no clue as to what comes next, literally from the next day.
1: I 100% agree. The Isle of Man, the voter is going to the polls, and we don't know what policies we are voting in. We don't know how our government is going to be run for the next 5 years. We don't know who our leader is going to be for the next 5 years. And we have to change the voting structure, in my opinion. We have to find an all-island vote mechanism that enables the people to vote for the chief minister. The way that we have at the moment works, no, I wouldn't say works, but is the best that we can do for the process that we have. But it doesn't work in that we don't understand who we're voting for or why we're voting for them, because that vote isn't ours. It belongs to the MHKs. And I guess in a way you're voting for your MHK and you're putting your faith in them. But the people, I think, should be voting for their leader, not the MHKs.
4: And in effect, I mean, I don't know. Well, you tell us how you made that decision. But it seems that it's purely down to the character of the person, because most politicians say remarkably similar things in their manifestos. So it has to be about character, doesn't it?
1: Yes and no. I mean, I think there is differences in the manifestos, and please don't ask me to give an example. But I think there is differences in the manifestos. I think you can compare the two. Now, is that because they're local MHKs for their local constituents, and they're only talking about what's important? Because the GARF manifestos really only talked about the wind farms and the sewerage system that's happening in GARF. Hasn't happened elsewhere.
4: And that is an interesting point that maybe Chris Boyd can come in.
2: Well, the local perspective of this, and which bits were important in which constituency played a big part in the result, undoubtedly, in somewhere like Garth in particular. Vicky Hewison obviously been very vocal about the wind farms, so too has Richard Henford. They've both got in. And Daphne Kane, who's tried to sort of ply the government line and sort of tread the line, she lost her seat. So yes, so those local issues definitely played a big part in this election, undoubtedly. I think you're absolutely right, Francesca. The actual manifestos that we get, they're great to vote on your MHK, but the manifestos that we probably want are the manifestos that are being written this weekend by the potential chief minister candidates. Those are the manifestos that we would like to have before we go to the voting box.
1: Because for me, when I vote, I don't go and vote for the person who is promising me the best for my constituency. I mean, that's what I'm looking for, someone who's going to be able to take tough decisions about the government and be able to stand up and say, this is in the national interest. It might not be good for the people in my backyard, but for the Isle of Man as a whole, this is the best thing. And that's tough when you're actually being voted by only a couple of thousand people in your own home environment.
4: And unfortunately, or maybe not, I don't know. I almost gave an opinion there. unfortunately, yeah, I'll stick with unfortunately. The previous exit polls that Manx Radio did had very clearly, because they asked about, you know, what was the main reason you voted, and overwhelmingly people said local issues was their top priority.
2: Yeah, we didn't ask that this time. We wanted it to be really quick as people came out of the polling station. So we just asked for an age group demographic and a gender demographic, and then who they'd voted for. We didn't ask any of those issues-based questions that Paul Crane in 2021 certainly did ask, and possibly we should have, and maybe we'll look at that for the next time. But that would have given us insight. And as you say, I think in the past it's shown that local issues are what people are voting on primarily. And that's just how it is here on the Isle of Man, because as Francesca says, you're in a relatively small pool of voters, aren't you? Myself and Chris had an interesting conversation on polling morning at the polling station about widening the constituencies, but that's probably for another time, to make them bigger and make people have to attract to a wider electorate. But where we are at the moment is these 12-2 seats that we moved to in 2016. This is only the third election under that system. But to broaden things out wider into the current electoral landscape, we're now going into, by the end of this administration, we will be 45 years into the chief minister and department system. And I think that is probably worth a review. 45 years of that system that we've had in place now since 1986, there probably needs to be a review of whether or not that is working best for the people of the Isle of Man.
4: And just before we move away from statistics, what do the statistics say about the success of Manx Radio's exit poll?
2: We were very pleased. Our target was 100%, obviously, which was we didn't quite achieve. In 2016, the exit poll was 77% accurate, which was thought to be very, very good. In 2021, the Ireland sixth form schools undertook the exit polls, with Paul Crane delivering the results, and they achieved 22 out of 24 correct projections. And we matched that this time around. There were 100-odd students out in 2021. This time it was done by a lot of volunteers and people from Manx Radio. 39 people were out there across, I think, every single polling station had somebody there at some point during the day to capture if somebody's strong base in a particular constituency was in one part of the constituency. We needed to capture that, so we needed to cover as many polling stations as possible. We did it on three time zones across the day, an opening rotation at 8 o'clock, a lunchtime rotation and an evening rotation. And all three of those, actually, when you look at the data and drill down into it, gave completely different sets of results. There are different sets of people out voting at different times of the day. And so if you only do one piece of the day, you're getting a completely different result. So we did all three, 39 people out there across the day, across as many polls. I think every polling station was visited at least once during the day to get the picture. And we came out 22 of 24. We were a bit disappointed because I think we got to somewhere near 18 out of 18. And then it just fell down at the end. We missed out on Daniel Davison, most importantly, in Peel. We didn't have him in.
4: And who was the other one?
2: Vicky Hewison.
4: Right, okay. Yeah. And the other bits of the stats then, we asked gender and we asked age. What did that tell us?
2: In terms of gender, we where were we on that? Let's just get the numbers, if I can find them. I've got them in here somewhere. Oh, ba-bum, ba-bum. Get to the right piece of the spreadsheets.
4: Back to Glen Helen, is it?
2: Yeah. They'd probably be more accurate than me. Yeah. 65% of people responded with an age group, and only 6% of those were in the 16 to 24 group. This is only on the exit poll, though. And across the exit poll, we think we spoke to about 10% of the voters island-wide, which is massively up on where any of the exit polls have been before. We do think this is the biggest ever exit poll undertaken at any Isle of Man election. So about 5.6% of them put themselves down as 16 to 24. No, sorry, 8.5% put them down as 16 to 24. 12.5% put themselves down as 25 to 34. So all the way up to 34, you're only figuring in 20% of the electorate or just over. Then 18%, 35 to 44. 19%, 45 to 54. 20%, 55. You can see this is very similar. It's very 2020 almost. And 21% over 65. In terms of the gender, it was 43% male, 55% female, and then some that said they didn't wish to state. So 55-45 female-male split in terms of the exit poll that we took.
3: And it would be very interesting to follow those up with any data we can get from the actual vote. But I just wanted to compliment Manx Radio because it was a harmless process. I observed it, I think, three times during the day, and it was a simple iPad, and you could just see pressing buttons. It was very quick. People were hesitant, but once they realised how simple it was, they participated. So well done on doing it.
2: Yeah, we should credit Manx Radio's engineering team and Andrew Beasley, who put the app together, and then all of the back end stuff myself and Andrew worked on between us to do all the projections, so that literally as soon as we got the information, we were able to do exactly the stuff that you hated at the top of the show and say, there will be 15 new members of the House. There will be five seats too close to call. Seven members are about to lose their seat. Three Comen members. We were literally able just to go bam, bam, bam, bam, bam, bam, bang as soon as 8 o'clock arrived and the polls closed.
4: So, well, it wasn't quite bam, bam, bam, bam. You kept the tension going for at least half an hour.
2: Like I say, which bit of theatre. We tried to do a little bit of drama, yeah.
4: And the only downside for me was I had to keep saying to people, can you fill in our exit poll and please don't run off with my phone?
2: I only had one person try that with me.
4: So
3: the only other statistic, Phil, that's quite interesting is, it was stimulated by what Chris just said, and I think actually my topic after this is what stimulated by what Francesca just said. So Chris said we've now had 10 years of two-seat constituencies, which is correct. And in in Douglas Central, I have the largest number of votes ever cast in Douglas Central in my second election, and I topped the poll as well in my first election, and so. And I think, you and I were talking this before, just before we started. It's quite hard for a sitting politician to keep their vote. The Manx tradition with in two-seat constituencies, you slowly lose your vote because as you make a decision, you might upset somebody because of the decision you've made. So there is a first-time bias in terms of number of votes. So John Shimon got a huge vote at one point. Alex Allenson, the first time he stood, got, 3,000 votes in Ramsey, and it was down to fewer than 2,000 the subsequent time. There's a huge bias. Most people get, it's quite likely you'll get your highest vote the first time you stand, so we all need to take that into account. I don't know what happened to you, Phil, in your political career.
4: I did okay. I had a first in my first, a second in my second, a third in my third, and sadly a third in my fourth, which obviously by that time it was down to a two-seat constituency.
3: So it's a trend that people have to be aware of, and that leads on to Chris's suggestion that we ought to review the whole ministerial system. And we ought to perhaps review the size of constituencies, because the conversation that Chris and I had was that the larger, the more MHKs you have in each constituency, the more you'll go to national voting rather than local voting, because it becomes harder and harder for you to go and sit in everybody's front room and talk to everybody who's about to vote. And that was a choice that we had in 2011, because we had the opportunity to do 6 4-member constituencies, or 4 6-member constituencies, or 2 12-member constituencies, or 1 24-member constituency. We had all those choices. We decided what we did, and perhaps we could review that again. We could call the Electoral Commission to review that, because that would have an influence. There are other ways to have national votes. For instance, we could have, like they do in Jersey, with some people who are elected on a national basis, or we could go to direct election of the executive or the chief minister or the elective. There are various ways that we could do it, but these are things that we have to think about collectively in the next few years.
4: And of course, back in 2011, famously gerrymandered the constituencies to ensure that Douglas retained its 8 seats.
3: And we caused lasting turmoil in Onchan about the Garth.
4: Yeah.
3: And we could solve that. This is how Chris and I talked
2: about it.
3: Solve that by just making a new 4-seat constituency of Garth, including Onchan, and the problem has evaporated.
4: And of course, what people, particularly those who've represented single seats, will say is, you can't possibly do that. How can we possibly get round and speak to everyone if you do things like that? And of course, that's the answer is clear. You can't. You can't get a knock on every single door. You have to rely on good policies to get elected. I presume that's the thinking.
3: And I came across an example in Jersey that might be helpful for this debate, which is one. In Jersey, I think they had a sort of national manifesto where everybody had a slot inside the national manifesto for each constituency, and then politicians could spend up to an expenses limit on their election campaign, and then there was a freedom of information that said how much they'd spent, or it was published, I forget which one it was, and essentially there were candidates who didn't spend very much at all because they were relying on their reputation, their track record, and their policies.
1: And how did they fare?
3: They got elected, so I think Mr. Senator Binet, I think he was the one who spent practically nothing. I think from memory that he was the one in Jersey who got elected despite not spending a lot on the election approach itself.
2: And I think probably as much as Francesca and myself as sort of lay people in the background who are fascinated by electoral systems and data, the electorate have sent a clear message that they don't want navel gazing. They want the politicians to tackle the issues. Mm. They don't want them to spend 5 years looking at electoral systems and what might be the best. They want them to tackle the issues.
1: Yeah. I think the most paramount thing is that things are difficult, that finances are hard, and government needs to find a way to spend money and to ensure that people are accountable for the money that they're spending. I think that for me, that's the message that's got out loud and clear, is we don't want wastage.
3: Yeah.
1: Whether indeed there has been wastage or not, I don't think is up for debate, really, but because we are where we are. But let's make sure that people are accountable for the money that they spend, and that we hold suppliers accountable for when things go wrong. Because I don't think we've ever taken action against a supplier for when a contract has gone overdue or has gone up in cost.
4: If we look back a little further, though, in terms of statistics, and I'm not asking you to magically appear provide figures, but what has been clear over my lifetime, election turnout has decreased. Probably each time it's gone down a little bit every time. Certainly all the elections I can remember, I can remember Russian when I was much younger than I am now, getting well over 60% of turnout. I remember it, the first election it went under 60%. Then I remember it gradually going down over that time. It does perhaps indicate that people are becoming less and less inclined. Well, clearly it indicates they're less inclined to vote. What we often hear is pretty much what you've said, we need our politicians to get on with the real work and not be tinkering around with the constitution. And we also hear, whenever constitutional reform is mentioned, if it ain't broke, don't fix it. Under 50% turnout is broken, isn't it?
2: I think so.
1: Yes, sir.
2: I think if we look at the trends, and there are different measurements going on for different turnouts, the actual government, I think, issued figures show that in 2001 we were at 57.6%. It went up in 2006 to 60.9%. This is the island-wide turnout. In 2011 it dropped back again to 56.9%. 2016 it dropped quite alarmingly from 56.9% to 52.9%, then to 50.6% in 2021. And as we say, we think this year's is going to come out somewhere around about 47%. And what that says, in this, we live in this social media bubble of politics, politics, politics, and everybody's so engaged, but the reality is they're not.
4: Hmm. Yeah. And it might say a lot of things. It probably says that people, because obviously over that time more and more new people have arrived on the island, it possibly says that actually they just don't understand Manx politics.
2: Yeah, there is probably that aspect to it. And they're used to a party-based system primarily whichever country they've come from to the Isle of Man, they will be used to a party-based system. And they don't have that here. And the nuances, I'm sure, Chris, of an independent-led system, and the system that we have for producing our chief minister and our council of ministers and leadership, is totally alien to most people who are coming into the island.
3: And there are two other issues as well. One is that you can register, you have to register, in fact, on the electoral list when you've been here a year. And we don't enforce it that much, or if at all, but you do have to do it. And lots of people don't register, so that's another issue which wouldn't show up in the voter turnout because they're not registered. So there are lots of people who were disappointed to learn in the last month before an election that they can't actually vote because they didn't register in time. And the second point is, you know, it's easy to jump to the conclusion that if you move to some form of direct democracy, giving people the chance to take part every 3 months, they'd vote more. But that might not be the case. That could just be a political anorak approach to it all. It could be more Francesca's hypothesis, which is things have been so bad, people don't think it. Politicians make a difference to what really matters to them, which is healthcare and the economy. And so therefore there's a cynicism with politics, and you wouldn't re-engage them by moving towards more direct democracy, recall elections and referendums. referendum and citizens' juries and the like. So there's two hypotheses to look at it. And I'm firmly of the view that we've got to solve, I'm in the camp with Francesca, we've got to actually solve the real challenges for real people by addressing them in the government programme. And just to give a compliment to my 23 colleagues in the House of Keys, there's been a fundamental difference this last week than there was in 2021 or 2016, which is that they have really been talking about forming a coalition to address those real challenges, rather than focusing just on who's going to be the next chief minister, unless you're in line with where collectively they think the electorate have told them they need to go. In terms of policies and an action plan, you're not going to get elected as chief minister on Tuesday. That's why there's been a hesitance to publish chief minister manifestos at this stage, because I think the chief minister manifestos will have to reflect where the people who are the representatives of the public think that the public has told them they want to go, just published in advance.
4: And you're going to be one of the candidates?
3: Chris made a joke that there were probably people likely writing national manifestos this weekend, and I'm sure that's quite likely. And I am a candidate to be a candidate. I'm a prospective candidate at the moment. That's why you can have me in here. If I was a candidate, I'm sure your media guidelines wouldn't allow you to have me in here. But, I have been working on a national manifesto, synthesising mine, having heard such valuable things from my colleagues who have been suggesting it at workshops during this last week.
4: I maybe cynically, I don't think it is cynical really. Others have suggested this too, I'm sure, that when we turn out to vote, what we get is new faces in the government. But actually, government policy doesn't really change an awful lot. And certainly in the three administrations I was part of, I think that was reasonably true to say, and the two that followed that, I can't say that I've seen radical difference in terms of the policies that are being suggested. So maybe the public are right in thinking it doesn't really matter who we vote for.
3: Are you allowing me to be political at this point? That is my analysis. My analysis is that all the administrations I've been part of or on the edge of have been fudge administrations, and we do need clarity because the public have spoken in terms of addressing the real challenges, and we need clarity of direction. And I completely agree with you. We can no longer afford a fudge because we've got such serious challenges that need to be addressed. And I do think that's the mood of the 23 other MHKs who've come in to represent their electorate. That's what they've heard very clearly on the doorstep.
2: But getting them to agree, when we get to a chief minister point, to then get the other 8-9 members of COMIN to agree to that manifesto and that set of policies when they go into their departments is another level entirely, isn't it?
3: Well, it's got really basic this last week.
2: If you're trying to drive a whole national agenda.
3: Yeah, it's got really basic this last week. Do we agree the policies after the election of the chief minister or before the election of the chief minister? And we've moved this election more towards the latter. We're trying to get a consensus about who agrees with each other in terms of fundamental things like how we use the territorial seas, which type of affordable housing we prefer other compared to another affordable housing, how do we define affordable housing. There are some real wedge issues that I think people are trying to understand what they've heard about and what mandates they believe they've got. And I do think forming the chief minister and the next government is going hand in hand with determining policies before the chief minister's in place.
4: And one of the strengths of the system, it was always seen as a strength of the system, was that because of the nature of Manx politics, that you have primarily independents, you tend to go for a cross-section of opinions and views from the House of Keys when it comes to making up the Council of Ministers. And certainly Alf Cannon, I think, would argue that because he was trying to be as collegiate as possible and include as many different voices, that was him tying his hands behind his back to a certain extent.
2: He said that towards the end of the term, that he felt like had his hands tied behind his back.
4: So is it going to be different this time, do we think?
2: We can hope, can't we? Because the message has been sent, and we all have our own policy sort of ideas of what we need to see or what we want to see for the island, and what we were looking for as we were going through the manifesto, deciding who to vote. What were the key issues to us individually? And everybody around the island will have their individual thing that they want to see pushed forward, whether it be a green agenda, whether it be, you know, a housing, whether it be whatever it be. We'll all have the issues that are important to us, and we're looking for our government, about to come into being, to push those policies forward for us.
1: Yeah. What Chris said earlier sounds positive, so hopefully that strives, that moves forward, and they are collegiate going forward. So
3: having had the benefit of talking to some of the people who've been in a long time when I first started, it wasn't only in the Council of Ministers where there was a cross-section, it was also in departments. So I got told that, you know, when the system was first put together, the Council of Ministers system was first put together, the idea was you'd have people from different political perspectives in each department as well as departmental members, because it was all designed in a way to stop the fighting between the APG and the government and so on. So they wanted to have a collegiate approach inside every department. But I think that broke down during my time in the House of Keys, because I've noticed departments that are all one way politically, and that can't be helpful to build a consensus.
4: And one of the reasons that things have changed, certainly in the last administration, is the idea that everyone gets paid the same amount of money regardless of what work they do. So in the past, members who perhaps were somewhat reluctant to be part of government still wanted to be part of government because they got a 30% uplift to do that. And as I recall, as a newly appointed DAF minister, Agriculture, Fisheries and Forestry, I tended to get the political members that nobody else wanted. I think, did you join me there, Chris?
2: Brutal.
3: No, it's true. I stayed. I wasn't offered a job I could accept for the first year, so I wasn't a departmental member for the first year of my time as an MHK, because Alan Bell only offered me one departmental membership that he knew I couldn't accept. And so therefore, in the end, Ewan June Watterson reached out to me, because it wasn't right that I was the lowest paid politician in Europe, as my wife always used to remind me.
2: Well, an important point this time is that once Comyn is selected, that is likely to use the vast majority of the experienced politicians that we have there. So all of the department memberships predominantly are going to be brand new MHKs. They're going to be coming in trying to learn and get the experience of working in a department from afresh across the entire landscape of government.
4: How many? Well, I mean, let's go back to another startling question that I've been putting. Is it possible that we're going to see a chief minister who's never been in the House of Keys before?
1: Oh, I hope not. I do hope not. I think this is such an important position that we need the experience of government. We need somebody who understands the issues from day one, rather than taking a number of months, being generous, possibly years, to understand how government works in detail. I hope it's someone experienced.
4: But it's not unheard of, is it? I mean,
2: no,
4: there are
2: one or two of the new members who have come in. They've got experience of being inside government, inside the civil service, and working in those issues. They have that knowledge, so they're not coming in from a complete ground zero level. But I do think, even from sitting well outside, you listen to Tim Wild and you listen to the Keys, and you just think the whole minutiae of government is so big that for somebody to come in afresh, it would be a really, really tall order. I mean, if somebody feels like they can come in and there's just been a vote for a complete change of direction, and they think they are that change of direction, then potentially they could go for it. But I think you're asking an awful lot of somebody.
4: Chris Thomas, I mean, this is possible, isn't it?
3: Yeah, it's very possible, but I didn't realise that Chris and Francesca would say what they have, but there are lots of people who say what they've just said, which is that it's a blend. I don't believe quite what the situation will be, quite what Chris says, because I do think there will be lots of new members who are ministers, but I think the public has is sceptical about a brand new member being the chief minister, but we'll see. So for instance, if you look back at, you know, some of the greats of Manx politics, the Miles Walker was in for 10 years before he became Chief Minister, you know, Charles Carouche going to the north, he didn't walk in and become the leading place, and they were greats, but they only became greats. So to me, it's hard to imagine. I don't know which examples you have in mind of somebody coming straight in and becoming leader of the Executive Council or whatever, but to me, you know, it's hard to imagine. But I do think the Council of Ministers will have a substantial number of new members in it.
4: It's not unheard of in other political systems, I suppose.
1: Yeah, well, even if you looked at the corporate landscape, I mean, it isn't unheard of a new managing director, a new chief executive to come into a large corporate and take over and decide the policy within those corporates. But they usually have experience within that type of industry.
3: Exactly.
1: So it's not about somebody completely new coming in with no experience of politics in the Isle of Man.
2: And in the newer democracies you mentioned, they're generally coming in as part of a party machine, and they've got a whole party behind them.
4: Indeed.
3: And they've got a lot of experience going through the party. And
4: believe it or not, that's almost us out of time. Have we been too hasty in describing the result as a damning verdict on the Cannon administration? I suspect not, but in context with previous elections, some worrying trends are emerging, particularly for anyone wanting to be an MHK for more than 10 years.
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1: Manx Radio News at 1 o'clock. Fast am I, I'm Sean Cowper. An MHK says he'd like to see the results of votes taken in the Council of Ministers published. Currently, monthly summaries of the body's proceedings are released. The most recent report is from May this year. When asked if he'd like to serve in Comin, Douglas East's Andy Saunders told Manx Radio he'd consider any position, but he says he'd be keen to see the council be more transparent about its decisions.
2: There maybe should be more transparency within council ministers. Obviously, you have to have some very frank conversations, and we maybe don't want everything minuted, but I think that you could definitely look at seeing the results of votes within council ministers being published and more openly, more open. It's definitely something that I would consider there.
1: An MHK says the new administration has some difficult decisions to make. Katrina Baptist is one of 15 newcomers elected in last week's vote. MHKs were sworn in earlier this week and will meet later this month to elect a chief minister. Mrs. Baptist told Manx Radio the new members are keen to get to work.
3: Everybody's been out speaking to the constituents, so I think that there's a fair idea of what needs to be done. There's some difficult decisions that need to be made, so I'm looking forward to getting down to work, really.
1: The island's finance regulator says investors need to be alert to increasingly sophisticated scams and question information they encounter online. The Isle of Man Financial Services Authority has been supporting World Investor Week this week, as Rob Pritchard reports.
4: This year's campaign focused on investor resilience and scam awareness, with support from more than 100 jurisdictions, including the Isle of Man. The FSA says the week reflects the need for investors to remain resilient in changing market conditions and be aware of the help available to make informed choices about their finances. The authority adds that protecting customers is one of its objectives and highlights calls for investors to be aware of the risks posed by AI, deepfakes and cloned voice fraud.
1: FC Isle of Man have made it three straight wins in all competitions after sweeping to a convincing 4-1 victory at Litherland Remica in the NWCFL Premier Division. The Manx side scored three times in a dominant first half through Dean Pinnington, a Litherland own goal and a Jason Chalmers strike. Freddie O'Donoghue got a fourth for the Ravens with 10 minutes to go before the hosts grabbed a late consolation in the 90th minute. Speaking to Manx Radio at full time, FC Isle of Man manager Lee Dixon says he was happy with many aspects of his side's performance, but that there were areas they can still improve on.
5: All in all, when you look at the bigger picture, 4-1, absolutely delighted. The lads worked their socks off all the way through until that last minute or two. Tough place. Any game in this league's tough away from home. Been a lot nicer day with it, not leaving till 10 o'clock on the boat. Fantastic sailing over. It's like a pond. Arrived at the ground an hour and 20 minutes before kickoff with no stress and no rush. And the boys delivered a performance that hopefully the travelling fans will be proud of.
1: You can recap all of yesterday's football results on the Manx Radio website. A family festival including performances, workshops and activities inspired by space is taking place today. Spark, now in its third year, is being held at the Villa Marina throughout the day. It includes spacecraft building workshops, astronaut training activities and space-themed storytelling sessions. Some of the activities are free while others require tickets. You can find out more on the Villa Game.

0: Party website. In international news, UK Justice Secretary Alex Norris won't put a time frame on when court backlogs will start easing in England and Wales, but insists they will. The UK government's conceded that scrapping plans to get rid of jury trials for some serious crimes inevitably mean caseloads will rise first. Only certain fraud and financial offences will be judge-only hearings. Chair of the Bar Council, Kirsty Brimelow, says investment and opening up all courts are key as well.
1: More of that and less focus on structural reform, because you run a real danger at this time of adding another layer of complexity, and it's a very, very delicate legal ecosystem we have. Put the resources into it in order to get it back to where it was.
0: The Tory party conference is due to get underway with several policy pledges expected to be set out, including free childcare for high-earning parents. Kemi Badenoch described the cliff edge, which currently means those earning more than £100,000 don't qualify for the 30 hours entitlement. And it's bad news if you're hoping to go to the Glastonbury Festival next year. Tickets sold out in less than 45 minutes when they went on sale this morning, despite being the most expensive in the festival's history at over £400. That's all for now. You can stay up to date by following Manx Radio on social media or going to manxradio.com.
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4: Jeremiah, thank you, Sean. From the Ronalds Way Met Office, dry and cloudy in a moderate to fresh south or southwesterly this afternoon. Daylight maximum is 17 Celsius. Well, we're down to 15 through a dry night. Sunsets this evening at 12 minutes before 7. High water, 21 minutes
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4: Welcome to the sensational 1970s. Between now and 4 o'clock, it's all 70s all the time. And this coming Friday, John Lennon would have been 86 years of age.

In 1979, the eradication of the smallpox virus was certified, making smallpox the first and, to date, only human disease driven to extinction. And also in 1979, Sparks were there, from their number one In Heaven album, the summer of 1979, and Beat the Clock was a big hit single for them. And happy birthday to Russ Mayall, lead vocalist with Sparks, formed in 1971 with his elder brother Ron. He hits 78 years of age. Tomorrow he's going to be 78 years of age. And ahead of that, it was John Lennon and Instant Karma from 1971. In 1971, Dave Scott became the first person to drive a vehicle on the moon. A battery-powered lunar rover was there as part of the Apollo 15 mission to the mountainous Hadley Apennine region. Dave Scott drove on the moon in 1971, and Instant Karma was a big hit single for John Lennon. It was a single on Apple Records in February of 1970. I think the Beatles had broken up by then, or something was happening anyway. And John Lennon, this coming Friday, would have been 86 years of age. John Winston Lennon changed his name to John Winston Ono Lennon, born on the 9th of October 1940. Lead vocalist, of course, co-lead vocalist, rhythm guitarist of the Beatles, and his songwriting partnership with Paul McCartney remains the most successful in history. Finito Benito. Good night, Vienna. Lennon and McCartney, the most successful in history. And of course, he left the Beatles to embark on a solo career. Lennon and Yoko collaborated on many works, including a trilogy of avant-garde albums, several films as well. And from 1969 to 1972, he had four top 10 singles. That one, Instant Karma, Imagine, Give Peace a Chance, and Happy Christmas, War is Over. He sadly was shot dead by Mark Chapman on the 8th of December 1980 at the age of just 40. He would have been 86 years of age this coming Friday. We remember Russ Mayall and John Lennon, two of the voices of the 1970s.

24 minutes after 1 o'clock, Sunday afternoon. This is Max Radio and Andy with you for the sensational 70s. All 70s all the time. And Iggy Pop in 1977, his Lust for Life album. Big, big hit album. That wasn't a smash hit single, which is one of those songs that's always been around. Hit number 22 in the British charts, The Passenger from Iggy Pop, recorded in Berlin, I think, at the Hansa Studios in Berlin. And ahead of that, the man who just walked away from the industry because he's had enough of it, Bill Withers, and his smash hit single, Lovely Day from Menagerie, his album in 1977. And if, in case you're wondering, that note that he hits at the end is for actually 18 seconds. And it's before the age of computer sampling. He just sang for 18 seconds, that high E, I think it is, at the end of Lovely Day. Apparently it's the longest of any top 40 hit in America. They have people who check these sort of things. But try doing it. It's 18 seconds. Doesn't miss a beat at all. Menagerie, the album, and Lovely Day hit single. Yes, Bill Withers, born in Slab Fork in West Virginia, didn't become a pop star till he was 32. In fact, I think on his first album, Still Bill, it was actually a photo of him at work with his lunch pack with him. And by the time kind of 1985 had come, he'd had enough. He'd just had enough of the business. Didn't need it. He had plenty of money. And because he found fame at the age of 32, it was a benefit because he'd not been kind of socialised to accept life in the pop music industry. Didn't feel pressured or obligated to continue his music career. The people at the record company were biting the table at the time because Bill Withers just walked away as a star. And sadly, we lost Bill Withers. He died in 2020 of heart problems. He was 81 years of age, died on March 30th, 2020, at the age of 81. Bill Withers and Lovely Day, one of the big hits of the 1970s, and you hear them every Sunday afternoon. Hello to Mike in Laxey. Yes, there will be a 1970s mystery voice. Desperate to win some of that Max Radio Gold coffee, I think.

0: The Creedence Clearwater Revival, Swamp Rock, they called it, from the southern states of America. Tom Fogerty, his brother John C. Fogerty, was in charge, and that was his vocal, the Fogerty Brothers. And the Creedence Clearwater Revival, down on the corner. Faster Mike, good afternoon. News of the boats this afternoon. Well, the weather is okay. Sea state is fine, slight or moderate. There is a strong warning for the North Irish Sea, but as it stands at the moment, we're okay. Ben McCree is due to leave Heysham in about 15-20 minutes' time. She'll be back at 3:30 this afternoon. And the Manannan leaves Douglas at 3 o'clock this afternoon, heading for Liverpool, getting there at 5:45, departing Liverpool at 7:15, back to Douglas at 10 o'clock tonight. In the meantime, Ben McCree will have left Heysham at 1:45, back here at 5:30, leaving at 7:30 this evening into Heysham at 11 tonight. Right, 1:30, Faster Mike, good afternoon. We're in the 1970s.
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Roxy Music and Street Life from their Stranded album in 1973. And there's a man who fate wasn't kind to. Clifford T. Ward was from Stourport-on-Severn in Worcestershire and had been a kind of rock and roll singer. Cliff Ward and the Cruisers, they were in the 1960s. By the time he got to the 70s, he was a singer-songwriter and wrote some great songs. And he was signed to, there was a disc jockey at the BBC called John Peel, who had a record label called Dandelion Records. And Clifford T. Ward, as he was then, was signed to Dandelion Records and released an album just as Dandelion Records went into liquidation. Didn't get any coverage, didn't get any play. He signed a record label, took the album to Charisma Records, and Gay was a top 10 single in 1973. Clifford T. Ward was a mild-mannered man, but quite stubborn. He wouldn't tour. He wouldn't perform live. Considering he performed live in the 60s, his chances of mainstream success were very limited. And to top it all off, in 1987, Clifford T. Ward was diagnosed with multiple sclerosis. He continued to record and write songs. And sadly, in 2001, he contracted pneumonia and died at the Tenbury Community Hospital in Tenbury Wells in Worcestershire on the 18th of December 2001. Clifford T. Ward was 57 years of age. The weather for the Isle of Man today, dry and cloudy in a moderate to fresh south-south-westerly. Daylight maximum 17 degrees down to 15 through a dry night. Tomorrow, Monday, Jaloon, dry and cloudy in a moderate to fresh south-westerly. Top temperature 17. Rain will arrive during a calmer evening. Over instant calmer. Overnight minimum 10 degrees. And for Tuesday, Jemert, a showery morning, drying up Tuesday afternoon into light to moderate north-northwesterly and 15 degrees. Feels like autumn, doesn't it? Sunset tonight's 12 minutes before 7 o'clock. High water comes in at 21 minutes past 7 before that. Low tide is a minute after 1 a.m. High water, 13 minutes after 7 tomorrow morning. And sunrise, 26 minutes past 7. Faster Mai, good afternoon. You're in the 1970s.

0: From 1971, seems a long way ago, doesn't it? The Seaside Shuffle, Terry Dactyl and the Dinosaurs, who were a touring blues band called Brett Marvin and the Thunderbolts, but they had that little incarnation called Terry Dactyl and the Dinosaurs, and had the biggest hit ever as Somebody Else, written by John Lewis, who was a member of Brett Marvin and the Thunderbolts, and later on had big success from the late 1970s into the 1980s as Jonah Louie. Seaside Shuffle, that was, on Manx Radio in the sensational 70s. And now,
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0: The Manx Aviation and Military Museum is open till 4 o'clock today, just by the airport. Look for the old Manx Airlines aeroplane, and there it is, absolutely free. They'd love to see you today, open till 4 o'clock. And as always, if you're nipping in for free, just stick a few bob in the bucket, would you? It's all go at the Jerby Transport Museum today. Not the one you have to pay to get into, but the free one till 4 o'clock today. They've got vintage buses running in Jerby. Various heritage buses will be used from the museum's fleet. Hot drinks and light refreshments available. It's always very indicative. If you try and sit down on those buses, people were a lot smaller then. Just saying, till 4 o'clock today. Again, free admission, donations are more than welcome. See the good people at the Vintage Bus Day today at Jerby Transport Museum. And the Orchid Line Miniature Railway is open till 4 at the Currocks Wildlife Park. Inside the wildlife park, it's a volunteer-run railway line. When travelling on the train, look out for a few surprises. And I'm not talking about the meerkats leaping onto the train with you. £2 for a ride. Anybody aged 4 and upwards, but anybody under 4 gets on free. Oh, let me tell you about this Mind Your Language exhibition at the Manx Museum. It's an exhibition celebrating the beauty of the Manx language. Yendersak! And its vibrant culture. It's until 4:30 today. The Manx Museum is on Kingswood Grove, top of Crelland Hill. Again, free to get in. Donations are more than
1: enjoy
0: welcome.
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0: Oh, just a quick word. There's a loose sheep on the Ramsey side of the 33rd milestone on the bank above the road. So watch out. Loose sheep on the road. In 1974, Dave Mount, Ray Styles, Les Ray and Rob Davis. Mud and the cap crowd turn. Is it time for the mystery voice, do you think?
1: All those in favour, please say aye.
2: Aye.
0: Who is this iconic voice of the 1970s?
3: Sun has gone away behind the clouds. It's got very dull and it's wet. But not that wet that we couldn't have some very good rugby football just the same.
0: Who is that famous mystery voice of the 1970s? 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
3: Sun has gone away behind the clouds. It's got very dull and it's wet, but not that wet that we couldn't have some very good rugby football just the same.
0: The mystery voice of the 1970s.

0: number one in 1977 for the Floaters. It's true. Float On. It was. 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
5: Dry and cloudy in a moderate to fresh south or southwesterly. Daylight maximum 17 today. It'll be down to 15 through a dry night. High water 21 minutes after 6 o'clock this evening. Sunset 12 minutes before 7. The late low tide is at a minute past 1 a.m. That's the weather.
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5: Pastor Mike, good afternoon. We're in the 1970s till 4 o'clock. All 70s, all the time. Oh, and happy birthday. This coming Thursday, Robert Bell of Cool and the Gang is 76 years of age.

0: 1972, for the band called The Straubs. Short for strawberries, I would imagine. Bursting at the Seams, the album in 1972. They were kind of progressive folk and progressive rock and had a big hit single with that. Lay Down was a hit single. And the lyrics, apparently, are based on the 23rd Psalm in the Old Testament. Well, if you're going to steal, you may as well steal from the Bible. It was a top 10 single for the Straubs. And ahead of that, big hit in the 1979 disco, summertime 1979, into the autumn for Kool and the Gang from the Ladies' Night album. It was just called Ladies' Night. And there were millions of them. I think there were 9 members of Kool and the Gang, a bit like Earth, Wind and Fire. Heaven knows how they made any money whatsoever, divvying it all up between them. But Kool of Kool and the Gang, a.k.a. Ronald Bell, hits 76 years of age. So he was very young when, 29 years of age when that was a hit for them. And they've been going since the early 1970s. Robert Earl Bell, born in Youngstown, Ohio, on the 8th of October in 1950. He's going to be 76 this coming Thursday. Happy birthday to Kool of Kool and the Gang. And congratulations to Dee. Hello, Dee. Yes, you're in the draw. You got the mystery voice right. As Michael at the Welbeck. Well done, Michael. Also, hi to Jamie in Union Mills. Well done, Jamie. And Dennis. Hello, Dennis. Nice to hear from you. Also, Tricia. Well done, Tricia. You got it right. And Doreen. Second attempt. Got it right. All the best to you. Thanks to Peter and to Margaret and also to Paulie. And who is our mystery voice of the 1970s? Every Sunday, voices that are iconic and connected to the 1970s.
1: So there he is, Vayinga Tuigamala, one of a family of 14, and you can see easily who was at the head of the food queue.
0: Who is that? He got a style to him, hadn't he?
2: John Taylor with a kick measuring something like 35, 40 yards. Taylor, it looks good. It is good.
0: Who is that mystery voice?
1: So there he is, Vayinga Tuigamala, one of a family of 14, and you can see easily who was at the head of the food queue.
0: Text, email, call and WhatsApp, all correct entries into the draw for the Manx Radio Gold bag of blend of real coffee from manxteaandcoffee.com and a personal cafetiere to go with it.

0: 19 minutes past 2 o'clock Sunday afternoon on Manx Radio, live from Douglas in the Isle of Man. And this weekend, Lifestyle Furniture are taking 20% off all full-price furniture. A fifth off, 20%. And they do mean all full-price furniture, including all their major designer brands. Not just a selected range, not just a handful of pieces. All full-price furniture is 20% off at Lifestyle Furniture. And if you're thinking of getting new furniture in time for Christmas, you need to move quickly. Some order deadlines have already closed and some are getting close. So nip along, have a chat with the team and find out what can still make it to the Isle of Man in time for Christmas. One weekend, this weekend, and a very full showroom. Lifestyle Furniture is at Snugborough Trading Estate in Union Mills.
1: Sun has gone away behind the clouds, it's got very dull and it's wet, but not that wet that we couldn't have some very good rugby football just the same.
0: In the 1970s, that was a mystery voice today, can you tell me who it is? Norman Greenbaum in 1970 and Spirit in the Sky, and ahead of that it was Barracuda from Heart, their album Little Queen in 1977. In 1977, the Central Intelligence Agency, the CIA in America, released documents under the Freedom of Information Act, apparently revealing it had engaged in mind control experiments. In other news, the Pope was revealed as being a Catholic. And in 1970, the Nobel Prize winner Linus Pauling declared that large doses of vitamin C could ward off the common cold. And they're still working on it now. That was 1970. Also in 1970, the sky was being ripped apart in the Isle of Man. Cambrian Airways became part of British Air Services, and they replaced their Vickers Viscounts with the new BAC. Well, it wasn't new, but it was new to the Isle of Man. The BAC 111 jet on its route to Heathrow. There was an inaugural visit of the jet at the end of March when the airport's members and officials were given a flight. There was a sherry party. And the airports board, Mr. Verica, Colin Verica, MHK, announced a £100,000 modernisation plan for Ronald's Way Airport, included linking the terminal building with a control tower by a covered pier. How quaint! That was 1970. The trouble was that everybody in Castletown woke up because the BAC 111 was very, very loud, and a lot louder than the Vickers Viscount. But that was progress. Cambrian Airways Vickers Viscount replaced by the BAC 111, and nobody slept when she took off for Heathrow.
1: John Taylor with a kick measuring something like 35, 40 yards. Taylor, it looks good. It is good.
0: And that was when Norman Greenbaum was in the chart with Spirit in the Sky. So who's the mystery voice? Master at his craft and a iconic voice of the 1970s. Text 166177. WhatsApp 166177, email studio@manxradio.com, call 661368.
1: Sun has gone away behind the clouds, it's got very dull and it's wet, but not that wet that we couldn't have some very good rugby football just the same.
0: Oh, the enunciation. Tell me who it is and you're in the draw for the coffee and the cafetiere.

0: 29 minutes after 2 o'clock in the 1970s, with two fine examples of the easy listening side of the chart. And there's number one single for Neil Sedaka from his Sedaka's Back album, number one in America and top 20 in Britain for Laughter in the Rain, with some help from the members of 10cc and their studio in Stockport in Greater Manchester. And from Now and Then, the album in 1973 for Richard and Karen Carpenter, The Carpenters. And again, another smash hit single that was number two in Britain. It was number two in America. And the easy listening bandwagon never went away. You may think of the 70s as being very rocky or very funky, but at the back of it all was an absolute bedrock of easy listening music that sold by the millions. And there were two fine examples. Neil Sedaka, Laughter in the Rain, and The Carpenters, Yesterday Once More.
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0: Stevie Wonder had a string of six big hit albums that really saw him blossom as an artist, as well as get enormous commercial success. Where I'm Coming From in 1971, Music of My Mind in 1972, Talking Book in 1972, Inner Visions in 1973, Fulfilling This First Finale in 74, and Songs in the Key of Life in 1976. And there he was with from Inner Visions, Higher Ground, on Max Radio. Wow, what a hit single that was. Big hit for him. And ahead of that, it was Joni Mitchell and Carey, all about a man she met on the Greek island of Crete. He was a chef and his name was Carey. And that was from her album Blue in 1971. The weather for the Isle of Man today is, well, it's all right. Not as kind of nice as it has been, but not as bad as it has been. There's a strong wind warning for the North Irish Sea. State of sea is slight or moderate. It's going to be dry and cloudy in a moderate to fresh south or southwesterly today. Daylight maximum is 17, down to 15 through a dry night. For Jaloon, Monday will dawn dry and cloudy in a moderate to fresh southwesterly. Top temperature 17 tomorrow. Rain will arrive during a calmer evening. Overnight minimum 10 Celsius. And for Tuesday, Jemert, a showery morning, drying up later in a light to moderate north-northwesterly and 15 degrees. Tides on the way back in at the moment. High water is 21 minutes after 6. Sunset about half an hour later at 12 minutes to 7. Low tide a minute after 1 a.m. High water is 13 minutes past 7 tomorrow morning, and the sunrise at 26 minutes past 7.
1: Cubans Bay of Plenty, who's refereed for 20 years and still survives to tell the tale.
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1: Cubans Bay of Plenty, who's refereed for 20 years and still survives to tell the tale.
0: Who is it? 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

0: Bee Gees' album called Main Course came out in the summer of 1975. And from it, Jive Talking was number one in America. It was top five in Britain. And everybody sort of looked to each other and said, the Bee Gees, is that the Bee Gees? Is that really the Bee Gees? You know, Massachusetts Bee Gees. Well, it was under the production of Arif Mardin. And crikey, did they mean business after Main Course. The stars of Loch Promenade, Barry, Robin and Morris Gibb. And Jive Talking, and that's Your Smiling Face from James Taylor's album JT. It was from 1977. Your Smiling Face was a big hit single for him. And we're in the decade. Well, lots of people have figured out the mystery box. Let me say hi to lots and lots of people, including Jean. Hello, Jean. Good to hear from you. Poppy's mum's got it right as well. 078. No, you haven't given me an answer. But anyway, Ian on 817. Yes, you've got it right. Vic having a little stretch. Well, thank you, Vic. Nice to hear from you. 106, you're in the draw. And Tracy on 654, you got it right. Has us Chris K. Well done to Mark in Castletown. And also hi to Sammy in Douglas City Limits. No, you're wrong, Sammy. You're on the right lines, as is Tracy when she says Archie McPherson. No, it's not. And Ant in Overcast Ballasalla, you got it right. Ant, well done, you're in the draw. Lee in Douglas, yes, you have it right. And also hi to Tracy. It's not Arthur Montford. Arthur, you're getting every Scottish commentator apart from this one. Who is the mystery voice? Well, Yvonne in Colby's got it right, as has Kev B. Hello, Kev. And also to Sarah B as well. Who is our mystery voice? Can you tell me who this is?
1: Zealand's Bay of Plenty, who's refereed for 20 years and still survives to tell the tale. Sun has gone away behind the clouds. It's got very dull and it's wet. But not that wet that we couldn't have some very good rugby football just the same.
0: Every Sunday afternoon, your chance to win some of that Max Radio Gold blend of coffee and the personal cafetiere simply by identifying a voice, an iconic voice of the 1970s. Do you remember the 1970s? When Nuts Whole Hazelnuts were covered in chocolate by Cadbury, and when also in the 1970s, there were many kind of famous phrases in the 1970s. But here's one I'll know, and if you know this phrase, I'll know you were around in the 1970s. The height of congratulation, when you were trying to give somebody a kind of pile of praise. Do you remember what the phrase of the 1970s was? Nice one, Cyril.
2: If you

Nice one, Cyril. ABBA and Take a Chance on Me. It was all about, well, actually, the Spurs had the Cockerel Chorus had a hit song called Nice One, Cyril. It was also featured in a Wonderloaf television commercial. Do you remember Wonderloaf television commercial? Nice One, Cyril. This weekend, Lifestyle Furniture is taking 20% off all full-price furniture. 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And if you're thinking of getting new furniture in time for Christmas, you'll want to move quickly. Some order deadlines have already closed, and some are getting close. So nip along, have a chat with the team, and find out what they can do to make it to the Isle of Man in time for Christmas. One weekend, this weekend, and a very full showroom at Lifestyle Furniture, Snugborough Trading Estate, Union Mills. Nice one, Cyril.

0: From 1971, it was the year that One Day International Cricket was born after a planned five-day test match in Melbourne, Australia, between Australia and England was abandoned because of the rain. And they invented One Day International Cricket in 1971. Where would we be without One Day, as they? And 1971 also saw Stanley Kubrick's controversial film A Clockwork Orange opening in Britain with the Droogs and everything else. Wow. Film that was, wasn't it? 1971. I'll have a glass of Cointreau. Nice one, Cyril.
1: Cleveland's Bay of Plenty, who's refereed for 20 years and still survives to tell the tale. So there he is, Vayinga Tuigamala, one of a family of 14, and you can see easily who was at the head of the food queue.
2: Sun has gone away behind the clouds, it's got very dull, and it's wet. But not that wet that we couldn't have some very good rugby football just the same.
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5: Nice one, Cyril. Dry and cloudy in a moderate to fresh south or southwesterly. Daylight maximum 17. It'll go down to 15 through a dry night. High water is 21 minutes after 6 o'clock. Sunset, 12 minutes to 7. Low tide, a minute after 1 a.m.
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5: Happy birthday on Tuesday, Kevin Cronin. It's 76 years of age today. Who's Kevin Cronin? Well, he's singing this.
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0: The Faces, from A Nod's As Good As A Wink to A Blind Horse. The album came out Christmas 1971. Everybody, every Rod Stewart and Faces fan Christmas present for that year. Stay With Me it was. And did you notice this week Rod Stewart has announced, I think, tickets went on sale for his final concert. Rod Stewart's finally decided, he'll be 82 in January, finally decided after five partners, three wives and eight children, and 60-odd years of making music, 60-plus years of making music, and some heart problems, he's decided he's going to stop touring. What's going to happen? What will happen to Rod Stewart, do you think? Is it going to be, I'm a celebrity, get me out of here? You never know, do you? Big Brother, Celebrity Big Brother. Anyway, from the High Infidelity album, from, well, actually recorded in the 1970s. It came out early 1980s for REO Speedwagon. And the man behind REO Speedwagon, the man, lead vocalist and rhythm guitarist with REO Speedwagon, Kevin Cronin, hits 75 years of age today. This coming Tuesday, he'll be 75 years of age, from Evanston, a suburb of Chicago. He joined REO Speedwagon shortly after they recorded their debut album in 1971, and with them ever since, and the voice of REO Speedwagon. And you heard Keep On Loving You. Talking of voices,
1: sun has gone away behind the clouds, it's got very dull and it's wet, but not that wet that we couldn't have some very good rugby football just the same.
0: Who is our mystery voice of the 1970s? Final chance to have a go.
1: Newlands Bay of Plenty, who's refereed for 20 years and still survives to tell the tale. So there he is, Vayinga Tuigamala, one of a family of 14, and you can see easily who was at the head of the food
0: queue. Tell me who it is. Did you hear what he said?
1: John Taylor with a kick measuring something like 35, 40 yards. Taylor, it looks good. It is good.

0: There's something about that song. I don't know what it is, but it's 50 years old. It still sounds as fresh as it did in 1976. Candy Staton and Young Hearts Run Free. And let me say hi to Texter, no name, but Texter 066. You got it right. Well done. You're in the draw for the... In fact, let's see who it is. Who is our mystery voice today? It is...
1: W-I-N-T.
0: Well done to you. If you said today's mystery voice is the rugby commentator Bill McLaren, all correct entries in the draw. Winner in a moment.

0: News.
1: Well, that was the TV show that introduced you and me to the funds and also gave now the very successful film director, Richie Cunningham, of course, he was. In Happy Days, it was. Well done to you. So, what's our mystery voice? It is Bill McLaren, and the winner is... Hello, Helen C. Helen C. says Bill McLaren, and you win the coffee and the cafetière.

0: Wow, what a voice. I feel the earth move from Carole King's multi-platinum album, Tapestry, in 1971. Martika did a version of that into the 1980s, late 1980s. That was the original. And if you remember, the front cover of Tapestry, the album, was Carole King and her cat. I feel the earth move. That was, and well done, congratulations to Helen C. She got everybody else got Bill McCann. We had a few rogue Eddie Warings in there. Maybe it's a dark afternoon. Anyway, congratulations, and thanks also to Paul, who said, Andy, it was Ron Howard you were trying to think of. It was Ron Howard who played Richie Cunningham in Happy Days. And, wow, that was a generation of commentators with Bill McLaren. Do you remember that? It's when BBC had commentators who could speak proper. They had Murray Walker, motor racing, Peter O'Sullivan, horse racing, Harry Carpenter, who did the boxing, Dan Maskell, I say, at Wimbledon, David Coleman for athletics and football, Peter Allis in golf, John Arlott in cricket, and the mercurial, the fantastic, the fastidious, not a syllable wasted, Bill McLaren.
1: Cubans Bay of Plenty, who's refereed for 20 years and still survives to tell the tale. So there he is, Vayinga Tuigamala, one of a family of 14, and you can see easily who was at the head of the food queue. John Taylor with a kick measuring something like 35, 40 yards. Taylor, it looks good. It is good. Sun has gone away behind the clouds. It's got very dull and it's wet. But not that wet that we couldn't have some very good rugby football just the same.
0: Just have a think about people like Bill McLaren when you hear commentators screaming at the top of their voice. Not a syllable wasted. The late, great Bill McLaren.
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Queen at the end of the pier at the end there. Seven Seas of Rye, David Essex and Hold Me Close on Manx Radio in the 1970s. And thanks for dropping by this Sunday afternoon. Thank you to everybody, including you, who entered the 1970s Mystery Voice Competition. 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They do it all themselves. A Victorian era roaster. I know, I've smelt it. The weather for the Isle of Man today is dry and cloudy in a moderate to fresh south or southwest wind. Daylight maximum 17 degrees. It's 27 minutes before 4 o'clock, by the way. We're down to 15 through a dry night tonight. As far as the boat's concerned, the fast craft left at 3:15 this afternoon. She'll be in Liverpool at 5:30, leaving Liverpool at 7:15, back tonight at 10. And Ben McCree is on the way from Heysham. She left at 2:40, will be in at 5:30, leaving again at 7:30 this evening. For tomorrow, Jaloon, Monday's weather, dry and cloudy in a moderate to fresh southwest wind. Top temperature 17 degrees. Rain will arrive during a calmer evening. Overnight minimum 10 degrees Celsius. And for Tuesday, Jemertz, a showery morning, drying up later in a light to moderate north-northwesterly and 15 degrees. Tides on the way back in at the moment. High water is 21 minutes after 6. The sun sets at 12 minutes to 7. Low tide overnight, 1:01 a.m. And high water is at 13 minutes past 7 tomorrow morning. Sunrise, 26 minutes past 7. In the 1970s. With family.

I'm going to play that, especially for Christine in Onken, who said, ever since you played that, months ago I think I played it, I keep hearing it on the television. Well, you would do. It's in the EasyJet advert, I think the big orange sail advert that's on television at the moment. But it was also featured in the, what's it called, Angelo Peretti beer commercial. The one where the fox is driving the launch across a lake and the guy's just drinking beer. Somebody thought that up. Also, I think it was used in the 2026 Winter Olympics opening ceremony. It seems ages ago, isn't it, the Winter Olympics? Anyway, it was it's complete gibberish. It's complete gibberish. It's by the Italian singer, more than the singer, really. He's a cultural icon in Italy, Adriano Celentano, who I think is going to be 89 in January, still around today. He's been making music and films and everything since the early 1960s. And it was his kind of way of having a go at the fact that it was just British and American music in the charts and all the time. And he was singing, it's what foreign people, if you like, people who aren't English speakers, hear English words. And he made up a complete song in gibberish. Prison coal and enchilada chuzol, it was. It's just one of those things. It's been one of those songs that everybody in Italy knows. Prison coal and enchilada chuzol. From Adriano Celentano. And before that, well, it didn't sound like gibberish, but crikey, it was high-powered. Roger Chapman and John Whitney wrote that for the band called Family from Leicester. Their album Bandstand and the big hit single for them, Family, had In My Own Time, and Burlesque and More, then went on to become Chapman Whitney Streetwalkers. And also featured playing bass on that was a guy who played for just about everybody in the 1970s, John Wetton, who played with King Crimson, a great voice as well, good baritone voice, played with Roxy Music, Uriah Heep, and Wishbone Ash subsequently, and he died in 2017. John Wetton was in there with Family and Burlesque. And this is the 1970s. Oh, and both of those, by the way, were in 1972, when there was Queen Margareta II of Denmark ascended to the throne in 1972, the first Queen of Denmark since 1412, and the first Danish monarch not named Frederick or Christian since 1513. Margareta. It was also the year there was an attempted coup in Ghana. It was happening in Ghana. An army commander seized control of Ghana while the Prime Minister was in London for medical treatment, and I think they call themselves the National Redemption Council. It was in place in 1972. That was 1972, and at 16 minutes before four, one of the iconic songs of the 1970s, from the album The Original Soundtrack.

10cc, and I'm not in love. Hi to Dee, thank you Dee, thanks for your kind words. Also hi to Tessa in Union Mills, all the best to you Tessa. 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

Pilot on Manx Radio, and Just a Smile, Just a Lonely Smile. Big hit for them. And hi to Yvonne. Hello, Yvonne in Sandon, who just said, I've been trying to explain to my son what nice one Cyril means all afternoon. What does it mean? Well, it was just a saying, wasn't it? In the 1970s, came out of a War Boys TV commercial for bread. Also, Cyril Knowles, who used to play for Tottenham Hotspur. Whenever he made a good pass, they'd all say, nice one, Cyril. And it just sort of caught on. It was the 1970s. We had flares and cheesecloths.

0: Elton John's album in 1974 was called Caribou, and from it, The Bitch Is Back. That's it from Andy. We'll be back next Sunday with more from the 1970s. Stick around. Next on Manx Radio, it's Gola Skagen with Phil Gorn.
1: When I decided to get a motorised chair to help my wife, we went straight to Millichap's. Why? Because we were impressed by their superb range. 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We spent plenty of time to decide what was right for us, and the friendly expert staff at Millichap's couldn't be more helpful. 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
0: Well, be a chirum och bodgelach faster, as faster begged you, lesh pert the hay en a slagen. 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Irina grenia shame and a dis feed lug shark merach as line a grenia dev and a jig ro shark dew. And we'll say fast am I to David Kinler. And we'll hear the weather in Burl, in English.
2: Fast am I. Generally dry but cloudy this evening with some hill fog. Moderate to fresh southwest wind when the maximum temperature is 17 degrees Celsius, so rather warm. Largely cloudy again tomorrow and mainly dry for much of the day. Then outbreaks of rain developing in the evening and a fresh southwest wind decreases. Top temperature tomorrow, 17 degrees Celsius. And the outlooks for the next couple of days, outbreaks of rain overnight and on Tuesday morning, gradually clearing and light to moderate northwest winds. That'll be chilly. Sunrise tomorrow is 7:26 a.m. and sunset today is 6:48 p.m. 3 weeks to go and the clocks go back, you see.
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0: And that was Franz Ferdinand with Matinee.
1: Not the real Franz Ferdinand, but the band.
0: Well, it depends what you mean by the real Franz Ferdinand, I suppose, doesn't it?
1: Indeed, indeed. And what a show we have today. We got a Manx ornithology, geology. We got some haiku coming up. We've got a Manx worthy, neither of which is us, but by the way, anyway. And a dulcimer tune and Appalachian tune as well. So I think we better crack on with Manx ornithological question of the day. What do you think?
0: I think that's a great idea.
1: Well, I haven't got a prize this week, but I'm sure the listeners won't be bothered because hardly anyone bloody blummin' collects them anyway, do they? So, but the question today is, which bird is this? And this is in Manx. This is the bird is called Ian Carin Beg. Ian Carin Beg. What bird is that? So 166 107 or studio email studio.com, Manx Radio.
0: And we kind of know what all the words mean separately.
1: Yes.
0: So one of the words, like yin, is the word for a bird.
1: I thought it might have been a chick, because it's a small bird.
0: It can mean that too, but okay. Yeah, it's
1: but
0: also...
1: Oh, we've got beg.
0: Yeah, it can... Yeah, it both those are possible. Carin tends to be a comb, and beg is little.
1: There we go. Wonderful.
0: So there we are. So
1: 166 107, Ian Carin Beg. Have you seen this one this week? And what is it?
0: Well, yes, that's a good question. And of course, you can tell us the answer by texting 166 177, or contact in studio at manxradio.com, or you can use the WhatsApp, which I wonder is anyone doing that yet? No. Yeah. No messages as yet.
1: You seen anything interesting ornithologically this week? Because my son this morning saw, just down the road at Lee Terrace, he saw a kingfisher. I've never, ever seen a kingfisher.
0: Right.
1: I've never seen one. Have you ever seen one?
0: No, I don't think I have.
1: That's the place to go, because it's all over the web these days. That's the place. That river running up there towards the nunnery. And he saw a red crossbill as well, which is quite rare.
0: I did see something... Annie and myself saw something that looked like a very small bird of prey of some sort that possibly, I mean, I don't know what a red kite looks like, but it looked awfully like what you might imagine a red kite looks like.
1: They are quite small.
0: And then you think, well, we're not supposed to have any of them, are we?
1: No, we're not, no. No. One thing he didn't see this week was a great auk, because they went extinct in Victorian times.
0: Right.
1: Which is a real shame, because they're like penguins.
0: They're not like those terrible things on the Lord of the Rings, then.
1: Well, there's a lovely story, and I think it was somewhere down by Purwick, where I think it was in the early 20th century, some archaeologists went through a midden there, and they found the bones of a great auk down there. So beautiful, beautiful birds. But
0: well,
1: unfortunately, they can't get away from humans very quickly, so that was the end of them.
0: Shen Krapleg Elia Ermahone. That's another wrinkle on my bottom. you learn something new every day, as you might say. Well, on the subject of new things, we've got a couple of new tracks for you from Scotland. Fair and La, which is from Nightworks, which I don't know, would that be on the grass of the day, maybe? Possibly. And then Phallus Eren Eri by Runrig, and interspersed, of course, with several adverts. So let's have a listen to both of those rather excellent pieces of music.
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0: And that, of course, was Run Rig with Fallus Aran Eiri, the shadow on the shearling, and the previous track by Nightworks, Fair and Laha, is actually, it means at the break of day. So, yes, two bits of Gaelic music there for you. And we've had some bird sightings, some twitchers are obviously listening. And
1: excellent.
0: The first of those is Texter. How do I get back to that? There it is. I'm sure I saw a red kite last year, says Texter. Oh, is it Lynn from Ramsey? I think it might be. So that's that. Daughter bought us, was it me? Yes, brought us a kite back from China or somewhere recently. But
1: what colour was it?
0: And that was a red colour, but I think it was a different thing. And then we also have Mike, who suggests, oh no, Andy, is it Andy? Oh gosh, no, yes, no, it's Mike. Mike suggests, sends a picture in fact, and says, nesting pair of grey herons on Mona Drive. I've never really seen them away from the water before and don't even ever remember them being on roofs. So there we are, that's a pair of grey herons. I don't suppose they'll be nesting at this time of the year, though, will they?
1: I shouldn't think so.
0: No, they'll be a bit late if they are. And then we also had Texter ending 622, who suggests, in answer to the quiz question, which is...
1: Who is, or what is, Ian Carine Begg? What bird is that?
0: And... the suggestion is Little Crest Corporant. I think perhaps there's a slip when it came to the typing of cormorant, but and then Little Crest Corporant is written, but is it a chaffinch?
1: Well, great guesses, because they're both little small birds, but unfortunately in this case, no. Try again.
0: Small Little Crest question mark.
1: Well, we've got the beg in there. Everyone's linking onto the beg.
0: The small, but...
1: Yeah.
0: So, what were we going to do next? We were going to... Well, Paul Quayle has written a book.
1: He has written a book. Paul Quayle, which we also affectionately know him as Lord Narrowdale. That's his official title, but other people would know him as Paul Quayle.
0: And he's good to build a stone wall.
1: He's very good to build a stone wall.
0: Yes. I spoke to him when he was in Manx Radio a week or so ago, and he said he doesn't build so many stone walls these days. But,
1: We've had him on the stone, yeah. Particularly up at Borshen, that was the last time.
0: Yeah.
1: But this is Paul's fifth book, his fifth collection of Japanese-inspired haibun, which is poetry and prose. So it's haiku. If you're not familiar what haiku is, I had to look at the definition, and it's a short, unrhymed Japanese poetry which uses sensory images to create brief moments in nature. And so that's what he does. And in this wonderful book, I only got it yesterday, and I think there's 64 pieces that he's got in this book. So shall I read one?
0: Well, no, because we're going to do that very rare thing. Well, no, will we do the mood setter? No, we'll do the rare thing, and you can read one later.
1: Okay.
0: There's a thing here, because Howard Quayle did an interview with Paul, and he said, just go in and rob mercilessly if you want anything. And I forgot all about it until you brought the book in.
1: Excellent.
0: So I've just got into Howard's folder.
1: Breaking and entering?
0: I haven't actually listened to this. It's a thing called Bat Haiku, which might be Paul Crane. Paul Kane. Paul Quayle.
1: Quayle. Lord Narrowdale.
0: Yeah, Lord Narrowdale. So let's... Is there a poem in there entitled Bat Haiku?
1: I'll have a look. There isn't an index, but I'll have a skeet whilst this is on.
0: Just talk amongst yourselves. Yeah. If you're listening at home, you could guess what Ian Carine Begg is while you're waiting. But Is there any
1: right? No, it's not. But I was going to, the one I was going to narrate here is called "Out of the Wind, Hugged by an Old Willow Covered in Lichens."
0: Well, we will listen to that after we've set the mood with a different piece of music. But first, let's listen to see what this is, and it may or may not be Paul Crane. I'm thinking about, because I was mixing Agenda and Paul Crane will be on Agenda.
1: We'll stick to Lord Narrowdale, it's easier.
0: So let's listen and see whether this is actually what we think it might be.
2: And you know what? I find I do have time for a bit of haiku after all. There'll still be more next week, though. This is one written on the 12th of October, 2023. So almost exactly 3 years ago. And Paul writes, "I'm inspired to go for a paddle at the Len Beach before it gets dark. I think about old Thomas Brew, who used to like to paddle here. Thomas was a wheelwright from St. Jude's who was also a skilled thatcher. He lived simply, and his way of life inspired many younger people over the years, including artist, musician, filmmaker and horseman Simon Buttermore, who died in 2016, and the Ramsey poet Paul Lebedinsky, who died, of course, in 1995, also worked with Thomas and wrote several moving poems about him. The sea water is initially warm, but my feet become very cold once I'm out of it. As I leave the beach, the sound of the waves are being funneled on. As I leave the beach, the sound of the waves are being funneled onto the path between the sand dunes. While immersed in this absorbing sonic experience, I catch a glimpse of a bat hunting nearby. I'm not sure which one of the seven species of bat found on the island this one is. And the haiku is simply, beach path at dusk, waves, boom and echo. A bat hunting."
0: Well, that was pretty good, I think.
1: Marvellous.
0: Yeah.
1: Yeah. Shall I narrate this one?
0: Yes, yes. Well, no, are we gonna
1: yes,
0: let's set the mood. Oh, gosh, now I'm going to have to remember which button I managed
1: quick,
0: to
1: press. Get the dulcimer out.
0: Let's see what this does. Yeah, it should be this one.

0: Well, that's a bit of the mood set anyway. We're not having much luck with that CD player, are we? Anyway, the mood has been partially set.
1: Partially set. Okay, I'm going to read Out of the Wind, Hugged by an Old Willow Covered in Lichens. And this is written at Narrowdale on the Thursday, the 23rd of March, 2023. Today is the birthday of my great auntie Lil, and who would have been 121. She was known to us all simply as Auntie, and I spent a lot of time with her when I was young. I particularly remember her taking me for walks, where we would tell me the names of the wild flowers on the verges. It is a dry but windy day, and rain is on the way. I am keen to go for a walk somewhere, so I head up the road. I end up taking shelter from the wind under an old willow tree, where I feel like I am being hugged by Mother Earth herself. The venerable old willow is covered in lichens. Happy birthday, Auntie.
0: Oh, well, that was more successful than...
1: Beautiful. And I'd just like to add...
0: than the CD was.
1: Yes, indeed. And so the book is by Paul Quayle, Lord Narrowdale, Mostly Haiku, 2022 to 2024, and it's available at Bridge Bookshop in Port Erin and Ramsey, OMA in Ramsey, Time Machine in Ramsey. I didn't know there was a Time Machine in Ramsey, but there you go. And also available shortly, Manx National Heritage outlets at Peel and in Douglas, at the House of Mananin and the museum, of course. So good luck with that book there, Paul. Thank you. God admired.
0: Well, I hadn't realised what the time was. Gosh. Have you seen the time?
1: I have seen the time.
0: Well, I hadn't, but we'll come to that in a minute. First of all, Graham says, apologies, I'm late. Well, apology accepted, Graham. He's answering the question, could it be Robin?
1: Unfortunately not.
0: It could be, but it isn't, I suppose, is the answer. Sue suggests Lapwing.
1: Oh, lovely. That's another good guess, but nope, it's not.
0: And then... Sue C suggests Goldcrest.
1: Well, we're ruling out quite a lot here.
0: Well, yes, I think by process of elimination, we've only got another several thousand to go on. but no, it could be any of these things, but it isn't.
1: Well, I might have to give the Latin for it as well if this carries on. So, well, maybe after 5 o'clock, I'll give the Latin for it as well. For all you Latin speakers out there, as we are a trilingual programme often.
0: Well, indeed. Yes. So now, what'll we do? I know what we'll do. We'll do something unusual and not play the weather, or have the weather and Manx track as we would normally do at this time, because I've still got a few records to listen to, and we'll listen to that now.
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0: And that is our cue, 6.5 minutes late for the weather. Be a barge-like or but chirrimock barge like faster dew, faster as faster beg dew. Esh barge like reached merak och chirrim son of kudasmu as esh fliachet rish son aster beg. And as be flia brishamak the kirtan fudden hegus jimert as esh slow chail beg in a vegan son aster.
1: Generally cloudy tonight this evening and a moderate fresh southwest wind with a maximum temperature of 17 degrees. It'll be cloudy again tomorrow morning and dry much of the day, but rain developing overnight and into Tuesday morning. And the wind should die down.
0: Indeed it should. And we have a couple of text messages in. Top tune from Rusty Springboard. I love it, always have. That's from Graham. And what was the other one? It came in on the WhatsApp. Tim from Calby says, "Hi, is the bird?" And I won't say what he said because he got it right.
1: He's got it right. Yeah, well done, Tim.
0: Yes, well.
1: Wonderful. And we'll all will be revealed by the end of the programme.
0: Indeed it will. So that Manx jingle also is our cue for a Manx track. And we haven't heard from Clash Vuor for a while, so I thought we should correct that. And this is Clash Vuor's Sliamse. It's mine.
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0: And that, of course, was Clashfuhr with Sliamsa, It's Mine. Time for these fellas.
1: Enjoy autumn fun and the Manx tradition of Hop Tunay. Discover what's on at manxnationalheritage.im.
0: Well, this evening at Ballabeg Methodist Church, the Mariners will be attending for a Mariners Harvest service. And that is at Ballabeg Methodist Church at 6:30 p.m. this evening. The preacher is Reverend Nigel Cretney. And who else have we got? Musical items from Debbie Gooding. And yes, that should be a cracker. So that's on this evening at 6:30. Then we move to the Country on the Rock fundraiser, which is Saturday the 10th of October at 7:45 till midnight at the Manx Legion in Club in Douglas. And that is a fundraiser with Chris Jonu Johnson from the UK and with support from Dickie Kelly. And it's all in aid of Wish Upon a Dream Children's Charity. And then Crafternoon Tea. Do you see what they did there? Crafternoon Tea at Union Mills Methodist Chapel, where 1 till 3 on Thursday the 8th of October. Bring along your current craft project, meet up with fellow crafters, and one for all the newly elected members of the House of Keys. Go behind the scenes at Tynwald, the Parliament of the Isle of Man. And there's a Tynwald tour between 2 and 3:30 on Monday.
1: Enjoy autumn fun and the Manx tradition of Hop Tunay. 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

0: So, they say nobody does it better. If you're looking for anyone to build yourself a traditional Manx stone gable.
1: That was a good link. Well done. Do you know, I'm on my fifth, all of us were on our fifth gable this year, which is just unprecedented. I've never had to do so much stonework. And it's actual structural stuff. It's not like pillars or walls or anything like that, or mending any castles or anything. These are the one we're doing at the moment is in Glen May.
0: I love the way that you just casually dismiss. It's not like mending any old castles or any of that nonsense.
1: The tonnage that you have to bring up this off of the scaffold every morning. You know, each person has to bring at least one ton up personally. And then you've got all the backfill as well. And then you've got your mortars. So each of us is at a minimum of 2 ton a day that we're putting up on the scaffold just before we start.
0: And how much of that, I mean, this is probably a little beyond most people's comprehension, but for someone who's built a little bit in stone myself before, how much do you reject of what you bring up?
1: Well, we got to the point where the stone that we're using is stone that's reclaimed from the actual site. So what we actually reject, I think I've got one whopping big stone up on the top of the scaffold where I've just scratched my head and said, how did they get this in there? Because there's no face on it. It's like a big lozenge. So I sort of understand how it goes, but that's been rejected. But a lot of the stuff, like up the Slock, and I know that's been quite high profile on social media, the Slock work, and we did 4 gables, including the chimney stack up there, and that was all off that site. Some of it came from that rocky outcrop, and a lot of it is igneous field clearance stone and big boulders of quartz and gosh, and who knows what else is in it. You know, it's a geologist's delight.
0: Yeah.
1: But one thing's for sure, we make rough stone look good. we really do, and to knit it all together, it's gosh, it's difficult, but I've done it for decades, you know, so I've worked with some rough stuff. I'd love to we haven't got time now, but maybe on another program we'll just talk about the different types of stone all around the island and how there's no quarries anymore, not one.
0: Gosh.
1: Well, there's one up at Round Table, but that's mostly for scalpings and stuff like that, but there is some available there. But gosh, all the limestone, all that slate stone, granite, not to be had anymore. It's all reclaimed, and it's getting scarce as hen's teeth to find some.
0: Yes, yes, I imagine it would be. Which isn't so bad when what you're doing is what I tend to do, which is building hedges, Manx stone-faced hedges.
1: But yeah, it's still difficult with the rough stuff.
0: Hmm.
1: Yeah, we did save a good load of real absolute nonsense stone for you for this hedge that you got to build, but I do believe there was a secret stash up there that needs to be dug up.
0: Yeah.
1: But so I was disappointed to hear that you're getting some fresh stuff.
0: Yeah, well,
1: we'll
0: see.
1: You see.
0: So, that's almost the first hour done, and it only feels like half an hour yet, but it isn't. So, and I don't know, have we had any more messages in about what was the competition?
1: The competition, the ornithological, Manx ornithological question of the day. We've had one correct answer, and what bird is Ian Kareen Beg?
0: And people seem to have given up now that we've had one correct answer.
1: There is no prize, so it's all about taking part.
0: Well, time for this.
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0: Bit of a Bond theme going on at the end of the programme. At the end of this hour, anyway. This is Adele with Skyfall.

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0: Well, that's the first hour of the programme done and dusted. In the second hour, we will be looking at Amazing Grace. And we will also be looking at Tom the Dipper. Some fantastic poems of Tom the Dipper, some of which are not for broadcast. But DAB Air Linear Air Grian Glick as Air Radio FM by Dulish Uns Elian Vannon. 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
1: Fastamai, I'm Sean Cowper. Here are the stories making the headlines on the Isle of Man today. An MHK says he'd like to see the results of votes taken in the Council of Ministers published. Douglas East's Andy Saunders told Manx Radio he'd consider any position in government, but that he'd be keen to see the Council be

0: season gets underway. The Manx SPCA is urging those on the island's beaches over the coming months to watch out for pups, keep a minimum distance of 50 metres, and ensure dogs are on leads if walking nearby. And FC Isle of Man have made it three straight wins in all competitions after sweeping to a convincing 4-1 victory at Lytham and Remiker in the NWCFL Premier Division. The result leaves the Ravens seventh in the table. That's all for now. Stay up to date by following Manx Radio on social media or going to manxradio.com.
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3: 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Be gear near hui na tui fest, na meanach on, as an temperale smoo, queg Celsius jig. 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
4: Generally dry, but cloudy this evening with some hill fog, moderate to southwest wind with a maximum temperature of 17 degrees Celsius. Largely cloudy again tomorrow and mainly dry for much of the day. Then outbreaks of rain developing in the evening with a moderate to west southwest wind, which will be decreasing. Outlook. Outbreaks of rain overnight tomorrow into Tuesday morning and gradually clearing in the afternoon. Light to moderate north to northwest wind with a highest temperature of 15 degrees.
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0: And that's a good way to start any programme.
1: By golly gosh, some lead break that was.
0: It was.
1: I never really appreciated it until that moment.
0: It's tremendous.
1: Yeah.
0: Well, on the subject of things that are tremendous, and I should apologise.

0: for neglecting the listener for the last two programs. I did an amazing thing called voice tracking, because last Sunday I was, just before I ended up getting COVID, I was singing for Yn Chrynwych, and the concert didn't finish till after the show started, so I had to be missing for that. And then the week before, what was I doing the week before?
1: Dublin.
0: That's right. Yeah, well, I'm glad someone's paying attention. Well, was the week before, before that. What was I doing? Anyway, I was doing something else that required my attention to be elsewhere. So we are live, as you probably guessed, today. And that means that Robert has texted in and asked to know what is... I won't say which chemists he refers to, because he does refer to a particular chemist, but I don't want to refer to them on the show for advertising purposes and what have you. But he says, the chemist shuts at 5:30 p.m. and not 5 p.m. on Strand Street for those wanting their products. So what is that in Manx? So... I'm going to tell them. Ta'n potacari duna ec ceddol ie, hynel ec cweg, estred greni, es son och ta giri yn stw fewsyn. So, ta'n potacari duna, potacari is the Manx for pharmacist. Basically pharmacist or apothecary. What do they call them in apothecary? Is it
1: apothecary?
0: Some name like that. So anyway, in Manx it's apothecary. So to apothecary duna, the chemists or the apothecary shuts ec ceddol ie at 4:30. Hynel ec cweg, not at 5. Estred geni on Strand Street. A son och, for the sake of those tagiri that are wanting, and stew vowsen, the stuff from them, literally. So there we are. So that's the Manx for the chemist shuts at 4:30 p.m. not 5 p.m. on Strand Street for those wanting their products. Tan potacari duna e ceddol ie. Hynel y cwig, estred hynny, son ac tygiri yn stw ddawsyn. So, there we are.
1: You're in the sack. Wonderful.
0: And I wonder whether we should just go straight into a bit of music now, because we were so far behind in the first half hour that maybe we need to catch up a bit. And there's two bits of music. Gaia, which I think is a piece of music that Owen Williams produced, and I really am looking forward to the what do they call them, Smonyach Mai, that are now called An Caron. I'm really looking forward to hearing their CD when eventually it's released, if it hasn't already been. And then after that we have Alla Scuffa Over Tid, the Mines of 99, and I'll tell you more about them when we hear from them. And then in the middle of all that, there'll be several adverts.
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0: And that was The Minds of 99. What did you make to those fellas?
1: I thought it was a quite good song, to be honest. It's vibrant. Never heard of them, though.
0: No, well,
1: but
0: I hadn't.
1: That doesn't matter. We have now.
0: Indeed, and this was a piece of music that I was introduced to when I did a... what do they call it? Keola's Koosh programme with Owen Williams. Oh, probably getting on for a year or more ago now. And The Minds of 99, according to Wikipedia, is a Danish post-punk band formed in 2012. The band is known for mixing post-punk and new wave styles of the 1980s with more modern pop rock. The group mostly performs in Danish, which is not wholly unsurprising, bearing in mind they are a Danish band. And Alla Scuffer Over Ted is all disappoint over time. Which is a bit of a glum message,
1: it is
0: really.
1: Rather, isn't it?
0: But there we are. Right, you got the contraption.
1: I got the Alcamolia out here. I keep on having to check the tune because it's a little bit chilly in here, and as
0: it is
1: we
0: a
1: know,
0: bit chilly,
1: as
0: yes.
1: it gets the weather gets cooler, all your instruments go sharp if you've got stringed instruments. Mm. So I'd like to play Amazing Grace. And it's one of the things I've recently got into because I've been following this lady online who's a dulcimer player in America, and she plays a lot of American hymns. Hmm. And I find them really, really beautiful.
0: Yeah.
1: And I can only describe it as a solace to play them. And
0: it is such a beautiful hymn, this one. I had the privilege of hearing a whole load of people in Sierra Leone singing this, which is particularly poignant, bearing
1: Rather.
0: In mind what Amazing Grace is all about, about slavery and the emancipation of slaves.
1: That's what it became,
0: hearing it sung in Freetown, which is the place that many of the freed slaves were sent back to. Yes, it was something.
1: Extraordinarily
0: moving,
1: poignant.
0: Very moving. Yeah.
1: Well, the history of this tune, it was the lyrics were actually put together by a clergyman in England called Mr. John Newton all the way back in 1772. And he only wrote the lyrics. This is something they did. And this is common throughout history of different genres of music. You'd write the lyrics, and that can go to whatever song that you want. Any hymn that, in this case, any hymn that you want, because he wrote it in a common meter, is what it's called, so it's not complicated to adapt it to other hymns. So that's in 1772, and then it actually turns up as Amazing Grace in 1835 by a chap called William Singing Billy Walker, and he published in his...
0: That's a cracking name, that,
1: isn't it? Just?
0: Yeah.
1: And he published it in
0: his
1: book.
0: I wonder, is he any relation to Miles and Mary?
1: Well, it's called, the book is called The Southern Harmony, so you never know.
0: Oh,
1: so,
0: right.
1: And well, the hymn that it's based on is actually an American folk hymn, and it was entitled New Britain. So there we go. It was the lyrics from 1772 in England. It's to a folk tune, American folk hymn called New Britain, and it turns up in 1835 in South Carolina in a book. The wonderful Amazing Grace.
0: Ooh.

0: Amazing Grace.
1: Beautiful.
0: So there we go. It's been written in England. It's gone to the United States. It's been put in a book in 1835. You've heard it in Sierra Leone. And here we are, sitting at Douglas Head with an Appalachian Mountain dulcimer in the Isle of Man playing Amazing Grace.
1: The Manx for Amazing Grace would be, grace is the word for grace, and amazing could be Urdiendasach or Tanvenach, but that's more astonishing, whereas Urdiendasach would be high wonder. And I think it is that sort of amazing, isn't it?
0: Wonderful.
1: Amazing Grace. Grace. Urdiendasach.
0: I could play that tune all day. I really could.
1: I'm sure.
0: But we haven't got time, have we?
1: Well, we don't.
0: I do have the Appalachian Mountain dulcimer here, so is it time for Appalachian Tune of the Day?
1: No. No, it isn't. But we'll get to that. We will.
0: Okay.
1: We've got a couple of messages in. First of all, hope you're feeling better now, Mr. Gunn. That's from Graham. Another guess for the bird. Could it be the red-backed shrike?
0: No.
1: It could be, but it isn't.
0: It's not. We've got one correct answer so far, so well done, Tim and Colby. You're on the leaderboard.
1: And before I forget, somebody texted in to Beth Espy's show Friday, Sunday today, isn't it? And asked about Chasing Abby. Well, we haven't got Chasing Abby on the programme this week, but they were looking for a CD. Well, what I can tell you is that Chasing Abby have recently produced a CD, and if you Google Chasing Abby CD, you will find the debut album Cyber Celt by Irish electronic trad trio Chasing Abby is available on CD for £10.99, and I might even run to buy myself
0: that's
1: a copy
0: cheaper
1: of that.
0: Than food that
1: well,
0: is these days
1: it almost is isn't it So that's that, and Hazel wants to know about the newest Manx bard, and I'll get to that once we've heard from T-Rex.
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0: And that, gosh, it's still playing away in the background. That was our cue for the weather. A minute and a half late, not quite as bad as 6.5 minutes late like we were in the first hour. So be a cheeramach, bargelach faster as fast a big dew. Let's put the hay in a sledge and bargelach merach, och cheeramson could smoo as esht, flia chitrish and ast a big. Be flia brisha mach, na keithin fud na hegus jimert, as esht slow's tail, begging a vegan sinasta.
1: Generally cloudy and dry this evening with some hill fog, quite a lot of hill fog by looking out the window there, and southwest wind and the maximum temperature is 17 degrees, cloudy again tomorrow, but mostly dry, outbreaks of rain arriving in the evening into Tuesday morning, 17 degrees Celsius, that's okay.
0: It's not bad, is it?
1: Aye,
0: and then the rest, I've got to read out, because there's a script being put here for me to read. This weekend, Lifestyle Furniture is taking 20% off all full-priced furniture. Do I read it out? No, I probably don't want to read it out because it's till 2 p.m. So we're after that now. But had you been listening earlier, you might have heard me say, and we mean all full-price furniture, including all their major designer brands, not selected range, not just a handful of pieces, all full-priced furniture. And if you're thinking about getting a new furniture in time for Christmas, you'll want to move quickly. Well, you're probably a bit late now, and that was just for one weekend, so you probably missed it. But there we are. I've read it out anyway, even if I probably shouldn't have done. A couple of texts into the programme. First one was from Hazel, who asks, where would I find your interview with the newest Manx Bard, please? Well, if you go and revisit the Gullah's Gagan from last week, which is available as a podcast, Gullah's Gagan, G-O-L-L, and then A-S, and then Gagan, G-A-C-C-A-N. If you look for that in the podcast section of Manx Radio, last week's show, I think it was in the second hour, so the second half of the programme, you will find the interview with the what was he now? Was he the 12th Manx Bard?
1: I believe he is the 12th, yeah.
0: Declan the 12th, as he likes
1: Declan
0: to be called.
1: Declan the 12th, that's wonderful. I shall refer to him at this end to him this week and that.
0: Declan the 12th. So that's that. And then also, on the subject of highfalutin fillers, we have Lord Narrowdale has sent us a message into the programme. Thanks for featuring my book, gents. And he does a smiley face. Can you also mention it's for sale at Sankara Cafe in Ramsey? Well, yes, we could mention that. Yeah, and I think we will.
1: I
0: just did.
1: Hello, Lord Narrowdale.
0: Hi. Good. Right, what are we doing now?
1: What are we doing now? Well, we're going to have a good old natter, I think. Or what about Appalachian Tune of the Day?
0: I suppose we could, couldn't
1: we? Why not? Do you want to know who it is anyway?
0: Yes.
1: Well, first of all, we did mention whilst we were talking about Amazing Grace before about William singing Billy Walker. And he was from South Carolina. But this chap is a 20th century gentleman. And sadly, no longer with us. He was born in 1901. His name is Tommy Jarrell, and he's from North Carolina. And what we're going to listen to is him playing the banjo. The tune is called Backstep Cindy.

0: took us a bit by surprise, the end of that. But we were...
1: You usually can tell when they're going to end because they go... That didn't happen.
0: No, it didn't. It just stopped. And it wasn't the CD player, I can guarantee
1: that.
0: Yeah,
1: so that was Tommy Jarrell from North Carolina, Appalachia.
0: Right, so what are we talking about now? It was in me head and then it went
1: out. I was
0: out.
1: Going to talk about another worthy. We haven't got much time for it. Well, we've got a little bit of time. So the last worthy I spoke of was Abdullah Quilliam, who seemed to be a bit of a rogue as well. We'll just go back to him because his great nephew said after he had passed away that he wasn't Abdullah Quilliam. He just got this name. He got the name from a grave
0: in
1: somewhere in Liverpool and reinvented himself. So, and we just don't know if that's true or not. It just reminds me of Eleanor Rigby, actually. So today's worthy actually isn't in the first or second edition of the Manx Worthies, and it's Thomas Shim and Tom the Dipper. So he's not in it, but I think he's a worthy. And what a... interesting chap he is. So Thomas Shimon was born in 1800. He passed away somewhere between 1876 and 79. It's doesn't seem to be an actual date for when he passed away. But he did pass away as a poor man up at, and of course the lovely cottage at the top of the cottage in the heather up at the top of the Slock. So we go into his first half of his life. He's not very well documented. And so what we've picked up was things from like Dr. Clegg and T.E. Brown, and he's only briefly mentioned there. But what we do know about him is he lived somewhere in Douglas, down in the slum there, near St. Barnabas Church, actually. And one of his little side hustles he used to do is he used to sell rum and liquor by the pint. So he must have been paying off the customs chaps to be able to be getting away with that. Because everyone would have known about it, and that was one of the things that he was doing. He was a rag collector, and he had a handcart with True Manannach or Manannach. How do you say True Manxman?
0: Manannach Dewey.
1: Thank you.
0: Yeah.
1: So he had that written on the side.
0: And he was known as a bit of a rogue, wasn't he?
1: A bit of a rogue. Yeah.
0: I mean, I remember somebody who shall remain nameless. Recalling, I mean, obviously he wouldn't have remembered it because he would have been born after Tom the Dipper died. But Tom the Dipper would arrive in Craignace to have prayer meetings, and he would tell everyone, "Now let us bow our heads in prayer." And as soon as they did, he was pinching stuff off the shelves. Now, whether there's any truth in that or not, I don't know, but it was passed on to the person who passed it on to me.
1: Well, he did have a bit of a reputation in this first half of his life because he was convicted twice for stealing fishing nets, and which is... That was a bad thing to be involved with. You know, take someone's fishing nets and that's their livelihood. You know, they'll be using them every day, so to speak. It's a bad thing to do. So the second time around... And they obviously thought he hadn't learnt his lesson, and he was sentenced to deportation. He was then shipped off to the island into sort of like one of those floating hulk prisons in some estuary somewhere, where he stayed for a year awaiting deportation. And I can't find out how, but he was pardoned for it, and he arrives back in the Isle of Man.
0: We're not quite out of time, but we're going to run out of time before we... So we'll come back to Tom the Dipper next time, which will be soon, I hope. We've had a message into the studio from Graham, who says, "Lovely rendition. I loved it, and I'm guessing that was Appalachian Tune of the Day." I loved it.
1: Or was it
0: too.
1: Amazing Grace he was on about?
0: Well, it could be. Yeah, it's bound to have been both. But so that's that. Bobby Bob has appeared in Studio One. He gets the best studio, obviously.
1: He's probably got the heating on as well.
0: Probably got the heating on.
1: And his slippers.
0: And the last time I saw Bobby Bob, he was the presenter of the wonderful concert that took place at the Cúis this year in Chruinneach. And this was their Melia concert. And I thought it was a very good concert too. And shortly after the concert, I went home and almost died of terrible illnesses. But I took part anyway, which is all that counts. Sadly, we are almost out of time.
1: I'd better let everyone out there, let everyone know what Ian Kareen Begg is, who what the bird. Yeah.
0: And I'm saying, sadly, we're almost out of time. I've seemed to have completely missed the Manx track, so I'll play that now.
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3: Did he ever hear tell of old Bobby Bob?
4: No!
3: And his woman, Margaret Ann. She used to call him a knockered big slob if the bird slip out of his hand. And bless me soul and the fuss she'd make when he'd slid it with his thumb on the soda cake.

I've come to claim thee, Bobby Cowell. Come with me for round the jowl. Oh dear, thou, says Bobby, and he blinks and leers. Oh, give us the hand, bar, Fragan, no fears. And I live with thy sister for 40 years.

0: A round of applause indeed. Yes, and thank you too. That was the Malik Band and Old Bobby Bob. And I was getting a bit excited, ahead of myself, because I am going to the Mariners, which is at Bellabeg at 6:30 tonight for the harvest service. And I missed a whole Manx track out.
1: Scammel tack, boy.
0: Shocking, isn't it? And indeed. Also missed out the results of the competition.
1: Well, I'll give you the results of the competition. Well, you have one winner, isn't it? Mm-hmm. So well done, Tim and Colby. Ian Kareen Begg is, and we'll do this in Latin first, Tachybaptist Rificolus. So Tachybaptist is fast, Rificolus is sink under. So it's a very fast diving bird, and the answer is the little grebe.
0: The little grebe. And Tim from Colby got the right answer. I'm wondering, actually, whether we should do these competitions and not say that there is a prize, because we've had an awful lot more entries when we didn't say there was a prize than when we did, didn't we?
1: Well, as I was saying, I've got a whole scutch of rhubarb coming on Thursday, so stay tuned.
0: So there might be, well, yes, Tim from Colby, if you're listening, there may be a prize coming your way, whether you like it or not.
1: There might be a bunch of rhubarb coming through your letterbox.
0: Well, you know how much I like to play Neil Young and Harvest Moon. That's coming up before the end of the programme. And we're also going to hear Jackie Wilson's Riet Petite. But Gura Mayus on Geishach Rishon Clairein, thanks for listening to our programme. And Gura Mayad David Kinler for coming in.
1: You're welcome. It's wonderful.
0: Yes.
1: And joy every time.
0: And
1: we'll get back to Tom the Dipper next time in a couple of weeks, maybe.
0: Looking forward to
1: the rascal that he may or may not be.

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8: It'll be generally dry but cloudy this evening with a moderate to fresh southwest wind. Sunset will be at 6:48 today. It'll be cloudy overnight with some hill fog, despite that moderate to fresh southwest wind. Overnight, the temperature will dip to 12 degrees Celsius. Sunrise will be at 7:26 tomorrow morning. It'll be largely cloudy again tomorrow, but mainly dry for much of the day, then with outbreaks of rain developing in the evening, as the moderate to fresh southwest wind decreases. The top temperature will be 17 degrees Celsius. And the outlook is for outbreaks of rain overnight and on Tuesday morning, but gradually clearing in the afternoon. There'll be a light to moderate north or northwest wind, and the highest temperature will be 15 degrees Celsius.

0: as Clenagail showed at the chair of a Clairshen, the smile must hold to her. My name is Robert Cuttine Carslach, Robert of Carslach.
1: Have I heard tell of old Bobby Bob?
0: And it's my pleasure to present this programme, mainly in two languages, the English language as Sir Gilg, and in the Manx Gaelic, Chinian Amera, the mother tongue of Alan Banning, the Isle of Man. As Mabannach Dort Rish. We heard last time about the corn riot in Peel in late September 1821. And the activities of a man called Shimmin, although other reports I've seen call him Siddleton. There were certainly Shimmins in Peel, but equally there was a Siddleton family there as well. Well, this time we're going to move away from Peel. Sir Skeel Ferris Grim men msich a gai era, harau de vac arltach de rhine a bi as jarchoc er shan dunye lias a chael, as fadroch hacher de hit oru. Esh hae a trasvac, na raus lai cunt a monage as fod greirish a toot. With a mixture of traditional song in Irish and an electronic accompaniment, this is the Belfast trio of Katrina, Mulu and Steofon, and collectively they call themselves Huartan, with a well-known song about seaweed, Dulaman, with rather a different setting this time. Tawas geis jacrish radio banning stasiun an asiun, viscol er scalia mach by Dulish, Alan Banning.

Belfast trio Huartan, who call their mix Tradtronica, and there they sang the well-known Irish song Dúlamán, and in fact on their album they also include a version of Ushag Veg Rai. Some of the information about the corn riot in Peel came from the newspaper called The Rising Sun or Mona's Herald. I see it cost fourpence, which seems to be quite expensive, but as has been mentioned before now, these newspapers actually sold in quite small numbers, but once published would have had a far wider readership or perhaps listenership, with articles being read out in public places and copies being passed around between people. So one copy would go quite a long way through the population, while the proprietor's earnings were just from the cover price and advertising that was in that particular copy. But this particular copy of the Rising Sun of Mona's Herald has the headline, Riots at Peel and Douglas. Well, of course, we heard of the goings-on in Peel on Saturday the 29th of September last time, and that was when the corn riot took place, and the aftermath we heard of when a Peel constable, John Ward, reported events to the authorities and notified Deemster Thomas Gorn. Deemster Thomas Gorn was in that office from 1819 to 1823. Tre ren neshen vad greirish a toot chit quaila den ye beg lias a chael, ve leden araltach de rhain a bi as jach ege air, gen ar awach barin vach as fin gear ege. 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

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As mor so ran a tút cos na cid da gaili mor ben chiesa. On the Tuesday following the 2nd of October, Deemster Thomas Gawne had jumped down from the bench in Peel Courthouse to help subdue Shimin after he'd physically attacked a witness. Dusty Miller's cartoon used to appear in the Manx newspapers, a sort of Manx version of Ripley's Believe It or Not. Dusty himself was a former policeman, so his cartoon of this event made Deemster Thomas Gawne the hero of the hour. What Dusty didn't go on to say was that, as we heard, the Peel populace rose up against the powers that be, they released Shimon and other prisoners from the lock-up, and Deemster Gawne was forced to make an ignominious flight from Peel amidst a shower of sticks and stones and rough language from the populace. Subsequently, though, some militia arrived on the scene, and they took Shimon into custody again, and they took him off to a more secure place of custody in Castle Rushen. But then further trouble flared, this time in Douglas.

0: And we were out on the ocean with the guitar of Scottish musician Anna Massey. Anna's been here, I think, three times. She was here with Blazing Fiddles and once with Capa Cayley. That was for an Cruniach. But the first time she was here, she was with visiting accordion player Mered Green, and they were here for the Cush. Achnish, Shodun Kusta Haishinan.
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0: Sure that Stasiun and Ashun Shendagrae the Jaro Radio Banning. She Claire Nagel was Gullers Gaelimach. Mish Robert Gutting Carsla, Robert the Carslach.
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0: Dun Clen Clare Shore Clash and Rishacht and Lugji Guller Scalia Mach, as for the Ugolgus in a degger radio vanning as brew a cramman eish rish. To Clare Nagel Regedden Nasty, more podcast news through the Nadega Radio Vanning, the Bayern Reich here the podcast ed. Apple Podcasts, Amazon Audible, Spotify, Google Podcasts, TuneIn, na Alexa. Well, these demonstrations were against the high price of corn and the suggestion that the corn laws should be extended to the island to keep the price of grain artificially high. Turning once again to the pages of the Rising Sun and Mona's Herald, this article which tells us about what happened in Peel continues. These riotous proceedings were followed up on Thursday evening at Douglas, and the Thursday evening then when this occurred was the 4th of October 1821. These riotous proceedings were followed up on Thursday evening at Douglas by an assemblage of the people, headed, it said, by a man from Peel, dressed in female attire, with a large hammer in his hand, and by a youth of the name of Kirk, about 19 years of age, who, though hitherto considered half-witted, has shown much method in his madness by the answers given to those who were silly enough to bandy words with him. The mob first attacked the shop of Mr. Kane in Drumgold Street. A chrawery cunta mona jane toot, mor clowin, as huggy rosh the chulli horse the horn nigh and vanish. 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Fair new olive once a cladden cellar. Now this band is called Les Irlandais de Bretagne, and they came together in a commemoration of the large number of Irish people who moved to Brittany in the 17th and 18th centuries to escape persecution under the British crown. This is the Breton song for dancing called Kemenereg.

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Iri hot de bew as tar old merum, as be de lure at day. The newspaper reports that this mob, which first attacked the shop of Mr. Kane in Drumgold Street, the windows of which they broke and demolished every article in it, Mr. Garrett of Duke Street was the next person visited, whose grocery shop they soon gutted. And, says the report, most wantonly turned the cock of a puncheon of rum to allow the liquor to be wasted. I'm surprised some of the rioters didn't pause to drink it rather than let it run off, but there we are. The daring rioters, it says, afterwards proceeded to the nunnery mill. They broke the windows of Mr. Whittingham's dwelling house and were endeavouring to get into the mill when an armed party, headed by Lieutenant General Goldie, put them to the rout, having secured two who were directly sent off to Castle Rushen. Mr. Gellings in Church Street was afterwards attacked, where the windows were smashed and much mischief done. Yesterday, says the report, so that would be Friday the 5th of October, the High Bailiff called a meeting of the inhabitant householders at the courthouse. Now this is a song that Ruth Keggin and Rachel Hare performed at the Gaiety Theatre on Tuesday evening, the sad tale of Nakiri Fornyachta.

Ruth Keggin and Rachel Hare and the well-known Manx song Na Cirí Fón Iachta. From 1777 to whenever there were commissioners elected for the purpose, there were four high bailiffs responsible for the affairs of each of the towns of Castletown, Douglas, Peel and Ramsey, as well as for looking after the legal side of things, laws. When local authorities emerged, the high bailiff's role became largely what it is today, that of a magistrate. And the... After 1911, the judicial role became paramount, and from 1911 to 1933, there was a high bailiff presiding over cases in Douglas and Castletown, and another high bailiff presiding over those for Ramsey and Peel. And then from 1933, there's been a whole island high bailiff and a deputy high bailiff. However, going back to 1821, the High Bailiff of Douglas was James Kirk, and he had responsibility for the town's affairs as well as for law and order. James Kirk it was who called that meeting on Friday the 5th of October in Douglas Courthouse, which at that time was at the harbour near the entrance to the Red Pier, built in about 1795 to a design by George Stewart, the Gaelic-speaking Athelman as he was described. Ren a toot li jail a dunya shaw, the girach gus close castellary. 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

0: From Falmouth in Cornwall, that's Pendennis Brass. In fact, playing a piece called Pendennis. And you can hear more brass, of course, the sound of brass, with Ian Cotter here on Manx Radio.
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0: Stasiun the Nasiun Tane Show Radio Banning. As on Shaw, she Claire Nagel to the Clash and Carnish, she Robert Cutin Carswell Mish, Robert a Carslach.
2: Did he ever hear tell of old Bobby Bob?
0: Esh, Ren and Dinya Beg Lear, Cord and Toot, a long Dod Shawla Tolla was Erosha. As tre Honnick a Ree, Va Fissegger, na Dodde na Soja, Frail Vine Toot, and Nienegger. 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Ach renader skew perch in a skeel and yes tre was sly cremer ner au cusjow cooey son perchin a horror be gather our grey kinder und housemerchen of her our cooey son kinder vad the grey. The Scottish architect George Stewart designed the Red Pier in Douglas, and that included the Douglas Courthouse near its entrance. An illustration suggests a similar design was used for his Ramsey Courthouse in 1798. George Stewart also designed the Castle Mona for the Duke of Atholl. It was in George Stewart's Douglas Courthouse that High Bailiff James Kirk called a meeting, when, says the Rising Sun or Mona's Herald, a number of respectable persons came forward voluntarily to enrol themselves in defence of the corn and flour dealers, and a resolution was adopted that Major Nichols should take the command of them. Several army officers afterwards were appointed to different stations according to their rank, and a formidable force was kept at the Free School in Athol Street under arms, with which, and ammunition, they were supplied from the King's Magazine on the head. Now, that would be the Napoleonic War Battery which guarded Douglas Bay, which later gave its name to the Battery Pier. An Irish song of the sea now, as the quartet Cuas sing O Ro Mavagin.

"O Row, My Little Boat, O Row, My Virgin," performed by the Irish Quartet Coors. Douglas had quite a number of former service personnel to call on because the cost of living in the island was low and attracted half-pay officers, whose pensions went in those days that much further here in the island. The newspaper reports of that Friday evening, the 5th of October, "The town was perfectly quiet last night, which may be attributed to the vigilance of the volunteers, and we trust the proclamation will remove all causes of further complaint. The firmness of the Lieutenant Governor," this was another former army officer, Cornelius Smelt, "the firmness of the Lieutenant Governor upon this occasion, and the forbearance shown by his orders, demand the warmest tributes of praise and gratitude from all parties." Well, this proclamation that was made was regarding a decision of the House of Keys, who'd met on Thursday the 4th of October and on Friday the 5th, and they say they came to a decision to examine by a jury of 6 men the quantity of grain and potatoes in each parish. And we'll go on, they had a little more to say as well. "Mar Sampler gen ysgilon ren yn ffemblol dy fe yrlws o'n y chlaw, fe Rapunzel o'n sy'n tŵrec, a sy'n acht fy'n sgil sgwt hoiacht, fe bach dyl dy raw. 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

0: Lucy Rivers singing and playing fiddle with Dan Lawrence on guitar, the duo Olion Bill. The headquarters of the Knickerbocker line was Knickerbocker Hall on the corner of 23rd Street and 8th Avenue in New York. 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I mentioned that the Keys had said more, and more importantly, what they said was that they were going to lay an embargo on the exportation of oats, barley and their meals, foreign wheat and potatoes and flour made from foreign wheat until the 26th day of November next. And so this was a means of keeping the people in the Isle of Man fed rather than letting food go out of the island. And this was after the Peel Corn Riot, of which we heard last time on the 29th of September, and then the Douglas Corn Riot of the 4th of October 1821. Ah, Shene Rish. Well, Chris Pearson presents the best in chill-out music for your Sunday evening between 7 o'clock and 9 o'clock, and then at 9 it'll be time for Sundown with Judith Lay. Clare na Gael comes to a close with music by Scottish string player Anna Massey. I say string player because here she forms her very own quintet. She plays guitar, fiddle, tenor guitar, tenor banjo and mandolin. Ach, the jar of Shenaich here, Sean. And so until the next time then, this is Robert Cutting Carslaw, Robert Carslach.
1: Oh, Bobby Bob.
0: Wishing you a very good night. Eve, I'm a Creort, as Dutz, my Yerian share.

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0: If only there was a way that could work with your advertising campaign. Well, there is. 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
7: Oi, oi, first of May, thanks to Bob. Generally dry but cloudy this evening with a low of 12. Largely cloudy again for Monday, but mainly dry for much of the day with outbreaks of rain developing Monday evening into Tuesday. We're looking at a high tomorrow of 17 degrees. Sunset tonight happened at 6:45.
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It's a brand new track, First Play, for the Chill Show. Amongst really, we've got quite a few new tracks to work our way through tonight. Bonobo featuring Joy Crooks and a track called Always On Your Side, getting us underway ahead of that Left Field from the album Leftism we played original. This is Manx Radio. It's the Sunday Chill Show. 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No problems at the airport tonight. We're moving in on time for the remaining flights.

track that got released back in late summer 2020 when we featured it quite heavily on the show. Ben Burma and Spencer Brown had a track called Phases. It's the extended mix of that track, and ahead of that we played La, a new track called Dragging You Down. If you'd like a copy of the playlist, drop me a line and I'll add you to the playlist distribution. Apologies, I didn't get around to sending it out last week. It's sort of catch up after I was away for so long, but I will send out a double playlist tomorrow. So if you'd like to be added to that email distribution list, drop me a line. It's chill@manxradio.com. That's chill@manxradio.com, and I'll add you to the distribution list. Nice and simple. No problems, as I mentioned, at the airport. The last couple of Logan Air flights due in on time. And for the steam packet, it's all looking good tonight as well. The Mananin is on its way from Liverpool, due into Douglas at 10 o'clock tonight, and the Ben McCree setting off shortly, heading to Heysham. So it is the Chill Out Show. We do it each and every Sunday evening here on Manx Radio. We mix up classic chill beats with some terrific new releases. New releases like this, the voice of Sharon Valerona, working with Aurosonic. This is Not the Same.

Valerona. It's called Not the Same. That's the extended mix. First play here on the Chill Out Show. Just to update you a little bit, a short flight delay and an early flight arrival for the last two flights into Ronald's Way this evening. Loganair LM688 from Liverpool is delayed by 10 minutes, coming in at 10 to 8. But the Loganair London City 678 flight, due at 10 past 8, is now coming in at 10 to 8. Short delay to the Liverpool flight, an early arrival for the London City flight if you're picking people up.

0: Handover, and Judith will take you through until 1 o'clock in the morning with the Sunday Night Late Live Show. The virtual live lounge will be in action from 9 o'clock this evening. That's a new track from Ellie and Fur. It's called Devil. We'll go right classic next with something from 07.
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That's 07 and a track called In the Waiting Line. 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JJ in Peel, evening, but it was in Peel this afternoon. Seal on the beach at Fenella Beach. Fabulous stuff, a seal pup there. Crew from Manx Wildlife Trust taking care of things, keeping an eye on, sort of helping people understand what was going on. So brilliant stuff. Great to see. You can also WhatsApp us if you'd like tonight, 07624 166 177. That's the WhatsApp address. By the way, I've just had an alert on my phone that for an amber warning for Aurora, Northern Lights. I know it's a bit cloudy out there, but if there is a break, it might be worth keeping an eye out tonight. We're getting amber warnings going off for this part of the world. New track now from John Monkman on Manx Radio. This is Magnolia.

New track from Apple Islin. It's called Every Road. John Monkman ahead of that, Magnolia, the Judy Wistanoff and James Grant remix of that track. Don't forget, if you'd like a copy of the playlist, emailed out to you every week, drop me a line, chill@manxradio.com, the email address, and I'll add you to that email distribution list. chill@manxradio.com. Evening to John on the road between Peel and Douglas at the moment, driving along, enjoying the tunes on Manx Radio for a Sunday night. Carefully, my friend. Chris Pearson with you through until 9 o'clock. Something new on the way in just a moment from Bicep. Before that, track we played a few weeks ago, a classic from them. This is Glue.

0: Dance Radio's Chill Out Show, rounding off hour one. A couple of tracks from Bicep, the duo from Belfast in Northern Ireland, Andrew Ferguson and Matthew McBriar, to give them their proper names. We played Glue, a classic from them, and that's a new track from Bicep featuring Saw on vocals. It's called Air.
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0: Faster by, welcome along. It is the Chill Out Show. Chris Pearson with you till 9. Generally dry but cloudy overnight, 12 your low. Largely cloudy again tomorrow but dry for most of the day. Then outbreaks of rain developing during Monday evening. Top temperature tomorrow of 17 degrees and the sunrise will be at 7:26 tomorrow.
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Radio. Chris Pearson with you through until 9. It's a new track from Tin Liquor featuring Ron Rivers. It's called Lost. Chill classic from Portishead, ahead of that with Glory Box. Evening, welcome along. Hope your Sunday evening is going well. Let's keep it on that new and fresh tip right now here on the Chill Out Show on Manx Radio. Something new from Nora and Pure featuring Oram. This is rather cool. It's called Burning Up.

chilling every Sunday evening between 7 and 9 here on Manx Radio. We did something new from Nora and Pure featuring Oram and a track called Burning Up, and that was More Chiba with Part of the Process. Evening to Andrew and Helen in Port Erin. Thank you very much for your WhatsApp message that just came through. I'm glad you're enjoying the tunes tonight. Hope things are well in Port Erin. I was down there yesterday chilling in the sunshine and up for a bit of a walk up to Milner Tower. Very nice too. Got to get in touch, 166177 on the text. You can email studio@manxradio.com, or like Helen and Andrew in Port Erin did, you can drop me a WhatsApp, 07624166177. All change tomorrow. Ben has wrapped his 7 years on The Breakfast Show. Winty taking over for a period of time. So Winty on The Breakfast Show tomorrow. I'll be back looking after the Gold Breakfast Show for a couple of weeks. So in from 7 o'clock, if that's your thing. Keeping it new and fresh here on the Chill Out Show now on Manx Radio, Christoph and Seismic. A new track called Love For You.

0: We hang out together. We chill. We do it here on Manx Radio every Sunday night between 7 and 9. Chris Pearson with you until Judith takes over. The virtual late lounge at 9. Taking you through until 1. New track from Marsh and Lives. It's called One Love. And ahead of that, Christoph and Seismic with Love For You. 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We'll do that in just a moment with Paul Van Dyke.
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Sunday Slammer for this week. We up the tempo a little bit, around about 8:30 every week. We did it this week with Paul Van Dyke for An Angel. DVD Evok Club Mix, Evok being a club in Köln, aka Cologne, in Germany. I've been there a few times. Evening to Dennis Gibney. Thank you very much for your message. He says, arrived in Birkenhead and into the hotel for 7 o'clock this evening. First jobs, says Dennis, were to connect my Alexa Dot and my Wii TV box. All sorted. Happy man. Take care, Dennis. I'm seriously impressed by that. Are you available to do home installs and sort out the problems I'm having with Freeview at the moment? Because if you are, I'll give you a shout when you're back, mate. Chilling on a Sunday evening here on Manx Radio. Judith will be here at 9. We go slightly closer with a new track from Ira Knox. This is When You're Not Here.

Chilling on Manx Radio. A couple of tracks left from us tonight before we hand over to Judith for the virtual Late Lounge. You can check in for that right now. New track now from Amtrak with Have a Good One. We'll follow it with some Jean.

of the new tracks we're playing this week for the first time on the show, Amtrak, and Have a Good One. If you'd like a copy of the playlist sent to you, then do drop me a line over the next few days. chill@manxradio.com is the email address to use. 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Stay tuned. Judith will take you through until 1 o'clock in the morning. 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So Winty here for the breakfast show on Manx Radio tomorrow morning from 6 o'clock. I'll be looking after things over on Manx Radio Gold from 7 for the next couple of weeks. And I'll be back next Sunday evening at 7 for the Chill Out Show here on Manx Radio. Whatever you've got planned for the rest of this evening, have a good one, have a safe one. I'll catch you next week. Judith is next with the virtual late lounge. We'll play out with the Bondi Beach chill mix of Jean-Michel Jarre's Oxygen Part 8. Until next time.

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0: Fastamai and Gurmayed to Neil Young, making a return into the Met Office. And the news for us that he has is generally dry but cloudy this evening and overnight with some hill fog. Moderate to fresh southwest wind with temperatures of around 16 Celsius, dipping to 12 overnight. Largely cloudy again tomorrow and mainly dry for much of the day, then outbreaks of rain developing in the evening as the moderate to fresh southwest wind decreases. Top temperatures for Monday, 17 Celsius. Outbreaks of rain overnight and on Tuesday morning, gradually clearing in the afternoon. Light to moderate north or northwest winds and a highest temperature for Tuesday of 15 Celsius. Sun rises tomorrow morning at 7:26. The sunset is 6:45 on Monday evening.
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0: Pastor Mai, it is so good to be back with you again, Jude, in our virtual lounge. The door is wide open, there's lots of comfy chairs, and Graham is in the kitchen. Come on in.

It's the Eagles' peaceful, easy feeling, and that is what our virtual lounge is all about here on Manx Radio on a Sunday night. Our virtual lounge, virtual comfy chairs, snacks. What is absolutely real, though, it's you and me and the music. And I have to say that if you pop into the lounge and you enjoy the music, it's because everybody who has come along has got great taste. 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WhatsApp is 07624 and then the usual text number 166177. Nice thing is, if you store us in your contacts, then it's there for this and every show if you want to get in touch. 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I would love to hear from you. You can hover in the doorway, that's absolutely fine, but if we can lure you in, there's comfy chairs, Graham is in the kitchen, he will be round to take the drinks orders very shortly, and Sam Green was one of the first people in the lounge tonight. A very good evening and welcome to you, Sam. He's chosen the Hollies for us, and he wants to send this out to Margaret, Graham in the kitchen, Sue and John, who are in the lounge via King Swinford in the West Midlands, and his friends here on the island, and that's you, Liz and Peter. Sam, thanks for being there.

Great choice from Sam Green, checked into the lounge from Warrington, and that is Hollies and The Air That I Breathe. It's been around a few years, that song, hasn't it? But it is still such a good song, isn't it? And how often do we say that about your music choices in the lounge? Now, this next one, you've got to kind of, I've got to sort of build a picture for this one for you. And it is Kathy, checked into the lounge from Sheffield, that I'm talking to now. I try to be as quick as I can with playing Kathy's music, because she does usually have to check out of the lounge quite early, certainly probably earlier than she would like to, because she enjoys your company very much indeed. But she also has to be up very early in the morning to start her work. And so this is what she says to me, as well as sending a beautiful picture, a couple of pictures of gorgeous, gorgeous sunset. Anyway, this is, as she says, taken from the end of her garden. So this is a Sheffield sunset. Beautiful, Kathy. Thank you very much indeed. So she says, on this date many years ago, Stefan and I came down the aisle to the tune Walk of Life. And Kathy puts in brackets, poor organist. And Kathy says, there are many happy memories of the walk of life that she shared with her husband, Stefan. Stefan is no longer here, but as we always say in the lounge, the memories all linger on, and the memories become more precious, don't they, as the years go by. So just for this moment, just for this next 3 minutes or so, Kathy, I want you to close your eyes and imagine doing that walk of life. And I'm sure that the organist did a fantastic job with a Dire Straits classic.

Do you know, Kathy, I was just listening to that and I can just see the church full of your friends and family, and I bet nobody could keep still as you were going bouncing down the aisle to that one. Kathy, I'm sure it was a wonderful day. Treasure those memories. Keep Stefan close to you in your heart. And the walk of life, I think, a fantastic choice for you to come in to celebrate your wedding together. Thank you, Kathy, for sharing that story with us. We like a little story to go with the music, don't we? If there is one that you feel comfortable sharing, we like that. Kathy, wish you a very good week. Now, here's a story that I take no pleasure in sharing, but we've got to send out lots and lots of sympathy because Robin and Stephen are having an absolutely horrible time. Robin and Stephen checked into the lounge from Glasgow and they are both really poorly. Stephen is very poorly and he's waiting for the results of some tests, which hopefully will mean that they can get the right treatment for him. And Robin's got a dreadful bad back. Now, listen, this is a measure of how bad this is, because Robin says, he's the scribe, he said, I was supposed to be seeing Vonda Shepherd in concert this week, but of course, he says, I won't be able to make it. Because he hasn't actually been out of the house for the last, getting on for 3 weeks now, because of this chronically bad back. So now, when Robin can't get to a concert, things are down. Really, really, the chips are down there. So Wanda Shepherd's music is the request. And as Robin says, she may be best known for all the songs on Ally McBeal. And I loved that series. In fact, Robin, thanks for mentioning it, because I'd forgotten. You know, when something slips off your radar, and I'd forgotten how much that I did enjoy Ally McBeal. So we're going to have one of the tracks. Robin tells me that she's got a new album out. We'll have a little hunt around for that one. But for now, we're dipping into the very best of the Ally McBeal songs. Vonda Shepherd for you, Stephen, and Robin with a huge get well soon message to both of you.

Robin and Stephen's choice, Vonda Shepherd, Searching My Soul. And Graham enjoyed that. He was having a little dance around in the kitchen and popped his head around the door to say that he believes that Vonda Shepherd is going to be touring soon, but sadly, no Isle of Man dates. As Graham says, she'd love the villa. Indeed, she would, and she would love our very appreciative audiences. Graham says the virtual snack to get us started tonight is treacle tart with optional ice cream. I'll definitely have the ice cream on my portion of treacle tart, Graham. Thank you very much indeed. And thank you to everybody who is in the lounge. We've got a great crowd of people. Mike and Anne have just checked in from Peel. Well, no, they haven't just checked in. They checked in at 9 o'clock. And I'll be playing their choice of music a little bit later in the programme, when the rest of their friends will be joining them in the lounge. But meantime, Mike and Anne, checked into the lounge from Peel, are sending their very best wishes to everyone who's in the lounge. Mike and Anne, thank you very much for that, and the very same to you. Now, let's say hello to Dennis Gibney. Dennis and Ruth Gibney not checking in from Banbridge in County Down, but all organised in their hotel in Birkenhead. And I was going to say Birkdale then, dear me. Right, let's just engage the brain and do that again. They are in Birkenhead, and so this is a little family visit, but they've got themselves organised. Well, of course, Graham. Oh, dear. Should we erase that and start again? Dennis has got himself all set up with all the necessary connectivity so that he can join us in the lounge. And I am very glad that you can, because it's very good to have the company of you both in the lounge. So Turtles is the music choice, and this is for you, Ruth and Dennis. I hope you have a lovely visit with the family in Birkenhead.

0: The Turtles, She'd Rather Be With Me. And that was Dennis and Ruth Gibney's choice for us, checking into the lounge from Birkenhead on Merseyside for a family visit. Now, here is such a true message from Caroline and Pete in Port St Mary. Well, they're in the lounge via Port St Mary. Now, they have got friends staying with them, and it's Helen and Dave that we're saying hello to, as well as to Caroline and Pete. Helen and Dave, it's lovely to be able to welcome you into the lounge and send you our very best wishes. Now, what is so true about this message is that Caroline and Pete said, "We've had a lovely weekend visiting places round the island. It makes you appreciate how wonderful the place is that we live in." You're so right. And often we're so busy going from A to B to C that it's only when we have visitors here and we're showing off the variety and the beauty of the island that we really kind of stop and say, "This is amazing." Same thing happened to me last weekend. Won't go into all of that story, but I was out walking and places that I had, you know, walked before, but I needed to be reminded how very beautiful and special they are. So Caroline and Pete and Helen and Dave have been exploring this weekend, visited Peel, Glenmay, the Chasms and the wonderful Meal Stone Circle. Well, Helen and Dave, I hope you've had a brilliant time and so good that you want to come back and stay for longer next time. Caroline and Pete, thank you for getting in touch, and here's the chosen music.
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0: Don Williams, you're my best friend. And friendship is what this lounge is all about. And you really are the best. Everyone who checks in sends their good wishes to everybody who happens to be in the lounge already. And that is very beautiful. Right, a quick break. And then I'm going to play music for you, Sue and John Parton, because it's a very good evening. And welcome to Tracy Owen, who's checked into the lounge. And coming up after the break is the music that Tracy has chosen for you. It's from Maggie Riley, and she's sending it with her very best wishes to you, Sue and John Parton, her sister and brother-in-law. Coming up after the break.
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0: Sue and John, Tracy and all the Owen family chose this, sending it to you with best wishes.

Mike Oldfield, Maggie Riley and Moonlight Shadow. That was Tracy's choice for you, Sue and John Parton. Now, let's say hello to Tony in Douglas. Tony has checked into the lounge. Very good evening and welcome to you, Tony. And he says, my request for Brother Malcolm and his wife, Viv, and all listeners enjoying those memories is Dean Martin and Gentle on My Mind. Tony, great music choice, and it's lovely to have your company. All the very best to Viv and to Malcolm.

Dean Martin, Gentle on My Mind. And that was Tony in Douglas's choice. And he was sending that out to his brother Malcolm and his Malcolm's wife, Viv. My very best wishes to you all. And Tony, there is always a seat for you in the lounge when you want to come in and join us. Sheila's checked into the lounge from Ramsey. A very good evening to you and welcome, Sheila. Come on in. You know exactly where your reserved seat is. We've got lots of news from Dave and Beryl Graham checking into the lounge from Liverpool and some cracking photographs. But ahead of that, let's have a chat with Sue and John Parton. Now, they, again, are 9 o'clock joiners. And Sue and John, good to see you in your usual spot in the lounge. And I think, oh yes, it's Sue is the scribe for this one. And she says, we're still struggling to put the garden to bed. We've got a bit of cutting down to do, two big clumps of bamboo grasses that need to be cut down to the ground. And so Sue said, we could do with a little bit more dry weather. And the lawn needs doing. This is the thing. Gardens will grow, won't they? They just keep, they won't, you can't put them on pause while you get caught up, can you? But Sue and John, that's the thing about bamboo, isn't it? It looks terrific, but it does take a bit of managing. Otherwise, it tends to take your house over, doesn't it? Now, Sue says we had a lovely meal out on Friday with friends Janet and Mick. It was a belated anniversary and birthday celebrations. And Sue says we enjoyed it so much. The company is always great with them. They're very much like us. They love cats and gardens. And that gives you plenty to talk about, doesn't it? So, now, there was a bit of discussion about the music choice. It was, do we have the Shadows instrumental? Do we have the Kathy Kirby vocal version? Have you guessed what we're talking about? Well, they went for the vocal version because they said they've not heard it for a while, and they're sending their love to Tracy, Mac, and this is the Owen household, Tracy, Mac, and Lauren. Mac has a birthday on Wednesday. We cannot mention his age. No, yeah, you see, it's no fun being 40, is it, Mac? Really, you know, I'm not looking forward to it either. Listen, it doesn't matter what the number is. Mac, have a wonderful birthday. Loads of good wishes coming to you from Sue and John. And I'm sure that the family will make sure that it is a brilliant celebration for you. Never mind about the numbers. That doesn't matter at all. So also, we've got good wishes going out to Craig. He's in Wolverhampton. Well, he's in the lounge via Wolverhampton. Sam, we know, is in via Warrington. Margaret, who I hope is being radiant in Rushton. We've not heard from Margaret, but that doesn't say that she's not here. And let's by no means least mention Dawn and Paul and all Sue and John's friends in Ramsey. For all of you, did you guess? Did you guess this? Oh, yeah, of course you did. You know it. I'm going to play Dance On, don't you? The jury decided on the Kathy Kirby version.

0: another little gem from the 60s from Kathy Kirby, Sue and John Parton's choice for us all in the lounge and for all their friends and family.
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0: Music next from Joe Jackson. But ahead of that, let's catch up on the news from Dave and Beryl Graham checking into the lounge from Liverpool. And it's been a bit of a frustrating week travel-wise. Dave says, we had to wait in for a couple of things this week. Not least someone coming to fix our smart meter, which included having a brand new electric meter fitted. So, because of all of that hanging around, Dave says we weren't quite as busy out and about this week, but we still managed a circuit of Sefton Park, Stanley Park and a trip on the ferry. Regarding the ferry, Dave says I've heard it said that Snowdrop will be going in for maintenance, a refit and repaint, and Royal Daffodil will be the operational vessel from this week. But Dave says don't shoot the messenger, as things often change. But, fingers crossed, Dave says I'll have a report on how things went in our first trip on the new ferry on next Sunday's report. You might remember we were talking about the maiden voyage of the new ferry, which was by ballot. You could apply for tickets, and astonishingly 10,000 people applied. I think that Dave and Beryl should have got complimentary tickets as being frequent, what's the equivalent of frequent flyers, frequent sailors. But anyway, we look forward to a report and I'm sure some pictures. Gorgeous pictures this week for our gallery in the lounge. We've got a cormorant in Sefton Park, a pair of mute swans, a pilot vessel. Plus, now this fascinates me. pilot vessel plus ACL container ship, leaving the lock in the background and heading for Halifax, Nova Scotia. Somehow, you know, think that they're going from Liverpool to Nova Scotia. And similarly, Dave says, we encountered a crude oil tanker while on the ferry back to Liverpool, heading outbound from Tranmere to Texas. It kind of, you know, it's an awful long way from a little place, tiny place called Tranmere. And Tranmere always makes me think of my grandpa, who was a lifelong supporter of Tranmere Rovers, who, during his time as a Tranmere supporter, had a very chequered career. Dave and Beryl, it's always good to have your company in the lounge, and thank you again for the brilliant photographs. Dave says, going to see Joe Jackson at the Philharmonic tomorrow night. Any chance of playing Stepping Out? I'd have said there was 100% chance. Dave, Beryl, have a great night.

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8: And good on my head to Neil Young in the Met Office for our 10 o'clock weather check. Generally dry but cloudy overnight with some hill fog. Moderate to fresh southwest wind with temperatures around 16, dipping to 12 overnight. Largely cloudy again tomorrow and mainly dry for much of the day, then outbreaks of rain developing in the evening as the moderate to fresh southwest wind decreases. Top temperatures for Monday, 17 Celsius. A little cooler on Tuesday, 15 is the top temperature for Tuesday. There'll be outbreaks of rain overnight Monday into Tuesday, gradually clearing in the afternoon. Light to moderate north to northwest wind and a highest temperature, as I said, of 15. Sun rises 7:26 tomorrow morning and the sunset is Monday evening at 6:45.
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8: Fast Amai, if you have just popped into the lounge, you are very welcome. And there's loads of music, loads of comfy chairs, and drinks to share. Come on in, make yourself comfortable.

or welcoming you back in the lounge with music from the Masonettes. I just think that's a great name for a band, isn't it? Masonettes and Heartache Avenue. Well, let's see, we've got quite a few people who've come along and popped into the lounge in the last few minutes. Ian Sherwood, you are very welcome. Come on in, Ian. And we've got Professor Bob joining us, where it's late afternoon in the United States, where Professor Bob is checking into the lounge. It's good to have your company. Pat Doyle has checked in from Wicklow. And Pat, it's really good to see you there in the lounge. And Fran has come in from Guernsey. Fran is generally a 10 o'clock joiner. Nice and prompt, Fran. It's good to see you. And there are other people, and you will all get a mention, and you will all get your music played. We've got Jonathan, who has checked in. Oh, he's out on the road. He's got a long shift ahead of him. But then he'll be looking forward to getting back to Zelda and the cat and his girlfriend, daughter. And stay with us, Jonathan. We'll play you some music in just a few moments. But it's Hilary in Onchan that I want to say hello to now. Hilary, good to see you in the lounge. And Hilary has had a good week. She said, on Tuesday, I went to the Salvation Army for lunch. And she said it was lovely to chat to the people there. Then Wednesday, from 1:30 to 3, they have a craft afternoon with all different things going on, and it's really enjoyable. Now, Hilary, thank you for mentioning that, because it's good if you go to a craft group, a community lunch, anything like that. There may be other people who would love to join in that, but they don't know about it. So the more of that we can mention, the better we like it. And in fact, on the notice board tonight, I've got news about the Warm and Cozy Hub that's starting up again tomorrow in Douglas, and that'll be running right through the winter. Union Mills have regular craft afternoons in the chapel there on the main road at Union Mills. So if we can share as much of that information, because there may be people who would say, do you know, I'd really like to go to a craft afternoon, or I, you know, if there was a lunch where I could perhaps make a few new friends. Well, let's get all the information here. Let's see if we can get as many of those community outreaches mentioned as we possibly can. I'll leave that one with you. And last but by no means least, Hilary says, tonight my lovely friends across the road brought in a chicken dinner. And once again, she says, it was delicious. So huge thank you to Debbie, Ed and Matthew for being just great. And Hilary, thank you for your good wishes that you're sending to everyone who's in the lounge. Dusty Springfield is the music choice.

Hilary in Onchan. Well, in the lounge via Onchan. Thank you very much indeed for choosing Dusty Springfield to say a big thank you to your good friends across the road. Lovely to hear that. I just, by chance, caught a little clip of Dusty Springfield singing with the Pet Shop Boys whilst I was chasing around YouTube looking for something else. And just watching it for a couple of moments reminded me how much I loved her. She had such a style and just a gorgeous original voice, didn't she? So, Hilary, thanks for choosing that one for us. Now, let's play some music for Jonathan, who is always hard at work. So let's see what the report is. So Jonathan is, in his dreams, he's checking into the lounge, but actually he is driving and 100% concentration. He's checking in from Strensham at the moment, travelling to Worksop, Wakefield, and then he'll be finishing in Birmingham. He says, last shift tomorrow night, looking forward to getting home to daughter and Zelda the cat. And I am absolutely sure, Jonathan, that they are looking forward to welcoming you back home. For all three of you, it's Harry Nilsson.

Harry Nilsson, Everybody's Talking, and that was Jonathan's choice for himself, for Girlfriend, Daughter, and Zelda the Cat, who's got fine music taste, I just know it. Safe travelling, Jonathan, it's always good to know that you're listening. I know we can't, when you're in charge of a great big vehicle, we can't bring you into the lounge, but it's good to know that you're listening to us and that we just send you our very best wishes. Because the roads, even at the dead of night, the roads are busy places to be. Now, oh dear, somebody's having a bit of a bad time here, and it's our friend Bob from the Deep South. Now, Bob is a bit of a whiz on IT and computers and all that kind of thing. And he said, I'm in the lounge early tonight. Bob generally makes it into the lounge for the hot buttered toast. But he said, I'm listening to you while I'm in the last stages of getting two email groups back up and working. He had a big problem with his computer, and his computer decided that it wasn't kind of talking to any of the other bits that was necessary to be talked to. However, he said, few hours work and we're back. I'm thankful for backups. Nothing's been lost. And Bob says, I tell you, I'll need that slice of toast. Bob, with the evening that you've had, you qualify for three slices of toast. You tell them in the kitchen, that's what I said. Definitely. Computer problems, three slices of toast. Now, Bob and Jan were in the cathedral in Peel last night, and he said it was an amazing concert. Now, it was, I think it was Ramsey Town Band and a visiting band. But all he said, it's just was stunning, is the word that he used. 80 instruments there, yodeling, xylophone duets. He said it all happened there. Now, Bob did a very, with the permission of the two musical directors, did a very informal recording, which he's very kindly shared with me. Not had a chance to listen to it yet, but we'll see what we can do about that and pop it into a local music feature in the weeks to come. But Bob, thank you very much indeed for that. And Bob would like to hear a little bit of instrumental music from Percy Faith, and I hope this will sort of soothe your fevered brow, Bob, and that everything will go smoothly. And hang around for that toast now.

Oh, that holds so many memories for me. Percy Faith and the theme from A Summer Place. Bob, thank you very much indeed for choosing that. It came out in 1960, and at that time, my lovely uncle was seriously into cine films, and he was filming anything that moved. And I remember him making up a film and using that as the soundtrack. And I remember us sitting in the front room with all the curtains drawn to make it nice and dark and watching the film. I forget where he'd been. It might very well have been on his one and only continental holiday, which we thought was such an amazing adventure. He and his friend went to Spain. Spain, if you please, in the late 1950s. Goodness me. But that always reminds me of his film shows. So, Bob, thank you very much indeed for bringing back a memory, which is what music does. It can also be a bit of a puzzle, but we're going to sort this one out now for Keith in Onchan. Hello, Keith. Keith has come in the lounge and he says, about a year ago, I was driving from work in Port Erin to Onchan, where I live. I was listening to the show and heard a song about the Red Sun. I had to pull in to a lay-by next to the airport to write the singer's name, but as usual, I couldn't get my pen out quick enough. It sounded familiar, but familiar enough. Was it Fleetwood Mac? You're very close, Keith, very close. It's a great track, and it's a great reason for me to play it again. And I'll tell you before I hit the button, the song is exactly as you say, Red Sun, and it's Lindsay Buckingham and Christy McVie.

0: And that was Red Sun by Lindsay Buckingham and Christine McVie. And Keith, you see, you have very, very nearly got it spot on, because, of course, Lindsay Buckingham, lead singer with Fleetwood Mac, which is where you thought it came from. And it has got a very Fleetwood Mac sound about it, hasn't it? But in addition to being part of Fleetwood Mac, of course, Lindsay Buckingham has had a big solo career with something like seven studio albums and some more live ones. So certainly got that dual career. But there we go. And Keith, thank you very much indeed for joining us in the lounge. Right, now, come on, let's have a look at first look at our What's On guide.
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0: And well worth exploring, because Manx National Heritage always organise some special events for Hop Tunay. So have a look, their Facebook page, their website, have a look and see what you can join in. Now, there are a number of events coming up this week organised by the Catholic Church in Douglas and in Onchan, with a warm welcome for everyone. Now, their warm and cosy hub at the Columba Club here in Douglas will reopen for the winter tomorrow, Monday the 5th, at 10 a.m. Now, this will run through until the end of March next year. The hub will be open between 10 a.m. and 2 p.m. every Monday and Friday, offering light refreshments, a soup and bread lunch, and always someone who is happy to sit and chat. So if you would like to pop in there Monday or Friday, or Monday and Friday, anytime between 10 a.m. and 2 p.m, you will find a very warm welcome at the warm and cosy hub in the Columba Club here in Douglas. Now, in Onchan, there's a tea and chat group, and they're meeting again on Tuesday, October the 6th, this coming Tuesday. And they meet in St. Anthony's Pastoral Centre, which is next door to the Roman Catholic Church in Onchan. And they meet on Tuesday the 6th from 10:30 until 12 noon. This week, there'll be musical entertainment from Steve Cowan. Everyone's welcome, whether or not you can sing, you can still come along, and there'll be refreshments available too. That's a lovely group. I've been to that a few times, and they're a very friendly, happy lot. So come and enjoy some music with them on Tuesday morning, this coming Tuesday morning, from 10:30 until 12 noon. Also in the same place, St. Anthony's Pastoral Centre in Onchan, this Thursday the 8th, there'll be a charity bingo night. Eyes down at 7:30 on Thursday night. There's tea and coffee, a raffle, and a very happy atmosphere. And we will take a second look at our notice board in about an hour's time, and I'll be telling you in that one about some lovely harvest services that you can join in and celebrate next weekend. 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It's very, very easy to add your own event. Very simple indeed.
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0: Margaret is in the lounge, being, as she always is, radiant in Rushton. We'll catch up on her news very shortly. But Margaret, this is for you, with all our very best wishes.

Margaret chose that one for us. Margaret Peacock being in radiant in Rushton and radiant in the lounge. And oh, Margaret, just reading your check-in message, and I so understood what you're saying here. And it's a great little story. And Margaret said she had a lovely day, went to church this morning, and there were some baptisms, and so it was a bit of a special day. And it was lunch in the church hall afterwards, so Margaret says, rejoice, no cooking. Anyway, she said she went to a coffee morning earlier this week, and she said, I was very good, didn't buy a handbag. Now, this is a bit of an ongoing joke that Margaret and I have, that it's very, very difficult to resist the temptation of a new handbag if you go to a charity shop or, as Margaret did, coffee morning, where they've generally got a stall and, you know, good as new things to buy. Anyway, she said she didn't buy a handbag. However, she was talked into buying a bangle-style watch. And the man who was selling it, Alan, put it on her right wrist, but the wrong way round, so she couldn't tell the time. Anyway, she got it home and she thought it would be wise to put it on the right way round to be able to read it on her other wrist, which is really where she wanted it to be. Well, she said, it took me nearly an hour to master the fastener on this bangle. And she said, and then I had to use something that I would class as a tool. She said it was a nail file. Oh, Margaret, my mother, the number of things that she rescued with a metal nail file. It has to be said that the nail file was in no fit state for any kind of manicure activity. But my goodness, she would, anything, unscrew a you know, if it was a screw that wouldn't come out of something, you know, she'd have a dig around with that. So, of course it is. If you've got a metal nail file, well, you don't need anything else, do you, Margaret? But anyway, she says, good news, haven't lost any sewing needles this week. Excellent. Margaret, thank you very much indeed for checking into the lounge, being there and always making us smile. Wanders in the lounge and she's very miserable. She's not looking forward to the winter. She is seriously thinking of hibernating.

Harvey Simon and coming around again, and Doogie Hobson checked into the lounge from Dublin. Lovely to hear from you, but I'm sorry, Doogie, that you tell me that Muriel, your wife Muriel, is in hospital at the moment. So when you see her, Doogie, please tell her that she was very much in the lounge with us tonight, and that we all send her warmest wishes and hope that she will be back home and back in the lounge again very, very soon. Doogie, it's great to have your company. And he says, can you play anything by U2, who recently celebrated being 50 years together? That's crazy, isn't it? You know, when you think about it, mind you, we're always saying this, how the years just fly by. So Doogie reminds me that they were formed in their school, Mount Temple in Dublin, in 1976. And the rest, as they say, is history. Doogie, thank you very much indeed for joining in, and I've chosen for you, it's called One. It's from U2.

And that was U2 and One. And we were playing that at the request of Doogie Hobson in the lounge via Dublin. And remembering the start of U2 50 years ago when they were at school together. And, you know, I was just thinking, I would imagine that when they started off, it was just a bit of fun. I wonder if they could ever have imagined that they would have such a fantastic career, that they would stay together, that they would be so successful. I'm sure they just did it as teenagers do, for the fun of it there and then. And that is the fun of life, isn't it? And that takes us to exactly 11:15, and so it means it's time for our local music feature. And I thought that although Bob very kindly gave me a recording that he'd made of the concert last night, didn't have time to process that and prepare it for broadcast, but I do have lots of great music from Ramsey Town Band. And I can tell you that what was an absolute sellout in the cathedral last night was brass music from two countries coming together. And this is Ramsey Town Band joining forces with the Swiss brass band Lumière. And this was a very special concert in the cathedral on Saturday night. So, as I say, we might, when I've had an opportunity to listen to Bob's recording, we might be able to let you hear what they sounded like, the two bands together. But what I can play for you now on tonight's local music feature is Ramsey Town Band. As ever, with a lot of this local music, it's recordings made at the Guild, where brass band always dominates the opening weekend of the Guild. This was a performance from Ramsey Town Band that I thought was particularly creative, because you wouldn't imagine that the Sandpaper Ballet would be a first choice for a band, but it was for Ramsey Town Band.

And as you can hear, a very popular performance there from Ramsey Town Band. That was one of the pieces that make up the little concert class that each of the bands have to perform, a selection of pieces, and they have to put in as much variety as they can. And I think certainly that was a very original choice, certainly one that I really enjoy listening to again. But you can't beat a good march. Here's Ramsey Town Band and The Diplomat.

0: Great performance there from Ramsey Town Band. And I think, I was just checking up on that, I think that was in the days when Robert Quain was wielding the baton in front of the band. And as I say, congratulations to the band on hosting a brilliant shared concert with Lignière, the Swiss band. And we say our thanks to them for coming over to the island and giving us their music to enjoy. Now, just before we get to 11 o'clock, there's lots, so many people come in the lounge that I want to say hello to. But Anita, thank you very much indeed for your message. So true that what you say, Anita. And she says, when she heard Percy Faith's orchestra and Summer Place, she said, I remember Summer Place as a child, but I didn't know it was released in 1960. And Anita says, I was only born in November 1957, so it just shows how even from a very early age, things do stay with you. Do you know, Anita, you're so right, because I have thought exactly the same thing with, I think, how do I know that piece of music when I look up and see that I was very small when it was released? But it's true, things influence us at a very, very early age, which is why I consider myself very fortunate to have grown up in a house that was full of music of all different kinds, very, very different kinds, very different genres, from classical to the latest pop music. And I think it was a great blessing. Anita, thanks for being there.
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0: Well, I can tell you that in the next hour in the lounge, the music choices are going to include Pink Floyd and The Coral and a new artist, somebody that I've been put onto the trail of by Timo in the German Bay window in the lounge. Somebody new to the lounge will be entertaining you. So there's lots to stay here for. We're on DAB, online on smart devices and on FM radio from Douglas in the Isle of Man, Shaw Radio Vanin. 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
1: From the Sky News Centre at 11, a Pentagon official has confirmed the US Air Force has withdrawn all its bombers from RAF Fairford in Gloucestershire. Last weekend, a police operation was aimed at stopping a suspected terror plot near the site. Six men who were arrested on suspicion of terrorism offences have been released on bail. The five Green MPs have reaffirmed their commitment to supporting the rights of Palestinians and Jewish people. It's after members backed Making Zionism, which is the movement to develop and protect a Jewish state in Israel, racist. Its foreign ministry is accusing the party of legitimising terrorism. Rabbi Charlie Baginski is calling on leader Zach Polanski to clarify his position.
2: In these moments that need leadership, both to bring us together and to speak out against racism, then abdicating oneself from the vote and not being speaking says something dramatic, certainly to those of us in the Jewish community.
1: A man in his 40s has been arrested on suspicion of murder after the body of a woman was found in Norfolk. The victim in her 40s was discovered in Dursingham in the early hours of this morning. Some fraud and financial offences will be allowed to be heard solely by a judge in England and Wales. Andy Burnham's government has scrapped plans to scrap jury trials for all but the most serious cases. Conservative leader Kemi Badenoch promised to fix Britain at her party's conference in Birmingham. She set out plans to tighten welfare spending and offer free childcare to higher earning parents. Wales have suffered a third defeat in four Nations League games after losing 1-0 at home to Denmark. The host conceded a second half penalty in Cardiff following an error from goalkeeper Danny Ward, and manager Craig Bellamy says they weren't able to sustain intensity.
3: If you've seen, like Thursday, we're on the front foot, so we're able to shorten distance. Today we just couldn't work it well enough, couldn't get the energy up enough to be able to have a bigger say in the game.
1: The Republic of Ireland let a lead slip as they drew 1-1 with Israel in Serbia. That's the latest. I'm Stevie Schillinglaw.
4: Fast am I. I'm Sean Cowper. Here are the stories making the headlines on the Isle of Man today. An MHK says he'd like to see the results of votes taken in the Council of Ministers published. Douglas East's Andy Saunders told Manx Radio he'd consider any position in government, but that he'd be keen to see the council be more transparent about its decisions. The Chamber of Commerce is urging MHKs to work with it to promote growth in the Manx economy. President Claire Watterson says they must act as an enabler to help businesses prepare to grow. The island's finance regulator says investors need to be alert to increasingly sophisticated scams and question information they encounter online. The Financial Services Authority says World Investor Week reflects the need for investors to remain resilient in changing market conditions. The public are being asked to help keep newborn seals safe as pupping season gets underway. The Manx SPCA is urging those on the island's beaches over the coming months to watch out for pups, keep a minimum distance of 50 metres, and ensure dogs are on leads if walking nearby. And FC Isle of Man have made it three straight wins in all competitions after sweeping to a convincing 4-1 victory at Litherland Remeker in the NWCFL Premier Division. The result leaves the Ravens seventh in the table. That's all for now. Stay up to date by following Manx Radio on social media or going to manxradio.com.
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0: And I am delighted to find in the Met Office waiting for us, Adrian Cowan. Fast am I, Adrian, welcome.
7: Fast am I, Judith. Good evening, everybody. It's nice to be back on the late lounge. And
0: I'm now reserving a seat for you, Adrian, just, you know, because it's becoming a habit, so you can be

0: Dry, cloudy, and mild conditions. It's brought to us by a moderate to fresh southwest wind, and that means that temperatures are typically no lower than 12 Celsius in many places. In fact, at the moment, many places are near 15 Celsius, which is really mild for this part of the night in October. And tomorrow, a cloudy scene again, and in the morning, there's even the chance of a bit of patchy light rain cropping up from time to time, but not a lot, if any. Then, generally dry for tomorrow afternoon, and even a few brighter intervals and a little sunshine in prospect, still with moderate to fresh southwest wind until later in the day, and a top temperature of about 17 Celsius. And then we see some outbreaks of rain developing later on tomorrow evening and at night, and spells of rain on Tuesday morning as well, gradually becoming dry in the afternoon and perhaps brighter by the end of Tuesday afternoon into the early evening. And Tuesday sees just light to moderate north to northwest winds, which is a chillier direction, of course. That means temperatures probably limited to about 15 Celsius. And then a fairly reasonably couple of quiet days, Wednesday and Thursday. Chilly air, though, with light to moderate breezes from the north gradually settling towards the west. And fairly bright days, clear spells at night means chilly nights midweek. We could see temperatures down to 4 or 5 Celsius for minimum temperatures at night, which is a bit of a change from all these mild nights we've been having. Milder conditions arrive again from the Atlantic for Thursday night and into Friday morning at the expense of getting the west to southwest winds returning, becoming stronger, and bringing us a belt of rain associated with a warm front. That belt of rain during Thursday night into Friday morning should give us in the range of 5 to 10 millimeters of rainfall, which is useful. We want to top up our reservoirs at this time of year. And then it dries up on Friday afternoon. And little change for Saturday. It should be okay for Saturday, by the way. And in the North Irish Sea, in the short term for the next 24 hours, initially we have some strong winds in the area. And it's a southwesterly, force 4 or 5, occasionally 6 in places tonight and early tomorrow. State of sea, slight or moderate. Weather-wise, it's mainly fair, just some patchy light rain at times. The visibility good, occasionally moderate. Finally, the tide times in Douglas, low waters at 1 o'clock tonight, high water it's 7:15 in the morning, and low water, Judith, is at 5 to 2 tomorrow afternoon.
1: Adrian, thank you very much for that. Thank you. As you say, very typical for this time of the year. And but even though it all fluctuates a little bit, we still get those lovely little glimpses of pure autumn, don't we? Which is such a beautiful season. But something that happened, and again was mentioned today, that took me by surprise because I never thought it could happen. Some friends of mine living across were due to go on a river cruise for their anniversary. I think this was towards the end of August. And to my astonishment, I got a message from them, and they said the holiday's off. It's been cancelled because there isn't enough water in, would that be the Rhine? Would possibly.
0: It could easily be, yes.
1: And somebody again mentioned to me today, chatting to somebody this morning, and she was saying that she and her brother are hoping to go on a river cruise. And she said, as long as there's enough water, she said it's the levels are going up, but it needs to go. And that's something that kind of took me by surprise, probably not quite as surprising for you,
0: No,
1: being a nut.
0: no. It's been a problem that's been gradually developing over Europe right through the summer and into the early autumn now. Because they had such a hot summer and mostly drought conditions arriving, in all the catchments for places like the Rhine and the Danube, the river levels have been falling and continue to fall because the rainfall, the autumn rainfalls have not arrived sufficiently to start the recovery.
1: Yes.
0: And I have some friends as well from Colby who were lucky that part of their cruise was still able to go ahead on one of the

0: Yeah, river cruises in Europe, but equally there's other parts of these rivers where the cruises have been cancelled due to the low water levels, and indeed water levels in the reservoirs of southern southeast England and into the near continent are low, and this has an impact on agriculture as well. So plenty of concerns still, and of course we all tend to rely upon the autumn to bring rain and into the early winter, but it does take a while for stocks to recover in the catchments and in, and get into the rivers.
1: Because we don't stop using the water, do we? So
0: No.
1: it's we've got a kind of it's balancing it. You know, if we all stopped, and it would the recovery would be slightly better. But you've got to have the rain to start off somewhere, and in the case of the
0: Do.
1: rivers. But in my stupidity, I thought, oh, rivers have always got water in them, haven't they? And of course,
0: No,
1: no, they haven't.
0: I'm afraid not. And but equally, I've just been reading again in the last few days, including today, of problems in certain parts of the Mediterranean countries, southern Europe, southern France, Italy, Spain, and even across to the eastern Mediterranean, Crete. These areas have been suffering from thunderstorms, giving flash flooding, torrential downpours, flash flooding. You know, so
1: And
0: there are
1: that.
0: parts of Europe where it's crazy.
1: And of course, flash flooding, downpours are the very last thing that we want. We want steady rain, you know,
0: Yes,
1: we just
0: yes.
1: have to. We just have to. You're very good. You're very good at Ronald's way, but you've not quite got the, you know, the way you can sort of dial up the weather and make it be what we need. But
0: No.
1: it'll come.
0: It will. We will generally recover the amount of rainfall from the Atlantic, not only into the British Isles, but into Europe. But it's a slower process and the recovery will take longer. But we will get there. But I really do feel for our farming friends locally and beyond. It's really tough times for agriculture.
1: And we need to be aware of that, and you know, whatever we can buy local to do it, because it's you know, there's very little that we can do, but we just have to show as much support as we can, don't we?
0: We do, yeah.
1: And in fact, I was talking to a group of northern young farmers just earlier this evening, just before I came in here, and just a great bunch of young people, all involved in the in agriculture in some way, some working on farms, some looking after machinery for that the, you know, the farmers need, absolutely essential, and then a couple of people who are very involved in the Young Farmers Social Club, providing that
0: Good.
1: such a vital social side to get people from the farming community together and just kind of relax. And as one of them said, put it beautifully, and she said, you know, just a 10-minute chat lets people know that they're not on their own. And it was great. It was, I only spent a short time with them, but very, very impressed. And we didn't even touch on the shows at the Gaiety. Otherwise, I'd have been talking to them yet.
0: You would be, yeah. We're very fortunate, the community of the Isle of Man, we have got great farming community, and the hopeful prospect for the future is, you know, illustrated by the young farmers and what they do with energy and enthusiasm and supporting everything that goes on, and sometimes keeping us amused.
1: Well, exactly. Exactly. And there was one lady that I spoke to, a dairy farmer, and she said, oh, she said, I couldn't sit behind a desk. Oh, no, she said, no, got to be outside. And she said it with such passion and enthusiasm. You could see
0: Sure.
1: she absolutely meant it.
0: Good.
1: She was as
0: Brilliant.
1: enthusiastic as you are about the weather, Adrian. That's saying something, isn't
0: Thank you.
1: it? Adrian, as always, great to talk. Thanks for joining us tonight.
0: Bye-bye.
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Now that has a cast of thousands. New Kid on the Block, Salt and Pepper, Rick Astley, En Vogue, to mention but a few. Bring back the time. And that's what we like to do in the lounge. If we can play a little bit of nostalgic music, bring back some memories, that's what we love to do. If you've got a favourite artist who just doesn't get enough airplay, then let's bring them into the lounge and remember the music, the memories. That's what we like to do in the lounge. Lots of people come in the last few moments, and you are very welcome. Fran came in at 10 o'clock. Fran, it's always good to see you there. She's taken over in the kitchen. Graham wasn't feeling very well, so we've sent him home early. Graham, I'm so sorry. Get well soon. And Fran, thank you very much indeed for taking over. Fran generally takes over for the hot buttered toast at midnight, but she had to step into the breach earlier this week. And Fran, we appreciate it. Here's the Coral, just for you.

The band formed in Hoylake on the Wirral on Merseyside. That was The Coral, and it was Fran's choice for us. Great one. Pass it on. Fran, thank you very much indeed for choosing that and for your company in the lounge and, most of all, for taking over in the kitchen, for goodness sake. We can't be doing without our virtual snacks and drinks, and can we? Anyway, Fran will keep an eye on you. No problem at all. Right, now let's play some music to celebrate the fact that we had a celebrity walking the streets of Douglas this week. And that was Ryan Reynolds, who visited the island this week and described it as one of the best kept secrets. And there's lots of music choices, as Robin has reminded me, lots of music choices that we could play to celebrate the fact that not only did he love the island, but according to everyone who actually spotted him, he was very, very friendly and very happy to be photographed with anybody who wanted that. So we've chosen some music from Juice Newton that was used in the movie Deadpool. And I'm sorry, I have to read out what Robin said. He sent an extra little shout across the lounge. And he said, thank you very much for the Vonda Shepherd track, which cheered us up no end. Nearly got up to dance, but my body quickly said, what do you think you're doing? Robin, I know the feeling. No dancing to this one, just enjoy.

0: Deuce Newton and Angel of the Morning. And let's take a second look at our Sundown notice board.
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0: Now, my sights are set very firmly on telling you about harvest celebrations. So let's have a look at those, because there's lots of harvest celebrations around the island next week. Now, before we do that, now let me tell you about a lovely afternoon that's planned next Saturday afternoon. This is the 10th, Saturday, October the 10th. The Isle of Man Organist Association invite you to their student concert in Castletown Methodist Church. Now, this is a great opportunity to enjoy music from our talented new organists. These are all youngsters who are learning to play, well, players of any age who are learning to play the organ. And having a good audience there will be a real encouragement to them. Admission is completely free. The students' concert is at 3 o'clock next Saturday afternoon in Castletown Methodist Church. Now, harvest services. Next Sunday, the 11th, Christchurch in Laxey have their harvest festival at 10:30 next Sunday morning. It will include Holy Communion, and donations of dry or tinned goods will be much appreciated, and these will be passed on to the food bank if you would like to bring anything along with that you would like to donate. Balagueri Chapel in St Mark's invite you to their harvest celebrations next Sunday when Reverend Christopher Edbarg will lead a service at 4 o'clock. This will be followed by a faith tea and an auction of fruit and veg with a warm welcome for all. And it's harvest time in Bride Methodist Chapel next Sunday. Their service is at 4:30. It'll be led by Reverend John Gard, and the Sunday school children will take part, and it will be followed by an afternoon tea. There is also harvest celebration next weekend in Balaff, in the parish church in Balaff. Now, that's at 10:30 next Sunday morning, and it will be led by members of the Northern Young Farmers. So that's harvest with a particularly personal connection to Northern Young Farmers. We thank them for their joining in that. So go along, give them your support. That's in Balaff Parish Church next Sunday morning at 10:30. And last but by no means least, the Cool Chapel on the edge of the Isle of Man Business Park here in Cool Road in Braddon. They have their harvest weekend, and it's spread over 2 nights. So they start with a harvest service next Sunday night at 6:30, usual service time at the Cool. So they're having their harvest Thanksgiving next Sunday night at 6:30. It'll be led by Reverend D.D. Haynes. And then on the Monday night, the following night, 12th, they will have their hot pot supper and a quiz. And that will be in the Cool Hall on Monday the 12th at 7 p.m. No need to book or anything like that. Just come along and bring your quizzing brain with you, and you will be made very welcome. So harvest at the Cool, service on Sunday night at 6:30, hot pot supper and quiz at the Cool Chapel Hall on the Monday the 12th at 7 o'clock.
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0: And I'm pleased to say we've got another Jude in the lounge. This is Jude checking in, I think, from Ramsey. And Jude says, my best and dearest friend lost her husband a year ago on the 6th of October. Could you please play Pink Floyd? Jude, of course I can. My very best wishes to you and, of course, to your friend.

Pink Floyd and Wish You Were Here, and Jude in Ramsey chose that for her best and dearest friend who lost her husband exactly a year ago. Well, a year ago on the 6th. And Jude, I'm sure that in this past year you have been an absolute tower of strength to her. Jude, always good to see you in the lounge. And now, I've just had a little message from Lucy Webster Thompson. And tomorrow at 2 o'clock in the Royal Chapel in St. John's, we will be celebrating a life of somebody much, much loved, who's lived a very full and very rewarding life and who we will miss tremendously. And it's Lucy and Kate's dad, Charlie Webster of Manx Radio fame. And it will be a very musical celebration of his life, and there will be, because it will be true to Charlie, there will be quite a few funny stories and memories shared, but also a very poignant time. But Lucy just wanted me to mention that if there's anybody listening to this who knew Charlie, and he was involved, he was massively important to Manx Radio, as you know, massively important to me, he got me started off, and it would be impossible to say that the two people that I owe an enormous debt of gratitude to, and one of them is Charlie, the other one, as I've said many times, is Bernie Quayle. And so if you would like to come along and help us to celebrate Charlie's life in the Royal Chapel in St. John's tomorrow at 2 o'clock, you would be made very welcome. And Charles, thank you very much indeed for your check-in message. And he says, it's that time of the year, isn't it? Well, you're absolutely right, Charles. It's the best time to play this one.

Every time I hear a song from War of the Worlds, I want to sit down and listen to the whole album. It reminds me of how much I enjoyed it. It was an amazing concept, wasn't it? And it was at a time when they released it, a time when that was a really, really original, different, standout way of doing things. It didn't fit in with the way the music scene was at the time. But my goodness, what a brave and right decision it was, because we're still enjoying the music. And indeed, as was proved when we had an event in the cathedral under Mars last year, and you could come and just listen to the soundtrack, it was oversubscribed. So it shows us something special about it, isn't there? Justin Hayward's Forever Autumn was chosen for us by Charles. Good choice, Charles. Thank you. And Sharon and Tabitha checking in from Kirkmichael and wondering if it's too late to choose some music. Of course not. Goodness me. It's only when we get right up to 1 o'clock and we have got no time left. That's the cut-off date time. But you're absolutely fine, so we're going to play your choice, Fiddler's Dram, and we're going on a day trip to Bangor. Now, here's the interesting thing. I'm not sure whether it's Tabitha or Sharon who's come up with this little bit of trivia, but there was talk that it was about Rhyl in North Wales. Well, who knew? What do we think about that? Anybody else heard that? Have a little listen and see if you think it fits with Rhyl. Anyway, it's a day trip to somewhere.

Well, whether it's banger or rill, it's a cracking song. Thank you very much, Sharon and Tabitha in the lounge from Kirkmichael. They chose that one for us. Andrew and Eleanor Rowley are in the lounge, and it's very good to see you there. Good evening and welcome to you both. Now, Andrew says, could I please play some Paul Carrack for himself and Eleanor? And of course I can. Eyes of Blue by Paul Carrack for you, Andrew and Eleanor Rowley.

Paul Carrack and Eyes of Blue, and that was Andrew and Eleanor Rowley's choice for us in the lounge. And let's see now if, before we get to hot buttered toast time, whether I can just manage to play two more pieces of requested music. This is Professor Bob's choice, and it just took a little bit of hunting around for this one, but it's an absolutely great, great story to go with it. Now, the choice is Sugar and Spice by The Crying Shames. Now, this is C-R-Y-A-N, Shames. The group got their name in 1966. They originally called themselves The Travellers, but another act was already using that name. Band member Jim Pilster tried to recruit guitarist Tommy Cryan from that competing group to join them instead. But Cryan turned them down. And Pilster joked that the frustrating situation and the lack of a group name was a crying shame. See? And that was the inspiration for the band's new official name, Professor Bob. Great story. Thank you. And he checks in from Ohio.

A great choice from Professor Bob at the Cryon Shames and Sugar and Spice. And goodness me, how's it got to midnight? Hot buttered toast time. And I haven't said hello from Mike and Anne to all their friends. So Jill and George Corkill in Douglas. And Eric and Sheila Kelly in the lounge via Peel. And all Mike and Anne's friends. A little bit of Patsy Cline for you all with my very best wishes.

0: I'm sorry, I've just got to interrupt Patsy Cline for a moment or two to say the hot buttered toast has arrived. But if you've got to be up early in the morning and you need to check out of the lounge now, thank you very much indeed for your company and I wish you a very good night. But not just hot buttered toast, another hour of great music, and I would be so pleased to have your company to find you in the lounge after the news.
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1: From the Sky News Centre at midnight, the US Air Force has withdrawn all its bombers from RAF Fairford in Gloucestershire. A Pentagon official confirmed the B-1 aircraft have all returned to their home bases in the United States. It comes after a suspected terror plot at the base, where six men were arrested and later bailed. Our US correspondent David Blevin says this could signal a change in direction from the White House.
2: President Trump scaling down the operation related to the war in Iran and having a reason to do that. It would not be terribly surprising given the impact that the very lengthy war in Iran is now having on his poll figures.
1: The Greens have declared themselves an anti-Zionist party. 56% of members voted in favour of making the movement to develop and protect a Jewish state in Israel racist. The Israeli Foreign Ministry says the party is legitimising terrorism. Adrian Ramsey, their former co-leader, isn't happy either.
3: I'm deeply sad that this motion has passed. It doesn't reflect my view, and I don't think it reflects long-standing Green principles either, because the Green Party has always believed in the right of all peoples around the world to self-determination, and indeed that was reflected in our manifesto from the last general election.
1: Leader Zach Polanski didn't vote. A man in his 40s has been arrested on suspicion of murder after the body of a woman was found in Norfolk. The victim, also in her 40s, was discovered in Dursingham early yesterday. Some fraud and financial offences will be allowed to be heard solely by a judge in England and Wales. The government has scrapped plans to scrap jury trials for all but the most serious cases. Parents earning over £100,000 a year will be eligible for free childcare under new Conservative plans. The announcement came as their party conference opened in Birmingham. And Wales missed a chance to make it back-to-back wins in the Nations League with a 1-0 defeat at home to Denmark. The Republic of Ireland, meanwhile, drew for a second game in a row, this time 1-1 against Israel in Serbia. That's the latest. I'm Stevie Schillinglaw.
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4: And Moramai and Grumaya to Adrian Cowan in the Met Office for our forecast. And he tells us that generally dry, cloudy and mild overnight with some hill fog and a moderate to fresh southwest wind. Temperatures no lower than 11 Celsius. Today, Monday, is going to be cloudy with the chance of patchy rain, light rain at times. Then generally dry for Monday afternoon with a few brighter intervals. Moderate to fresh southwest wind decreasing later. Top temperatures today, 17 Celsius. Outbreaks of rain developing late evening and at night. So we'll start Tuesday with spells of rain gradually becoming dry in the afternoon. Light to moderate north to northwest wind and a highest temperature of 15 Celsius. The sun rises later this morning at 7:26 and the sun sets tonight at 6:45.
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4: Moramai, it's Monday, October the 5th. Is this a special day for you? Will you be celebrating later today? Is it your birthday, an anniversary, or starting a new job? Anything like that? If this is a special day, then congratulations and I hope you have a lovely day. If it's a busy week, I hope it goes as well as it can for you. I hope it goes smoothly and you don't have any stones in the road that you've got to negotiate, whatever it is. I hope the week is as good as it can be. Let's greet it with our national anthem.

Anne Murray and Could I Have This Dance? That one specially for Ian Sherwood. Now, he's back home in Britton Ferry. A bit of a worrying time at the moment because his dad isn't very well. Ian, it's good that you're in the lounge and we can send you our very best wishes. And I do hope that you have some good news this week, some encouraging news, because I know that we all understand what a worrying time it is when you're looking after somebody. But so good, Ian, that you can move up home and do some work from home, and also that you've got some holidays coming along so that you can be there, which I'm sure is really the best medicine that you could offer him. But Ian, thank you for being in the lounge, and we're all sending you our special good wishes. Now, the music next is going to go to you, Wanda. And oh, Wanda is not a happy bunny. Now, you know, her happy place is in Cumbria. Well, she says, as well as sending warm greetings to everyone in the lounge, which we appreciate, Wanda, she says, I'm psyching myself up for making the most of what is left of this season before I close up shop. This is her caravan. She says, before I close up shop for the winter, I will be going into hibernation from November till March. Oh, dear. Now, come on, Wanda. Wanda, when she's not in her happy place, she lives in Liverpool, and there is so much going on in Liverpool. And Wanda is one of these girls who, you know, immerses herself in whatever the local scene has got to offer. So I reckon what you need, Wanda, is to go through the What's On guide for Merseyside, get yourself sorted out with a few shows, and before you know it, it'll be March. In the meantime, Wanda, here's some music for you with our very best wishes.

Wanda's choice for us, Nat King Cole and Autumn Leaves. Now, here's a thing. We have been in the lounge together for... I'm good at maths. I should have worked this out before I started to speak, shouldn't I? That would have been really helpful. Well, we started at 9 o'clock and it's 13 minutes past midnight. So we've been in the lounge for 3 hours and 13 minutes. Okay? Right. In that time, every single, absolutely every single music track that I have played has been chosen by you. I just thought I'd mention that because, first of all, I think it's absolutely brilliant. I think you're fantastic. But I just thought I'd share that little gem of information in case you think, perhaps she put some extra tracks in. They were all, not everybody wants to be mentioned. They just say, oh, do you think you could play such and such, you know? And I think that just says that you are all absolutely fantastic. And that is not counting the tracks that I haven't been able to play because I simply couldn't find them. My Something Sundowners have been in the lounge, Roger and Pam, and they would love to hear the duet of Aled Jones singing with Harry Secombe that was featured on Songs of Praise for their anniversary service last weekend. But it hasn't been made commercially available as yet. However, when it does, it will be in the handbag, I can absolutely promise you. But in the meantime, Roger and Pam, I'm really sorry that I couldn't get that for you for this week. I was really hoping that I would because I knew it would be very popular, especially as so many people heard it on Songs of Praise and said in the lounge, oh, do you think you could play that? So I'm on the case. It's just proving to be a little more stubborn than I thought it would be. But it'll give in. This is The Prayer, and this is the version by Dad and Daughter, Matt and Savannah.

Do you know, I remember somebody in the lounge a few years ago saying, look for dad and daughter, Matt and Savannah, and they were putting a lot of music onto YouTube. And since then, they've become quite an internet sensation. And that was their version of The Prayer. And this is Andy Williams.

Andy Williams, and Long, Long Time. Now, Hunter O'Neill in the lounge via Whitehaven. Hunter, I do hope that you don't think I've forgotten about you. Actually, it was a little bit of a challenge to find the song that you wanted, but I have done so. It's another of our vintage but valued tracks. And it will be coming along right after we've listened to Barbra Streisand. With some very wise words. Make someone happy.

0: Barbra Streisand's lovely chilled version of that song, Make Someone Happy. And that is from me to you, because what more could I wish for? You in the lounge on a Sunday night through into Monday morning, choosing great tunes and just being the best company. You make me very happy, and I am very grateful for it. Paul Robeson will be along to sing specially for Hunter O'Neill right after this.
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0: And Hunter O'Neill, who checks into the lounge from Whitehaven and is always in promptly at 9 o'clock. He has a great breadth of his musical taste. He likes quite a lot of quite modern stuff, and he knows lots of 60s music. But tonight, or I should say this morning, it's a vintage but valued track from a great, great entertainer of his time, Paul Robeson, and the song is Thora.

And our own Ari Eisinger does a very fine version of that song, but that was the great Paul Robeson and Thora, as chosen for us by Hunter O'Neill in the lounge via Whitehaven. Hunter, always good to have your company. Now, something that I wonder if you knew the other side of Paul Robeson's career abilities. He was a fantastic, as you heard, fantastic bass baritone concert artist. He was also a very active activist, as you might imagine, campaigning for better integration and better rights for people of colour, which was a big issue when he was trying to forge his career. But did you know he was also a professional footballer? A man of many talents. This, I love to just occasionally dust this track down and play Burt Whedon, because I was delighted to discover, reading something a while ago, that Burt Whedon is credited by some of today's great guitarists like Eric Clapton, people of that league, as being influential and getting them started and being a really, really a source of inspiration. And so many said that they started off following Burt Whedon's Tune a Day guitar book. I was one of them, but I didn't do quite so well as Eric Clapton with it.

Burt Whedon and the Heather on the Hill. John Ryan. John, I'm sorry, I've only just spotted your message. It got hidden behind the settee. I'm really sorry. A little while ago, when we played Day Trip to Bangor, John Ryan from Bangor in North Wales, but now a resident of the Isle of Man, I'm happy to say, he says, thank you for the song, it reminds me of home. Now, he's put something here in Welsh, and I'm going to risk saying yakidar. And I hope that the pronunciation isn't too offensive to you, John. It does, in fact, mean good health, and we wish the very same to you. John, I hope that you'll pop into the lounge again. Sorry to be slow giving you that little mention, but really nice to hear from you, and very glad that we could bring back a few North Wales memories for you. But, of course, very glad that you're now a resident of the island. A little bit of early Madonna here.

Madonna, This Used to Be My Playground. Still to come in the lounge, we've got Mary Black and we've got David Gates. But first, we've got Bucks Fizz.

Now, that one went down quite nicely with Fran. I think she likes David Gates. She's having a little bit of a swoon around the lounge to that one. Fran, I'm glad you enjoyed that. Now, massive, massive apologies to Timo in our German bay window, because Timo has been in the lounge for ages, but it did take me a while. I thought I'd found the song, then I realised I'd found the wrong one. So, Timo, it's a lovely message, and this is what he says. He says, in Germany, there's a singer-songwriter who is now 83 and has been writing songs for more than 60 years. He's also very well known in France as a great chansonnier, but he wrote a few songs in English as well. I'm afraid I couldn't find one in English, but I hope I've picked the right one, Timo. And I thought, because you're so faithful to come into the lounge, a little bit of music in German wouldn't go amiss. And this is Reinhard May, In My Garden. And Timo says, I want to dedicate this song to all those who tenderly nurture the fragile seedling of love, and to those who, despite all the care, have had to stand by and watch it wither away.

0: And we try to make everybody feel welcomed and loved in our lounge. A little bit of German music there from Reinhard May for Timo, who checks in to our German bay window in the lounge. Timo, you're always welcome. Wishing you all the very best. Hope we'll see you in the lounge next week. And we're playing out with Mary Black.
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I hate to do this, but I couldn't possibly let you go without thanking you for being an absolutely brilliant company in the lounge. Fantastic. Great music choices, and just lovely to look around the lounge and see you all there. Let's make a date. Lounge door next Sunday night, 9 o'clock. I'll be here, hoping that I'll be welcoming you in. Until we meet again, wherever that is, this is Jude wishing you a safe, happy and peaceful week. And a very good night. Evie, God bless you.

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1: From the Sky News Centre at 1, the US Air Force has withdrawn all its bombers deployed to RAF Fairford in Gloucestershire. Last weekend, a police operation was aimed at stopping a suspected terror plot near the site. Six men, all in their 20s, who were arrested, have been released on bail. Israel is accusing the Green Party of legitimising terror.